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This fact may or may not be true. 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

0: Hey guys, it's Wilksy here. After 30 odd years of fishing Spencer Gulf, I reckon I know a thing or two. 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
4: Hi there, I'm Matt McDonald. Australia is sitting comfortably on top of the medal tally at the Com Games in Glasgow after a dominant night in the pool. Our swimmers added another 5 gold to our haul with Cam McAvoy, Lani Pallister, Tim Hodge, Iona Anderson, and our men's 4x200 freestyle relay team all winning. Australia now has 17 gold. England is next on 4. Victorian Premier Jacinta Allan could face a leadership spill as early as tomorrow after factional leaders reportedly told her last night she has lost the support of caucus. State Labor MPs are due to hold a party room meeting tomorrow. Deputy Federal Liberal Leader Jane Hume has told News 24 it's been coming for a while.
5: We've been sensing that Jacinta Allan has been on borrowed time for a very long time. I'm not entirely sure that Jacinta Allan would agree with that. It sounds like that she is digging her heels in.
4: The federal government has all but ruled out extending the fuel excise discount any further. The current 16 cents a litre discount ends this weekend. With the renewed fighting in the Middle East, it's feared petrol prices will top $2 a litre again by next week. Anyone who doesn't want to be bothered by today's test of the National Alert System will need to turn their mobile phones off completely. The alert, which will be sent at 2 p.m. Eastern Time, will see phones go off even if they're on silent or do not disturb. And more than 330,000 people have now been evacuated from parts of France and Spain as wildfires continue to burn out of control. More than 42,000 hectares have been burnt in southwest France alone.
0: 5AU, your sport now.
4: Saints forward Max King will have scans on his hamstring today after being forced from the field in their 31-point win over North Melbourne. It was King's first game back in 757 days. And Adam Dewey's time at the West Tigers could be over as early as today. Peace talks will be held this morning, but there are reports it's too late to fix the relationship with coach Benji Marshall, and he's now set to walk out on the club. That's the latest news and sports.
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6: 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We're going to catch up with Michelle Baldassare at Money Magazine, talking finance and budgets, trying to save ourselves some money. 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All you need to do is tell me what this is. And you walk away with the prize. 8004-8133. We'll play the game after 8:30.
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6: Mostly sunny today on the waters. Northerly winds to 20 knots, seas to 1.5 metres. Top temps ranging from 15 in the Clare Valley to 20 in Port Augusta. If you're heading to Adelaide, partly cloudy and 17. Tomorrow, showers. Top temps ranging from 12 in the Clare Valley to 19 in Port Augusta.
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3: Hi there, I'm Matt McDonald. The federal government's confident today's test of the national alert system will be a success, despite concerns from some emergency services. An alert will be sent to all compatible mobiles at 2 p.m. Eastern Time. Emergency Management Minister Christy McBain has told Nine it's the most efficient way to reach as many people as possible.
4: It's not reliant on any one telco provider and it's not subject to network congestion, which is incredibly important, particularly when you have a rapidly moving event. We continue to work with the states and territories, obviously.
3: Victorian Premier Jacinta Allen is set to resist any attempt to overthrow her after being told she's lost the support of the majority of caucus. It comes as Deputy Ben Carroll is reportedly reconsidering his position after earlier ruling out a challenge. It's understood Allen has written to Victoria's State Labor Secretary asking him to prepare for a potential ballot and that she will be a candidate if there is a vote. Cam McAvoy says he's wrapped after winning his first ever individual Commonwealth Games gold. The 32-year-old taking out the 50-metre freestyle final this morning, one of five gold medals for Australia on day three. Firefighters in France and Spain are racing the clock ahead of more hot weather. Wildfires continue to burn out of control, with 330,000 people forced to evacuate their homes. And the US insists the pause in attacks on Iran is to give talks more chance, not because the military is running low on munitions. Defence officials have reportedly raised concerns about supplies should Donald Trump opt for another escalation.
0: 5AU, your sport now.
3: Victoria won't feature in next year's AFL State of Origin encounter. WA will host South Australia in 2027. SA will then host Victoria in 2028. The Newcastle Knights will be sweating on the return of Kalyn Ponga for this weekend's clash with the Broncos, although that appears unlikely. The club's facing a crisis after Dylan Brown and Dylan Lucas were ruled out for the rest of the season after serious injuries in Friday night's loss to the Roosters. That's the latest news and sport.
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5: Join me from 6 a.m. for another Big Breakfast. 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All you need to do is tell me what this is. And you walk away with the prize, 8004 8133. We'll play the game after 8:30.
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5: Mostly sunny today on the waters, northerly winds to 20 knots, seas to 1.5 metres. Top temps ranging from 15 in the Clare Valley to 20 in Port Augusta. If you're heading to Adelaide, partly cloudy and 17. Tomorrow, showers, top temps ranging from 12 in the Clare Valley to 19 in Port Augusta.
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1: Lock the Duck, small restaurant. 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It's the real life trolley problem. 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They've worked very hard, put everything into it to establish themselves. People are going to get angry on their behalf. On the other side of things, you pull the lever and you leave everything in place, and then people in Mount Barker complain that the infrastructure isn't keeping up. 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

0: Hey guys, it's Wilksy here. After 30 odd years of fishing Spencer Gulf, I reckon I know a thing or two. How about you join myself and Jordan Curtis at 8:15 Friday mornings for the Spencer Gulf Fishing Show? 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

0: 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Sweet home Alabama. 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It's just a little crush. Nothing but classic hits.
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0: Some media organisations think local news isn't important, that you really don't care about what's happening around the Spencer Gulf and Flinders Ranges. At 5AU, we know better. It's why we're keeping news right here. Sure, we'll bring you updates from around the world, the country and the state. 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
3: Hi there, I'm Matt McDonald. Victorian Premier Jacinta Allen is set to face a leadership showdown with Deputy Ben Carroll reportedly telling her he will put his hand up if there's a spill. It comes after a delegation of MPs and ministers went to see the Premier this morning to tell her she had lost the majority support of caucus. A spill is expected at a party room meeting tomorrow, with Allen indicating she will also nominate. Victorian opposition leader Jess Wilson says changing leaders now won't make a difference.
4: It is just more of the same. It doesn't matter who leads the Labor Party because this Labor government is a corrupt government.
3: Australia sits comfortably on top of the medal tally at the Com Games in Glasgow after another 5 gold were added to our haul this morning. They all came in the pool too, with Cam McAvoy, Lani Pallister, Iona Anderson, Tim Hodge and our men's 4x200 freestyle relay team claiming victory. Australia now has 17 gold, with England second on the table with just 4. We're being warned putting our phones on silent won't stop us getting an alarm when the new AusAlert warning system is tested across the country this afternoon. If you don't want to be bothered by it, you'll need to turn your phone off completely or put it in flight mode. The alert will go out to all compatible mobiles this afternoon at 2 p.m. Eastern time. And the Coalition won't back calls to extend the fuel excise discount, arguing we can't afford it. The current 16 cents a litre discount ends on the weekend, with petrol prices tipped to top $2 a litre again next week.
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3: West Tiger star Adam Dewey has held crisis talks with coach Benji Marshall in a meeting that lasted less than an hour. It's not clear whether they solved their differences. Amid reports the relationship was already unfixable and Dewey wanted out of the club. Lions coach Chris Fagan has warned his side against complacency with 4 matches left to go. Brisbane's surge to the finals and a potential third straight flag continues after their 7th win on the trot yesterday, beating Port by 59 points. That's the latest in news and sport.
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5: Join me from 6 a.m. for another Big Breakfast. We're going to catch up with Michelle Baldassare at Money Magazine, talking finance and budgets, trying to save ourselves some money. Speaking of money, $195 up for grabs with our secret sound. All you need to do is tell me what this is. And you walk away with the prize. 8004-8133. We'll play the game after 8:30.
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5: Mostly sunny today on the waters. Northerly winds to 20 knots, seas to 1.5 metres. Top temps ranging from 15 in the Clare Valley to 20 in Port Augusta. If you're heading to Adelaide, partly cloudy and 17. Tomorrow, showers. Top temps ranging from 12 in the Clare Valley to 19 in Port Augusta.
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from 1987. George Michael's Faith here at the 80s Lunch. Lockie, this afternoon, not long after George embarked on a solo career, that one. In fact, it was his second solo single that he released. Fun fact for a Monday afternoon. Lockie, this afternoon, as we celebrate the 80s, this hour, Daryl Braithwaite. Also, some Duran Duran very soon. Let's get back on with it, shall we? It's Blondie. Call me.

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Duran Duran's Hungry Like the Wolf here at the 80s Lunch, where we celebrate nothing but the best of the 80s. And Duran Duran were really the best. So good, in fact, they named themselves twice. Not really. Just a good play on words, really. Pretty soon, Survivor, also some Steve Winwood. Right now, Darryl Braithwaite. Luckily for us, it wasn't Darryl Braithwaite. One Summer, the 80s Lunch.

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0: Well, look at that. The 80s lunch out of time for another day. We'll do it again tomorrow. 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
4: Hi, I'm Brooke Seychelle. The clock is ticking down for the test of the national alert system today. An alert will be sent to all compatible mobiles at 2 p.m. Eastern Time. Emergency Management Minister Christy McBain has told Nine it's the most efficient way to reach as many people as possible.
5: It's not reliant on any one telco provider and it's not subject to network congestion, which is incredibly important, particularly when you have a rapidly moving event. We continue to work with the states and territories, obviously.
4: Meanwhile, Victorian Premier Jacinta Allen will face a leadership showdown with Deputy Ben Carroll, reportedly telling her he will challenge. It comes after a delegation of MPs and ministers went to see the Premier this morning to tell her she had lost the majority support of caucus. A spill is expected at a party room meeting tomorrow, which will trigger a lengthy voting process. Another 7 fresh suspected cases of H5 bird flu in South Australia are to be tested by the CSIRO in Geelong. 5 come from the same location. Agriculture Minister Julie Collins again keeping a lid on public anxiety.
6: At this time there are no mass mortalities. There is no evidence of any H5 bird flu in our poultry or agricultural systems, and the risk to human health remains low.
4: And online retailer Kogan is in hot water. It's been revealed the company is operating a second website that sells its popular products with higher price tags. It's prompted calls for an investigation into the site exclusive brands, claiming it's misleading consumers.
1: 5AU, your sport now.
4: In sport, Saints coach Ross Lyon is defending the decision to play Max King in their 31-point win over North Melbourne after he injured his hamstring in his first game back. And peace talks between Tigers star Adam Dewey and club bosses have wrapped up following last week's big falling out. Tigers boss Sean Mielkamp says the talks were successful.
7: Adam will be at training tomorrow, which is a very good sign. And what's really important is that what is said in that room stays in that room. That's important for us as a club. We're all doing what's best for the club.
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1: 5AU weather.
15: Mostly sunny today on the waters, northerly winds to 20 knots, seas to 1.5 metres. Top temps ranging from 15 in the Clare Valley to 20 in Port Augusta. If you're heading to Adelaide, partly cloudy and 17. Tomorrow, showers, top temps ranging from 12 in the Clare Valley to 19 in Port Augusta.
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16: Well, hello, hello, my friends, and a very happy Monday to you. Wherever you're joining me from, whatever you might be doing, hopefully your weekend was full of lots of things you loved or absolutely nothing, which is what you love. or something in between all of that. As long as you're off to the perfect start for your working week, I'll be with you for the next 3 hours and we can talk all things regional SA. And of course, that text line is paramount to all of that because I'm looking forward to hearing from you. The things, of course, we discussed, the things you want to discuss that I haven't discussed. Floor's yours, so put your 2 cents to the fold and 0417 063963. I have to say, there's a bit of anticipation building around this AusAlert system notification that you're going to get. I've made the decision to move my phone into another studio because I am usually talking at 1:30 on the dot. I thought, oh, it'd be cool to have that go live to air, but it'd be quite distracting, I have to say. So I've made the decision to move it. You may or may not have made the decision to have it on flight mode or to turn your phone off or if you just want to see it happen. Not necessarily historic, but considering we've heard so much about it, I am very interested to see what happens. So, of course, that's the backdrop for the next hour or so. I'm sure there are other more interesting things to do with your time this afternoon as well, and hopefully I'll be with you as part of it. Keep in mind, wherever you shall be, whether you're next to the trusty wireless or not, you can have us on the iHeart app. On the audio streaming app you need, so make sure you download that for free and you can listen to more of what you love. Type in the station name, press play, Robert's your father's brother. Also keep in mind, of course, you can just get it up on your desktop. Whether you're pretending to do work or not, you can have the radio station in the background as well. All right, plenty to talk about, as there always seems to be on a Monday afternoon. Within the last hour, I want to talk about an announcement made over the weekend by the federal government. It would appear as if councils are going to get what I would say would be a much fairer cut. And I think that's only a win for everybody. So we'll run through what's agreed to there. And here's to hoping it's going to give councils a little bit of breathing room, something that they haven't had for quite a while, it must be said. So we'll get to all of that in the last hour with the text line too. Next hour of the program, we're talking to Dr. Carol Booth. She's part of the Invasive Species Council. She's the policy director there. Of course, you would have seen the news over the last hour, 90 minutes or so. We've had a significant surge in the bird flu cases. So the Invasive Species Council are looking for an overall package and are looking for a swift response here. So we'll talk to them as to what they are after. But what the precedent has been in the past for other countries as we start to see this slowly progress. So we'll get to all of that next hour. Within the first hour, and continuing on with a biosecurity theme of sorts, rather alarming to see stories and anecdotes of just a huge amount of bees coming over from Western Australia to keep the almond industry up and running for the Riverland. So we'll get to all of that shortly. But up first, unfortunately, the fuel excise and the cuts that have been made to that, that's not going to continue on. But there's another group who are looking for a temporary freeze, and that is the heavy vehicle industry. And I think it's more than fair that they're asking for it. So we will get to all of that and plenty more after we start with Starship. Nothing's going to stop us now. Thanks for joining us, everyone. And a very good afternoon to you.

Your state, your show, around SA. Here at 5AU.

0: It's Around to SA on this Monday, the 27th of July. Pleasure's all mine to have you on board. I'm Chris Guscott. Text line's always there for you to have your say, so get your working week off to a good start and send in your thoughts, feelings, musings, suggestions, and other, of course, on 0417 063 963. Okay, I want to start with a call that I think everybody would agree with, at least from the outside looking in, but you do have to make this work somehow. And I think people would be open discussion as to how this would go. So just to go back a few months, of course, I think we can all well and truly remember the initial volatility that came when the war began in the Middle East, and especially when it came to fuel, that was quite the shock. Don't think anybody was really ready for something of that magnitude, and so there was definitely a ripple effect that came through Australia, South Australia. We were all there to experience that, of course. So, in the months that there was some volatility, the federal government brings in a handful of freezings of rates and cuts to fuel excises, and we've been living in a subsidised world ever since. Now, the fuel excise itself is about to expire, so you've got about a week left, which means you're going to see another 16 odd cents added to whatever price you're looking at in your backyard at the moment. Now, not a good sign when even the opposition admits that it's not financially viable to keep this going. So I would say it's a million to one that this actually gets extended, even though Donald Trump has proven he has no idea how to finish the war over there. So that is part of the basis of the argument that's being made by the Australian Livestock and Rural Transporters Association, who are calling for a continued freeze on the heavy vehicle road user charge. Now, for those who don't know what it is, the name's on the tin. If you have a very heavy vehicle, you're going to get charged for it. And this was one of the large industry calls when all of this was kicking off initially as well, to say not only are we paying an exorbitant amount for the fuel that we're putting in these heavy vehicles, but also we're getting charged on top of that as well. And it became remarkably unsustainable from a financial position. So they're now arguing there's still volatility. And whilst the fuel excise more broadly across the country for everybody filling up is not financially sustainable, they are making the case to say, we think it is financially sustainable for you to at least freeze this for one more month whilst we continue to watch on from a distance as to what is happening overseas. They want this frozen so that those in the heavy vehicle industry can continue to breathe a little easier. And look, if everything does get wrapped up sooner rather than later, then we can talk about going back to normal, and hopefully that coincides with fuel coming down a little bit as well. But considering that we don't have that certainty, they're asking to say, well, it's going to expire pretty soon, and what's going to happen is now the heavy vehicle industry is going to get kicked in the teeth again. So they're asking, can we please just keep it where it is? Now, realistically, it's a far more attainable option. However, I would be surprised if they ended up going through with it, because I think once you continue to wade into these industries and some of the smaller charges that come along with it, you open Pandora's box, because then everybody can stick their hand out. But I would make the argument, and again, outside looking in, but I would make the argument to say, if you don't have heavy vehicles moving, you don't have a country that moves. And even if it is just for one more month to give them a slight reprieve, I think we could all cop that. Now, you've heard the number, of course, federal government's heading towards $1 trillion in debt, so there's not exactly that many dollars lying around in the back of the couch. But if we are to make exceptions and to try to provide some accommodations in difficult times, I think now would be a good one. So 0417 063 963 is our number. Appreciate your thoughts on that or anything else you want to bring to the fold on this Monday. I'm going to be talking bees next.
1: Hey guys, it's Wilksy here. After 30-odd years of fishing Spencer Gulf, I reckon I know a thing or two. 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

It's Around to SA this Monday, the 27th of July. I know you've got your phone in your hand because the Oz Alert is imminent. But if you want to join in on our text line after all of that's done, 0417 063 963 is our number. Right. I appreciate some help on the text line with this because, as has been the case all throughout this process, there hasn't been a great deal of coverage in regards to varroa mite and what it has looked like. Now, I remember going to air with the first detection of varroa mite and having discussions with PRSA and talking through what this might look like and what people needed to do. And we spent a lot of time laying the groundwork, which, of course, is part of our job here to get the message out to people. And then it all went quiet on the Western Front. And you could only make the assumption, if you weren't connected, you're not an apiarist or you're not in the commercial industry with bees, you could only make the assumption that it either just dissipated completely or it ended up taking hold completely. There hasn't been a great deal of information that's been put out to the public. So just occasionally you see these anecdotes of people who have to make decisions, and you are reminded that varroa mite is very much a thing here in South Australia. And the latest example of this is a huge, not necessarily even shipment, but bringing an enormous amount of bees over from Western Australia, as, of course, the almond industry in the Riverland is heavily reliant on them. And it's amazing to see, of course, how much this costs just to bring healthy bees over. And $2.3 million is the figure that I've been reading that a commercial almond grower's been forking out so that they can continue to put out what they're so good at in the Riverland. So it is rather alarming to read that and to say, okay, if that's what the commercial industry is being forced to do, I can only imagine what it has done for those who are private apiarists and those who just have a couple of beehives in the backyard and you've enjoyed it and now you have to be constantly checking. So what I would like to do is check in and to find out what has been happening, because, like I said, there's not really a great deal of public information, hasn't been as forthright, I suppose, and perhaps it is just far more difficult to track. I think people might have given up on doing the reporting a little earlier on in the process. So if you would like to inform me as to how it's looked in your neck of the woods, I'd greatly appreciate that. Of course, the river

0: 0417 063 963 is the number. On a fact-finding mission, and again, needle in the haystack sort of territory, but here's by hoping we get a couple of people, we can paint the picture a little bit more clearly than how we currently sit at the moment. It's Around SA.
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Better music and more of it here on 5AU and 5CS. I'm Chris Guscott. You're listening to Around SA. A very happy Monday to you, wherever you are, whatever you're doing. Big Breakfast returns as of tomorrow and every weekday morning at 6 o'clock. You're going to want to join Jordan. Very interesting chats, great music, laughs along the way. And most importantly for you, an opportunity for you to score yourself a lovely little stack of cash. Thanks to our great friends at Harvey Norman, Wyala and Port Pirie. So let me play you the secret sound that you need to guess to win that cash. Now, don't fret if you just heard it then and didn't quite have an idea. You can go to our station website and you can listen to that on repeat as many times as you'd like. So just head to the website, go to the Secret Sound page, of course, and then there's the play button. Push that as many times as you need. As long as you are ready to go tomorrow after 8:30, Jordan Curtis, he'll be eagerly awaiting your call, and hopefully you can score yourself a lovely little stack of cash. Have it in your back pocket ahead of a lovely Tuesday, which, look, I don't care what's happening. I think a stack of cash in your back pocket's going to improve most people's days. So give it a crack tomorrow and see how you go. It's all part of the Big Breakfast that starts at 6. In the meantime, more great music for you on Around SA.

0: Yeah, it's been great to have you on Around to SA, wherever you are, whatever you're doing. Hope you weren't too startled by the noise that came through not too long ago. I've gone into the other studio and quickly checked my phone, and yes, I got it. So there you go. It's now been and done. We can all move on with our lives. And of course, the next hour of the program continues. We're going to be speaking to Dr. Carol Booth. She's part of the Invasive Species Council. She's the policy director there. We're going to be talking about the announcement that's been made today that there is more of a cluster of the bird flu that has been found here in South Australia. So we'll talk to the details of that, of course, and then to speak more broadly as to what the Invasive Species Council are going to recommend, as, of course, there is the real potential that this can latch on quite quickly. So we will get to all of that and plenty more after the 2 p.m. news, sport and weather.
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2: 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We're going to catch up with Michelle Baldassare at Money Magazine, talking finance and budgets, trying to save ourselves some money. 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All you need to do is tell me what this is. And you walk away with the prize. 8004-8133. 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
5: Hey, I'm Brooke Seychelle. The federal government says it will finally dissect the outcome of today's AusAlert test. It comes after millions of Aussie devices sounded off around the country for the first trial of the new emergency warning system. The Assistant Minister for Emergency Management, Josh Wilson, says they might need to tweak it to ensure its effectiveness during a crisis.
6: We want to add this to our sort of apparatus, our toolkit, but we're doing it in a way that obviously involves a national test like today in order to find out how well it works and the areas we might need to improve.
5: South Australia has seen a surge in suspected H5 bird flu numbers, with 7 new cases detected. The greater crested terns have been sent for testing at the CSIRO in Geelong to determine if there's been any local transmission after 5 birds came from the same location. The AFL State of Origin series will roll on for another 3 years. WA will play South Australia in Perth in 2027 before SA hosts Victoria the year after. Then in 2029, WA will meet Victoria again in Perth. AFL boss Andrew Dillon says it's great to be able to build on the marquee series.
7: It was a really successful return of something that's really dear to all of our fans, and we want to thank the fans and the players for all of their support.
5: And the latest Spider-Man movie is already breaking ticket sale records ahead of its release. Spider-Man Brand New Day has already set the record for the highest single-day advance ticket sales.
1: 5AU, your sport now.
5: In sport, AFL boss Andrew Dillon has offered some blunt advice to West Coast star Harley Reid. Dillon says the Eagles should stop giving away free kicks. Reid has given away 58 this season, 10 more than any other player and 15 more than any midfielder in the competition. And a couple of star forwards could be heading to the Perth Bears when they join the NRL next season. Raiders star Morgan Smithies has reportedly already signed on, with Eels forward Junior Paulo about to follow suit.
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1: 5AU weather.
2: Mostly sunny today on the waters. Northerly winds to 20 knots, seas to 1.5 metres. Top temps ranging from 15 in the Clare Valley to 20 in Port Augusta. If you're heading to Adelaide, partly cloudy and 17. Tomorrow, showers. Top temps ranging from 12 in the Clare Valley to 19 in Port Augusta.
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0: A big thank you to Adam Connolly for pointing me towards this, and for our listeners on 5MU, I know you've heard this earlier this morning. I apologise, but I'm going to repeat it. It's a remarkable story. I think this is absolutely incredible. So, over in Ireland, Gaelic football, a team called Mayo has won the All-Ireland crown. They beat a team called Kerry in a thriller. Now, you may say, why on earth do I care about this, Chris? So, it's the first time since 1951 since they had taken out chocolates, and that is a long drought in itself. So, notable to talk about. However, there supposedly was a curse that was put on them in 1951, and they have broken it today. So the story goes that back in 1951, the players for Mayo were celebrating their title win, and they were on the bus on the way home. Now, over in Ireland, custom dictates, if you drive past a funeral, you've got to dim your lights and go nice and slow. But the Irish boys, having a good time after they won the championship, they did not do that. And they were hooting and hollering and being quite rude. The priest says, I'm going to put a curse on everyone on that bus. And they said, as long as anyone is alive on that bus, they will not win an All-Ireland crown. And you will not believe the fact that the last surviving member of the Mayo team in 1951 passed away earlier this year, which means the curse had officially been lifted just in time for Mayo to win the 75-year drought, which I find incredible. Now, of course, that's just a coincidence, unless you believe in that sort of stuff, but an amazing story nonetheless. So there you go. 0417 063 963 is our text line. Always terrific to have you on board, wherever you are, whatever you're doing. Within this hour, we speak to Dr. Carol Booth from the Invasive Species Council as we continue to watch on with trepidation as more and more cases of bird flu are being found. So we'll get you to the details of the latest announcement in a moment and talk to Carol Booth about what they would like to see. So we will get to all of that and more after we start the Two Ups at Two with a bit of Kiss. And I was made for loving you. Thanks for joining us, everyone. Very good afternoon to you.

0: That's Kiss with Shandy, and it's part of your Two Ups at Two this Monday, the 27th of July. I'm Chris Guscott. You're listening to Around SA, and here's to hoping you're having a wonderful one up until this point. The best is still yet to come, and if your day is going to be better because you send in a text, well, get right to it. I'm looking forward to hearing from you on 0417 063 963. Bird flu. It's unfortunate that we have to keep talking about it, but it is now on our doorstep. And first and foremost, it must be said, across South Australia as well as the country too, there has been a tremendous amount of vigilance. And this is something that I've picked up through messaging all across the country from government bodies that say how thankful we are that people are paying attention to this and being hypervigilant, reporting it via the relevant lines and keeping an eye on proceedings wherever they may be. And that is the power of the people. That's why citizen science is so powerful as well. So congratulations to everybody and well done on keeping an eye out in your neck of the woods to see what's happening. It would appear as if that a handful of concerned locals have put in a report, and from that we have what I'd say is the most significant cluster of H5 bird flu to be picked up, especially on South Australian shores. So as of the last couple of hours, these are quote-unquote suspected cases, but with every suspected case that has been brought out to the media, they have then gone on to have the bird flu. So not saying again that this is guaranteed, but there is a precedent to suggest that it may be very likely that now they have that. So all of these particular birds, greater crested terns, one found at Cape Jaffa, one at Port Macdonald, five around Southend Jetty, which is near Beachport. So all of this down to the southeast, which if you're thinking about where we've spotted all of these cases, we had one just pop up in Metropolitan Beaches. Of course, this started on the south coast. So they're starting to make their way around the coastline, which is of real concern. So the seven birds that are there, four were sick, one was deceased. They're, of course, keeping them in isolation. What this means, if all of this is to be confirmed, is now we go up from 7 to 14, which is a bit of a jump when you're at the early stages, of course. And it does continue to put the emphasis now on vigilance, which, again, everybody is doing a great job of so far. However, continuing to put the emphasis now on what we have in place as this gets more serious and more serious. And between balancing out how to protect as much of the environment and protected species as possible, protecting the poultry industry and how much that means to South Australia just in terms of its financial benefit as well as, of course, the businesses that are attached to all of that. With all of that in mind, we continue to wait and have our fingers and toes crossed. But like I said, vigilance, number one step to hopefully catching this as fast as possible, and we seem to have done a good job so far. The aerial surveys that Claire Scriven was talking about last week, it would appear as if we are as ready as we can ever be. There is a community forum, but it is down in Adelaide tonight. It's at the Glenelg Surf Lifesaving Club, so if you happen to be in the ballpark, you can head along and see what they have to say about that. I'm going to be joined by Dr. Carol Booth next. She's from the Invasive Species Council as their policy director. Now, we talk a bit to the Invasive Species Council, and every time we tend to talk to them, it's good news because South Australia seems to be leading the way where it comes to some level of eradication for feral pests. On this particular occasion, we'll talk to Dr. Carol Booth as we now look ahead with some significant trepidation as to what this might be and what they're suggesting, both at a national level and a state level too, as to what can be brought in, as they will be understandably very nervous about the impacts that this might have. So Dr. Carol Booth will join us next, and I'd love your thoughts on 0417 063 963. 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

0: It's Around to SA this Monday, the 27th of July. Always a pleasure to have you here. I'm Chris Guscott. I'm furthering on from, of course, our discussions in regards to the surge in bird flu cases that have now been detected both in South Australia as well as moving slightly further afield as well. Kind enough to join us to talk about the response from the Invasive Species Council, Policy Director and Dr. Carol Booth. Appreciate your time today, Carol. How are you?
1: Hi, Chris. Very well, thank you.
0: Great to hear. Again, thank you for taking a few moments. So, of course, from the Invasive Species Council's perspective, this is not great news to hear, but I'd imagine, of course, within the Invasive Species Council, you've been thinking about this for a while. How are you perceiving how all of this is being reacted to at the moment?
1: Yes, well, it's that heart-sinking time of thinking, oh, maybe it really has established. But it hasn't yet been confirmed that it is spreading locally, so we can still have a little bit of hope. We've been watching bird flu spread around the world now for quite a few years and dreading its arrival in Australia. We're facing a really potentially catastrophic wildlife disease emergency. And so we need to be thinking about, well, what do we need to do now? I mean, obviously there's been lots of planning, lots of focus on which of the species are at risk, which are the priority places, and those plans are hopefully ready to be activated. Australia's governments have been responding really rapidly to new detections. So far, the response has been very commendable. But when it comes to protecting our native wildlife species from this disease, well, that's where we need a lot more than just monitoring and surveillance.
0: Mm. And we'll get to specifically what you're asking for in a moment. Last week, I was speaking to Claire Scriven, who is South Australia's Primary Industries Minister, and she was a bit non-committal on talking about what the early phases of bird flu looks like once it arrives in places. Are you able to give us a little bit more of a clearer idea as to how quickly we could potentially see this ascend, or what it has looked like for the first month for you, and how that's compared to other places?
1: Yes. So, if you're looking at overseas, at what's happened, probably South America offers the best insights, and it got there in late 2022, and within 4 months, the disease had spread from north to south, and it had killed an awful lot of wildlife in that time. So, the estimate just from those few months was more than 600,000 wild birds, 30,000 sea lions, and it went and killed more than 90% of the elephant seal pups born that year. So the effects in South America were rapid and dramatic. I mean, Australia's a very different continent. We've got unique wildlife.

0: concisely predict what will happen in Australia, but based on overseas experience, we really must expect pretty catastrophic impacts on wildlife, including seabirds, shorebirds, wetland birds, colonial mammals like, unfortunately, Australian sea lions and fur seals, impacts on the mammals and birds that scavenge on sick and dead wildlife, and, of course, the species that are already highly threatened, which could be put further at risk by a new disease. So there's an awful lot to worry about, unfortunately.
1: Mm. All right, so what does the Invasive Species Council suggest on top of what has already been put in place by governments and industry bodies?
0: Yeah, so you can obviously eradicate bird flu if in outbreaks of poultry, but you can't do that in wildlife. And so you can do things like, you know, prevent disturbance of sites during an outbreak. But the reality is you can't stop the spread and impacts of bird flu once it has established. So the very best thing you can do for wildlife is to invest in what we call resilience, which is essentially about reducing the other threats that can be mitigated to boost their populations and give them the very best chance to survive and recover from bird flu outbreaks. So environment groups have been united in calling on the Albanese government and also state and territory governments to substantially and urgently boost the investment in threat mitigation and species conservation in Australia. We've got an awful lot of threatened species, and there's a lot we can do to boost the prospects of surviving H5 bird flu.
1: Mm. Well, we'll continue to watch on, of course, with fingers and toes crossed, and you will be as well, and I appreciate your insight on this Monday. Dr. Carol Booth, part of the Invasive Species Council as Policy Director. Thank you for your time, Carol.
0: You're very welcome, Chris.
1: This is Around SA.
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5AU and 5CS, where, of course, we play better music and we play more of it. Two ups at two moving through this hour. Some more double ups coming up in a moment. But whilst we have a brief break, pointing you to the community events page, where hopefully you're having a good look through regularly and finding all of the great things that pop up all across our wonderful regions. Now, of course, it is not just for the weekends. It can be through the week as well. But something that comes up on the weekend and is a hugely popular thing is the Crystal Brook Show. And not just the Crystal Brook Show, it's the 147th edition of it, presented by the Northwestern Agricultural Society. It is Saturday the 8th of August, so not this Saturday coming, but the one after that, the Crystal Brook Showgrounds, as you might imagine. Always fantastic to see these local shows and all of the people that comes out. And if you want to run through everything that is available, there is a huge list as part of the community events page. So head there, get all the details you need, be a part of that, all the other great things that are happening, celebrate what is in our backyard and beyond. So go do that now, and I'll keep the two ups at two rolling for you. Sounds like a good trade.

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1: Yes, welcome back, my friends. We're about to head into the 3pm news, sport and weather, which of course means I point you to the kettle, you put that on, big tall cup of coffee or tea, and then from there we move into the last hour. We get into the text as we always do on 0417 063 963. I also want to talk about an announcement made over the weekend which will hugely benefit our local councils, and it's not a moment too soon, as of course they have been really trying to pinch some pennies to make things work. Now they might get a fairer shake of all of this. So we'll get to all of that and plenty more after the break.
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4: Hey, I'm Brooke Seychelle. Millions of Aussies have received a test of the new Oz Alert emergency warning system. The federal government says it will now review feedback before the nationwide alert system is rolled out. Meanwhile, the federal government's under pressure to extend the fuel excise discount for longer as petrol prices start to rise. The 16-cent a litre discount is due to expire this weekend. Deputy Liberal leader Jane Hume has told News 24 that's going to hurt, but says there may be no room in the budget to extend it.
5: Potentially those fuel costs could be the one thing that makes a business close its doors. But it's up to the government to demonstrate whether there is a trade-off here to be made.
4: Two UK nationals have been charged after police allegedly seized more than 100 kilograms of ketamine on Sydney's North Shore. Police say officers found 107 kilos of the drug, cash and alleged drug ledgers during searches last month. A 30-year-old man and 23-year-old woman remain before the courts with both refused bail. Firefighters in France and Spain are racing to contain devastating wildfires ahead of more hot weather. More than 330,000 people have been forced to evacuate. An online retailer, Kogan, has been accused of operating a second website selling the same products with much higher price tags. Experts are now calling for the consumer watchdog to launch an investigation into the website exclusive brands on whether it's misleading customers.
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4: In sport, Australia is well ahead on top of the medal tally after a dominant night at the Comm Games, our athletes claiming 5 golds in the pool. The men's 400-metre relay team, Lani Pallister, Tim Hodge and Iona Anderson all claimed victories, while Cam McAvoy won his first ever Comm Games gold, taking out the 50-metre freestyle.
6: Getting the gold after 12 years, I was... Yeah. Silver here in Glasgow and bronze on the Gold Coast. So I've got all three of them as well, which is really nice.
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12: Mostly clear this evening on the waters. Northerly winds to 20 knots, seas to 1.5 metres. Overnight lows ranging from 5 in the Clare Valley to 7 in Port Pirie. Tomorrow, showers on the waters. Southwesterly winds to 20 knots, seas to 1.5 metres. Top temps ranging from 12 in the Clare Valley to 19 in Port Augusta.
0: From Tailem Bend to Loxton and Port Pirie to Cleve, this is Around SA on 5AU.
1: The famous saying goes, my friends, those who live in glass houses shall not throw rocks. And a cyclist has found out about this over in the UK. So to lay the backdrop to this, West Yorkshire over in the UK, they have a portal where you can essentially upload videos of bad behaviour on the roads, and what they'll do is investigate it, and they're able to hand out fines because of that. Now, I don't mind that as a system. Of course, they need to review all of the footage that gets put in. But if that is a deterrent for people behaving badly on the roads and doing the wrong thing, I don't mind that, to have the public essentially dobbing each other in. However, got to make sure your own house is in order before you do that. So a cyclist uploads some footage that he had taken on his bike showing that a car had gotten far too close to him and was passing far too close. The police go, okay, great. They go and fine him. But the more that they look at the footage, they also realise, quote unquote, this person was riding without due care and attention as the cyclist approached a parked car and an oncoming vehicle. A spokesperson for the police force says the distance he gave was significantly less than the car he reported earlier had given him. So the cyclist then gets fined himself more than £1,200, which is a lot of money, and court costs as well when he appeared in the Bradford Magistrates Court. So that backfired fairly significantly, I would say. So yes, if you're going to cast stones, don't live in those glass houses. 0417 063 963 is the text line. Always fantastic to have you. And I appreciate those who have taken a few moments to be on our text line. We'll get to what you have to say next. And within this hour as well, a win for local councils, which is a win for you. And we'll get to all of that after we start with Goanna, an Aussie classic. This is Solid Rock. Thanks for joining us all, and a very good afternoon to you.

0: Yes, welcome back all, and thank you for your company, wherever you are, whatever you're doing. Thanks for joining us on Around SA, and especially those who have taken a few moments to get their phones out, send in a text. I always appreciate your company and your thoughts, feelings, musings, suggestions and other. Let's get to them all now on 0417 063963. Now, understandably, we had a lot of people rush to the text line at around 1:30. And I wonder why that could be. The Oz alert. It would appear as if most people got it and some people haven't, which is interesting. Now, it is a huge infrastructure project to send a message to absolutely every mobile phone that you possibly can, so I'm not surprised it didn't have a 100% success rate, but it would appear as if I got it. Like I said, I had my phone in another studio, so I didn't really hear what happened. I know I got the alert. Just talking to a couple of my colleagues, some of them got it, some of them didn't, so interesting strike rate. So, on the text line, this is what we got at the time. Pierre says, just got that warning text. Bloody useless, was quiet as. Got it at exactly 1:30 SA time. 527 said that alert was a failure. I could barely hear it and it only sounded for 3 seconds. Tails in Wyala says, hi Chris, the critical alert went off. Out of curiosity, I put it on my old phone, I should say. No SIM card, but connected to Wi-Fi. It came through with the alert. Just wondering if it would with no Wi-Fi. Yeah, they're on a different network. I don't quite understand it. However, it's something that can practically circumvent anything. The reason why, of course, is that if you're in an emergency and they need to send you an alert of some description, you can't typically rely on infrastructure, which is why they're bringing this in the first place. It's why Alert SA continues to be worked on year. They want to make sure they can reach you in times of need. And so, there you go. So, a mixed bag, to say the least. I'd be very interested to see how they end up adjudicating all of this, but time will tell on that. All right, to what we have been talking about throughout the program. And the majority of that conversation has come from what we led off the program with. And I was telling you about the Australian Livestock and Rural Transporters Association, who are calling for the federal government to continue the freeze on the heavy vehicle road user charge. Now, I used the comparison point of the fuel excise cut that had been in place for a while, as of course there was immense volatility overseas, and there still is to an extent. The government brought in a cut of about 32 cents a litre for 3 months. They've weaned it down to 16 cents this month, and then at the end of this month, which is in a week, it won't exist anymore, so you can expect another 16 cents on top, which first and foremost addresses one of the texts that we have here. So 567 says, we have enough fuel now to last us 45 days, and the government said there were 55 ships on their way, signed up at an old price. It's already been ordered. So why is the government putting up the price now? It's an older contract already done. So this isn't the government's jurisdiction to determine what the retailers do with the price. The government's move that they've been putting in here is the fuel excise. They've just been deciding how much they want on that. Fuel retailers have proven throughout this entire process that they cannot be trusted to do what's in the best interest of everybody. So it doesn't surprise me that if fuel retailers are going to get an inch, they're going to take a mile. And I would imagine that the second this excise cuts out, we're going to see everything jump up. They've been quite quick to move in some instances. So I hope that answers that question for you, 567. Also, Red Nuts on the text line says, g'day, Chris. You were talking about fuel excise taxes for heavy vehicles, so not specifically for them. The road user charge is what I was talking about. I think much more practical to implement that as a freeze than do the whole state or nationwide fuel excise cut. Red Nuts goes on to say, maybe if the government stopped giving EVs lower and discounted rego as well as cashback type initiatives or incentives, the cost of IC engine owners, they could drop some of the fuel taxes. We pay by weight, yet EVs are heavier and worse for our roads and they pay less. Yeah, it's one of those early adopter initiatives. It's like what you saw with solar as well. They're trying to get as many people to it as possible. What I find interesting is the conversations ramping up about that now as to whether or not they should keep that in play, because the EVs that are coming in from overseas are pretty cheap now. And I understand the infrastructure isn't there for everybody. You need to fit your home if you want to charge it there, for example. But it's becoming far easier to reach for almost everybody now that electric vehicles. So whether or not those incentives do continue is definitely a fair question to ask. I don't know what their rationale would be behind that, but I would be very intrigued. So a fair point to raise, Red Nuts. If you want to raise your own fair points, 0417 063963 is our number. It's Around SA.
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2: 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We're going to catch up with Michelle Baltazar at Money Magazine, talking finance and budgets, trying to save ourselves some money. 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

0: It's Around to SA this Monday, the 27th of July, and we're getting close to the end of the program, but you can still squeeze a message in if you'd like your thoughts, feelings, music, suggestions and other broadcasts to the world. 0417 063 963 is that number. All right, I just want to wrap up on some good news for councils, which ultimately is good news for you. So, I was alluding to this on Friday and marvelling at it. So, as part of the Labor conference that was in Adelaide, they were openly pondering the fact that if we spent more money out in regional areas, we might actually have people vote for us, because One Nation are surging in regional areas because it would appear as if One Nation have more of an interest in regional areas. Now, knock me over with a feather, revolutionary stuff, right? And I was marvelling at that on the Friday and saying, how can you either have not realised that, which I'm sure they must have, but the fact that they just say it out loud shows what little interest they have shown previously in regional areas. Anyway, I brought that up on the back of a handful of decisions that they were pondering, and one of those was to increase council funding back up to where it had been about 20 or 30 years ago. So long story short is it's a revenue split, and councils up until a couple of days ago had been getting around 0.5%. They used to get 1%. So, of course, that sounds like a very small percentage, but you're essentially doubling what you're able to give councils. Now, councils for years have been screaming out and saying, we simply do not have the money available to keep up with all this infrastructure that we're supposed to be maintaining as the council, right? They're the ones who handle the smaller jobs that are far lesser than the state government or federal government concerns themselves with. It's your bins. It's some of the roads. It's the general infrastructure that you rely on day on day. And so for councils not being able to deliver that, they of course then have to either make decisions as to what they are going to deliver for the community, or they raise the rates so they can give everything. And then of course they raise the rates and everybody gets angry. So it's been a lose-lose. So the decision has been made that they are going to be restoring that funding back to the 1% again, which means there will be a lot more money available for councils. And that means they will be able to not only put more money into infrastructure like roads, which thank goodness for that, that they're going to get a bit of assistance, because clearly from a state government or federal government perspective, they're not able to put in the money that is required to help out. At bare minimum, give something to the councils so they can try to do their best to patch up some things. But further to that as well, being able to hire more people to do those jobs, and the flow-on effect that comes from all of that. So I think that is definitely worth a celebration that that has been recognised. And here's to hoping the flow-on effect is felt. Now, I don't know what timeline that would look like, because, of course, you can deliver projects over however long you may like. But with a bit of hope, we can start to see this reflected next year, hopefully with a little extra cash in the bank, which means a little less to come out of your pocket through rates. Now, not going to predict what it looks like in 12 months' time. Hopefully, there has been some relief delivered. However, it's a step in the right direction. Here's to hoping that it is enacted and we can get the maximum bang for buck out of that, at least. So 0417 063 963, something to celebrate in a place that can sometimes feel like there isn't a great deal. However, that's a good decision to be made. It's Around SA.
1: Hey guys, it's Wilksy here. After 30-odd years of fishing Spencer Gulf, I reckon I know a thing or two. 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

Better music and more of it here on 5AU and 5CS. Nearly time for me to say goodbye, farewell, hand you over to Jonesy and Amanda, as is always the case when we reach the 4pm news, sport and weather. But before I leave you, in a few days' time, we're going to find out who is the second winner of our terrific seafood voucher competition, which is run as part of the Big Breakfast. And this is all thanks to our great friends at SD Caputo & Son. So if you want to be a part of this and score yourself a $100 seafood voucher, all you have to do is go to the Seafood Voucher Win page, which you will see on the homepage of the website. You'll figure it out. You're a smart person. Enter your details and then tell us in 100 words or less your most memorable or funniest fishing story. And I know for a fact there are many out there, so turn it into a great, great prize. Head to the website and do that now. If you haven't, you have a couple of days, because this is drawn the last Friday of every month, and Wilksy and Jordan are going to be giving it away this Friday. So get onto it now, my friends, if you want to win yourself a $100 voucher to our friends at SD Caputo and Sons. That's all at the website. So go ahead and do that now. I'll keep the music rolling. We'll wrap up Around SA in a moment.

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1: A big thank you to you all for joining us as I say goodbye for another edition and hand you over to another edition of Jones and Amanda as they start their working weeks. Thanks to those who have taken a few moments to be on our text line. I always appreciate the feedback, the conversation points that you bring to the fold. And here's to hoping, of course, tomorrow's no different as we do it all again, just with one less emergency siren ringing out throughout the afternoon. So, of course, that number, 0417 063963. You can send in messages at all hours of the day. We will see it. And here's to hoping that tomorrow, continue to talk about all things regional SA. Jonesy and Amanda up until 7, Christian O'Connell after that, and then the 80s at 8 with Shane. So goodbye for now. Have a terrific evening. Please stay safe on the roads. I'll talk to you tomorrow. Thank you.

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1: 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It's why we're keeping news right here. 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
3: It's official, and we've all heard. 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
4: Hey, I'm Brooke Seychelle. Authorities say 94% of targeted cell towers were able to broadcast the first Oz Alert. Millions of compatible mobile phones and devices received the 10-second warning signal. Federal Minister for Emergency Management, Christy McBain, says if you didn't get the test alert, there's no need to panic.
5: Don't worry if you did not receive an alert. This could be because you were not in a coverage area, your software was not up to date, or your device was incompatible.
4: It's set to go live from October. A blow for One Nation leader Pauline Hanson. She's lost an appeal in the federal court against a ruling which found she racially discriminated against Green Senator Maureen Faruqi in a tweet. A decision on costs has been reserved. Motorists are being warned fuel prices are set to rise next week. The Prime Minister says extending the 16 cent a litre fuel excise discount beyond August 3 is not in the plans. An RMA spokesman, Peter Corey, says to expect another increase at the start of next month.
6: So we will see the wholesale price go up again. It will get close to the $2 mark or just over for unleaded and up around the $2.40 mark for diesel.
4: The national average price for unleaded is currently $1.85 a litre. And millions of Aussies living with persistent pain are being urged to work with their doctor to find the right treatment plan. The Royal College of GPs says National Pain Week is an opportunity to reduce stigma around chronic pain and medicine dependence.
0: 5AU, your sport now.
4: In sport, Lions young gun Ty Gallop could face a multi-week ban after his off-the-ball shove on Port's Mitch Georgiades in their 59-point win at the Gabba yesterday. And peace talks have taken place between Tigers star Adam Dewey and the club today following a falling out last week. CEO Sean Mielkamp says the meeting was successful.
7: Adam will be at training tomorrow, which is a very good sign. And what's really important is that what is said in that room stays in that room. That's important for us as a club. We're all doing what's best for the club.
8: Tom Benning here, federal member for Grey. From the coast of the Outback, here's your local weather update.
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8: Mostly clear this evening on the waters. Northerly winds to 20 knots, seas to 1.5 metres. Overnight lows ranging from 5 in the Clare Valley to 7 in Port Pirie. Tomorrow, showers on the waters. Southwesterly winds to 20 knots, seas to 1.5 metres. Top temps ranging from 12 in the Clare Valley to 19 in Port Augusta.
9: Hello there, Amanda. How are you today?
10: I'm well, and how are you going?
9: Are you as disappointed as I am?
10: In what?
9: Not in your play, Ryan. Apparently it was a success.
10: What do you mean apparently? You were there.
9: Well, I was there for the first opening
10: and
9: week.
10: And it continued being successful.
9: Well, of course, but apparently it was a success. Mm. I wasn't there at the show.
10: Yes, you were.
9: I was there for the first show, but you know what, the kids these days, they kind of slack off, you know, when it...
11: Thanks for this, James.
9: Yeah, that's very good. But we'll get to that, because there's reviews in about Ryan's play. Now, I'm disappointed about the Oz Alert. What the hell was that?
10: No, you're not going to play it again, are you? It's irresponsible to play it without plenty of warning.
9: Yes.
10: We were given weeks of warning from the government.
9: Okay,
10: you can't just bung it
9: on
10: again.
9: So right now, everyone be calm.
10: Oh, you are going to play.

0: don't.
1: Well, this
0: do
1: is
0: it.
1: How it went. That's the, and I'm talking all over it. Everything's okay. I just feel.
0: What did you want?
1: I just felt it could have been a bit more. You know, this government, if you've noticed lately, is spending money hand over fist for all these things, for consultants, for the consultants. I just imagine they could have got the ponytail brigade in there and said.
0: Well, they would have. Imagine the consultants working out the right pitch for that. So it was alarming but not panicking.
1: Now, we need something that's not alarming but at the same time a call to action. That could have come to me. You know what I would have had?
0: What?
1: I would have gone, Frankie Goes to Hollywood.
2: The air attack warning sounds like. This is the sound.
1: Yeah. This is good. People in hot pants and glow sticks. If we're going to hell, we might as well go fantastically.
0: I did laugh.
1: Keep it going, right? Don't kill them, mate. Yeah.
0: Tell me when you finish. You and your family must take cover. And now back to the brain surgery that you were doing. Obviously not us, but others. Yeah. I did laugh at the Batuta Advocate that had a big picture of Anthony Albanese's face and said, all hail Supreme Leader Anthony Albanese. Your microchip has been activated. Yeah. Modern life is wonderful and prosperous.
1: We'll have something to digest for tomorrow's Tin Hat Tuesday, no doubt.
0: That's right.
1: We have an action-packed show today.
0: We do. Lots of things come up on the show today.
1: I'm looking forward to telling Ryan the good news about his play.
0: What's the good news?
1: That's good news. Came across my desk. Unlike you, I actually have a desk. And it's good news for you, Ryan.
3: Oh, great.
1: It's good.
0: Is he getting a pay rise?
1: No. There's no financial benefits.
0: Oh, thank God. I'd be outraged.
1: He's getting a nice ego stroke.
0: Okay. Well, before we do any of that, would you like to play the Fast Five?
1: Of course you would. Why don't you call us and play?
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0: Hello there, it's Jonesy and Amanda driving you home this Monday afternoon. We have the Fast Five.
1: How fast can this thing go?
2: Faster than the speed of light.
3: Jonesy and Amanda's
4: Fast Five.
0: Five questions. Can you go all the way and answer all five questions correctly? If you do that, Amanda will
5: listen
0: say.
5: Listen to today's prize, a $300 Woolworths grocery voucher thanks to Skippy Peanut Butter.
0: Whoa.
5: That's pretty good.
0: Smooth and a fresh jar of Skippy.
5: Sure is.
0: Connor is in Camden Park.
5: Hello, Connor.
6: G'day, Amanda. Jonesy, how are you?
0: Connor.
5: Very well, thank you. Did you hear the alert and were you alarmed?
6: Yes, I did. Yes.
5: Good. All set. And all
0: so you weren't alarmed. You were just cool, calm and collective, Connor.
6: Yeah, it really didn't do anything.
0: No. It's well, just testing out.
5: It's not testing. It's not designed to frighten us.
0: Yeah, but everyone is so worried about everything these days. You know, it's one of those
5: did
0: things.
5: Did you want to be frightened?
0: No, not at all. I just maybe I wanted more. Now I'm just contradicting myself.
5: Question
0: what's
5: number
0: the matter with me?
5: What's my

0: to give you a long list. Question one to you, for you, Connor. Flathead, Phillips and Torx are types of what tool?
1: Screwdrivers.
0: Screwdrivers. Yeah.
2: Let's play the not-so-secret sound, Connor.
3: Duh.
2: Connor, what is this sound?
1: Oh, that was that 2 o'clock alarm.
2: Yeah.
0: Yeah.
2: And they went early. It went a little bit earlier. No, I was watching it on the TV. And it went a little bit early.
0: Question number three. Unsinkable Sam, a famous seafaring pet that survived the sinking of three World War II ships, was what kind of animal? Connor, was it a cat, was it a dog, or was it a rabbit?
1: It was a rabbit.
0: No, it wasn't a rabbit.
2: Gee, Connor, you said that with a degree of authority, but you would be wrong about that.
0: I think a rabbit would have been eaten long before that, don't
2: you? Yeah, that'd be... If a rabbit was going onto a ship. Oh, this will be nice.
0: There's a nice pot to live in. Carrots. They're so comfortable.
2: Do you know the answer to this? Unsinkable Sam, a famous seafaring pet that survived the sinking of three World War II ships, was which kind of animal? Mull.
0: Was it a cat or a dog?
2: Come on and give us a call.
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0: It's Jonesy and Amanda driving you home this Monday, the 27th of July. We are into the Fast Five.
1: How fast can this thing go?
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3: Jonesy and Amanda's
4: Fast Five.
0: We're up to question number three.
5: It is going to Tim in Cranbrook. Hello, Tim.
6: Hey, how you going?
5: Very well, thank you. This is a question about Unsinkable Sam, a famous seafaring pet that survived the sinking of three World War II ships. I was on those ships, I'd see that animal and I'd go, maybe you're responsible.
0: Mm.
5: Anyway, what kind of animal was it? Was it a cat or was it a dog?
6: I'm going to say a cat.
5: It was a cat?
0: So a cat.
5: It its name was Oscar, but it did go by its nickname, Unsinkable Sam.
0: Mm-hmm.
5: The ship's cat who survived the sinking of three ships in 1941. The German battleship Bismarck.
0: Yep.
5: Then the British destroyer HMS Cossack and an aircraft carrier HMS Ark Royal.
0: Not only did it cause the ships to sink, it was a traitorous cat as well.
5: Had a bet each way, didn't
0: it? Was on the Jerry side and then it was
5: on the English side. It's all right for the cat with nine lives.
0: Yeah. A standard printer, Tim, uses four colours known as CMYK, which stands for cyan, magenta, yellow and key. What colour
5: is
0: key,
5: Tim? This is mad.
6: That would be black.
5: It is black.
0: You know your printers, Tim.
6: Yeah, I'm the one who changes the cartridges.
5: At work or at home or both?
6: Just at home, not at work.
0: I've never seen a printer work in my life.
5: No, particularly a colour one. They're the hardest things in the universe. Question number five. Here we go. Which country is leading the medal tally at the Commonwealth Games?
6: Aussie.
0: Yeah,
5: amazing.
0: So all us.
5: So far to date at the time of printing, we've got 17 gold medals and 39 medals in total. England and Scotland are second, four gold medals each. We always do well at the beginning because we're big swimmers.
0: We're big swimmers. I'm loving the Commonwealth right now. Give it up for the commie.
5: Tell you what. Sam Heughan from Outlander was part of the opening ceremony. I've seen on his socials.
0: What did he all do? Over the...
5: Well, he was there with Loch Ness Monster, with Nessie, in the big opening ceremony.
0: Yeah, no, I understand.
5: A representation of the Loch Ness Monster, not a real appearance.
0: Silt didn't come up and splash all over the lens just as Nessie was about to make her appearance.
5: No.
0: Because that's what happens.
5: What do you mean?
0: No, but there's always, every time you're about to see Nessie, some silt gets splashed up onto the lens.
5: No, I didn't see any of that.
0: I didn't see any of the Commonwealth. I feel bad that I missed all of that.
5: Mm.
0: But did you like it?
5: I liked it.
0: Oh, good. Tim, congratulations. You've won the jam pack. It's all coming away. A $300 Woolworths grocery voucher thanks to Skippy Peanut Butter.
6: Thank you. And thank you, Skippy.
0: Yeah.
5: Nicely
0: smoother
5: said.
0: Than a fresh jar of Skippy.
5: Well, coming up, I'm going to need some tissues because I've cried all weekend about a dog that I have never met.
0: Hang on, you're crying already.
5: I know. I'm not going to think about it between now and when I have to talk about it because I'll go the blub again.
0: Plenty of response about Eastern Rosellas on Friday as well for Friday Feels. We'll revisit that.
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0: Hello there, it's Jonesy and Amanda driving you home this Monday afternoon, Eastern Rosellas.
1: What a gift of an earworm and what a song for the world right now. It's captured everybody. We had Miles and his dad, Joel, in here on Friday. And it's, we'll play it for you in a second because I think so many people want
0: to
1: hear
0: so
1: this.
0: It's so good.
1: It is so, so catchy.
0: And I like what he says about the species in the song. It's so innocent. It's so nice.
1: It's so lovely. I noticed you put something on your socials about it on the weekend.
0: What are the chances I get up on Saturday morning and there are two Eastern Rosellas just sitting on my balcony? I walk down there, I look out on my balcony. I didn't even have to feed them seed that they like to eat. They were there.
1: You filmed them, put them on your socials and said, wow.
0: Look at this.
1: Here's
0: what are
1: the OG,
0: chances?
1: You said.
0: Yeah.
1: And someone underneath that said, are you trying to rage bait Amanda?
0: Why?
1: Because they weren't Rosellas. They were lorikeets, Brendan.
0: Aren't they all the same?
1: No. Oh, my God.
0: What's the difference?
1: Well, the Rosella is a very different looking bird. It's small and colourful, yes.
0: Well, these were small and colourful.
1: Yes, but they're different markings. Most Australians would know in an instant what a lorikeet looks like.

0: Okay. That's a Rosella. It's got a red head.
1: That's Lorikeet.
2: Oh, yeah, that's the one I saw.
1: Totally different.
2: Yep.
0: Yeah.
2: It's got a big blue head.
0: Yeah. And what you saw was a lorikeet.
2: Oh, well, Miles, can you make a song called Eastern Lorikeets?
0: No. Well, that's the thing. He hasn't written that song. Well, good to have a visit from the OG you put on your socials. Lovely.
2: Well, I thought, but what are the chances?
0: Well, it's like someone calling you Kyle. They're all the same, aren't they? If only.
2: If you put me next to the big fella, you will see there's a world of difference.
0: And don't you think that's what the Rosella is saying about the lorikeet
2: If you put a lorikeet and a Rosella, can we just be clear about this?
0: Yeah.
2: If you put a lorikeet and a Rosella next to each other, there's some confusion. You put me, the J-Dog, next to Kyle, they are, and I love Kyle, I think he's a good-looking man, he's a big unit, but we are two different kettles of fish.
0: But there'd be some people who might confuse you just by hearing you. Most people would know, totally different to him. Listen how panicky you are. It was just a throwaway comment.
2: I'm just saying.
0: Anyway,
2: I'll just say this. We have had similar trajectories in our career.
0: How did we get to this?
2: Well, I'm just saying this in case anyone gets confused.
0: Can we talk about the song Eastern Rosellas?
2: Yes, what a great song.
0: What a great song. Let's get back to that. Miles wrote this fabulous song. It's become such an earworm.
2: And his dad, Joel, I like Joel. Joel said, okay, mate, look, you've got a hook, but you've got to come up with some lyrics.
0: And he did.
2: And he cracked the whip.
0: But he did. And this song is so catchy. They played it for us live for our Friday field sessions. Let's play it again right here now.
2: Here it is.
0: It's not about lorikeets, just so you know.

0: And I'll say that's the most engagement we've had so far on Friday Feels Sessions. Out of all of them.
1: The world needed to hear it.
0: Needed it. And, you know, maybe you can whip up a little lorikeet song.
1: Maybe.
0: What rhymes with lorikeet?
1: Little
0: they got
1: feet,
0: funny feet.
1: Feet.
0: Those lorikeets.
1: Oh, look, we'll leave that to Miles. Leave it to Miles. Well, coming up next, speaking of animals, the world lost a beautiful dog on the weekend. It wasn't my dog. Minnie is still with us, but I've bought the eyes out.
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0: Hello there, it's Jonesy and Amanda driving you home.
1: Well, I cried all day yesterday. I'm trying to try not to cry as I'm talking about this. My dog hasn't died. My dog hasn't, but a very special dog did. A dog I've never met. This dog's name is Simon, and I've been following Simon's story for a number of, it feels like a couple of years, on Instagram. He has been rescued 5 years ago by a woman called Isabel Clee, who lives in New York, and she fosters a whole lot of rescues. She first of all rescued Simon a number of years ago, but he's her forever dog. But Simon and Isabel and Isabel's fiance Jacob take so many foster dogs in and save them and get them adopted. So that's the stories I've been following. And I even now follow the dogs that have been adopted out from their time there, because Simon is such an extraordinary dog in the way that he welcomes new, frightened, vulnerable dogs in, and they learn how to be dogs by the patience of Simon and how he deals with them. And anyway, Isabel loves Simon to death, as we all do. Simon has epilepsy. He's known as the dog with lightning in his brain. And recently she got some bad medical news about his cancer. And she's been very honest in all of her dialogue about how to love dogs, how to rescue dogs, how hard that journey can be. And she's also shared this sad journey she's had to take with Simon.
2: We have made the very difficult decision to say goodbye to Simon in the next few days. In the past week, Simon has declined very rapidly. He is so medicated, he can hardly walk. And that is just not an appropriate quality of life. My greatest fear is that we will wait too long and he will have a traumatic and painful death, which is why we're making the decision to set a day to have it be in our home. And then the days leading up to it will be filled with celebration and all of the things that he loves the most.
0: Ah, poor Simon.
1: So they had a big party at their house over the weekend. 900,000 people online have seen this story and have wept. And so she had Simon there, had all her favourite people there, and she said some beautiful words.
2: I will love you as long as I'm alive. I will love you in the breaths I take, in the messy space behind my knee. I will love you on every hike where you're not showing me the way. I will love you in every snowfall you have to miss. I will love you when the dinner's cooked without sneaking you a bite, in the mornings that are nearly painful to experience without a walk with my best friend. I will love you in every dog that comes after you, the temporary ones I have to learn to heal without you, and eventually the ones who stay. You have changed my life in ways I can't even comprehend, and your loss will forever be felt at the empty space beneath my feet. Simon was my constant in a decade of chaos. And as I look around now, in our brand new home, with the man that I'm going to marry, surrounded by the people we love most, I can't help but feel like he knows that his work is done. He's gotten me here. He's dropping me off. He knows I will be safe and taken care of. He has fought so hard for so long, and now he gets to rest. Rest well, my angel. I can't wait to see you again one day.
1: Oof! And so many people have responded to this, have said, I'm mourning a dog I don't even know. But it speaks to all of us who have lost a dog. As I said, my dog is 14 and I look at her.
0: Well, your dog's still with us, though.
1: I know, but you...
0: Yeah, but stop putting the curse on him. She's fine, little man.
1: I know, but this is the... What she's also doing is normalising the grieving process people have around dogs. This was a grief that people didn't used to talk about because it felt soft to say how hard it was. And she said a lovely thing here. She said, this is what she wants to tell her children. The loss of a dog will always be worth it in exchange for the magic that comes beforehand.
0: It's very true.
1: The dogs that she rescues have all come through one particular place called Muddy Paws. And they have set up a vet clinic in Simon's name. And already they have raised $320,000 from people who are just keen to help out. So we'll put the details on our socials if you'd like to donate in some way. But, this has touched so many people and my socials have just been filled with my algorithm is filled with people grieving Simon and the wonderful work Simon has done.
0: You all right?
1: Yeah, we need to go to the news now so I can have a cry.
0: Well, do you want to make you some tea?
1: Love a cup of tea. Thank you. In honour of Simon.
0: Also, you know what we have to talk about? Chemwai Rai's show. Because Chemwai Rai was just telling us about it. No one was crying. Everyone was happy. and a review has come in. That's all coming up.
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5: Hey, I'm Brooke Seychelles. The federal government says it has no plans to extend the fuel excise discount. The current 16 cent a litre discount will end this weekend. An RMA spokesman, Peter Corey, says petrol prices are expected to climb above $2 a litre next week.
6: A cent and a half will also be increased because we know that twice a year, every year, the excise is adjusted for inflation. And those two dates are set for the same day.
5: Pauline Hanson has lost an appeal against a federal court ruling which found she racially discriminated against Green Senator Maureen Faruqi. The One Nation leader saying she's disappointed with the judgment over the 2022 tweet and could appeal to the High Court. Russian and American astronauts have returned to Earth. It's after a 241-day mission on board the International Space Station. And night one of the athletics begins tonight with an array of Aussies competing. Sally Pearson has the preview.
7: Athletics takes centre stage tonight with the men's and women's 100-metre heats. Rowan Browning, Eddie Nikita lead the Australian men, while national record holder Tori Lewis is joined by Ebony Lane and Georgia Harris in the women's sprint. Ella Pardy and Rhiannon Clark begin their campaigns in the Para 100, while Yul Reith competes in the men's high jump final and Rose Davies in the 10K final. And in the gymnastics, James Hardy, Jesse Moore, Rita Malik and True Hagen head into the apparatus finals, while Georgia Godwin leads the Australian women in their individual campaigns, alongside Brianna Scott, Kate McDonald and Ruby Pass.
3: 5AU, your sport now.
5: In sport, heartbreak for St Kilda star Max King. Scans have confirmed he suffered a hamstring injury in yesterday's win over North Melbourne, which was his first AFL game in 757 days. The 26-year-old's now out for the rest of the season. And Broncos legend Corey Parker has urged Ben Hunt to consider hanging up his boots to preserve his legacy. Hunt has signed a contract extension to 2027. Brisbane has had a pretty ordinary season, sitting at 14th place on the ladder.
8: Tom Venning here, federal member for Grey. From the coast of the Outback, here's your local weather update.
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9: Mostly clear this evening on the waters. Northerly winds to 20 knots, seas to 1.5 metres. Overnight lows ranging from 5 in the Clare Valley to 7 in Port Pirie. Tomorrow, showers on the waters. Southwesterly winds to 20 knots, seas to 1.5 metres. Top temps ranging from 12 in the Clare Valley to 19 in Port Augusta.
0: What a super weekend. Richard Clapton killed on Saturday night.
1: He was brilliant. So good.
0: He was so good. And Richard asked me to do an introduction for him up on stage.
1: I saw, once again, saw on your socials, not only did you say, hey, look at the Rosellas and they were lorikeets.
0: Yeah.
1: You posted the entirety of your intro. That was it? That was the entirety of your intro?
0: What are you talking about?
1: Well,
0: yeah, but it wasn't like I introduced the wrong performer.
1: No.
0: Here's Richard Clapton and Jimmy Barnes walked out.
1: No, but it wasn't a big...
0: It's an easy mistake to make this lorikeet and a Rosella business, okay?
1: But you did introduce the right musician. Your intro didn't go for very long. If what you posted was the entirety of your intro, here it is.
10: Hello, music lovers. Welcome to the party that never ends. Richard Clapton!
0: And then they went straight into Glory Road. I feel bad because I...
1: Because you went too long?
0: They said, just go up, because Mark Lazotte, Diesel, was performing with Richard. Also, Mahalia Barnes, she was doing the backup and stuff. And so I said, where do you want me to be? They said, go on to Diesel's microphone. And I went, radio. I didn't see that Diesel was sitting there because he was all scooched down. So sorry, Diesel,
1: What did you do?
0: Well, I kind of pushed him out of the way.
1: Right.
0: You know, I just...
1: So if you're just a normal musician, fella. You're happy to push out of the way, but Diesel...
0: yeah, yeah.
1: Sorry, Diesel.
0: If your name's not on the marquee, No, that's not the case at all. I just didn't see him because the blinding lights.
1: Of course, you're up on stage for your big long moment.
0: Big blinding. No one has ever said, gee, I wish that intro went longer.
1: No.
0: Remember that next time when you're doing an intro.
1: I will.
0: And I'm in the background doing the wind-up. Could be worse. David Lee Roth performed over the weekend. By the way, Richard was absolutely fantastic. Go and see him if you can. David Lee Roth, the jury is in, and my algorithm just blew up. Dreadful, dreadful performances for the former Van Halen frontman.
1: I think he's pulled out now.
0: Yeah, and I noticed all these cancellations, so that's how the algorithm works. This is him now. The devil.
11: Lift your chin up high,
0: stuff
11: up like your toes.
0: So he's had a few drinks. And then... And he's drinking on stage, which is, you know, that was good in the 80s. So anyway, that goes on for some time. I'll spare you the rest of it. The reviews are in about Dave's show.
1: And?
0: Not great.
12: So everyone, normally I would stay and post a video of me jamming and enjoying the concert. This is the worst concert I've ever been to. I didn't know Don Knotts was now the singer for Van Halen. I could go find a drunk homeless bum in Nashville that could sing better than this. Do not waste your money, America. Awful.
1: Wow.
0: So you got the juxtaposition, Rich Clapton and David Lee Roth.
1: I saw some footage of KC and the Sunshine Band performing.
0: Oh, yeah.
1: KFC and the Sunshine Band. Yikes.
0: He's put on a bit of condition.
1: You know, just because they want to perform doesn't mean you need to hear them.
0: I think if you're an artist and, you know, the rigors of old age, if you're up there, but if you're still doing it,
1: of course,
0: like
1: the Rolling Stones,
0: if you're still nailing
1: it. I'd still see them in a heartbeat. If you're still good, that's fine.
0: Speaking of nailing it, you know who's nailing it?
1: Tell me.
0: Gem Y Rye's
1: play has wrapped up. We've got the reviews are in.
0: Yep.
1: We're not going to play that guy saying that was terrible. We'll talk more about it next.
0: That's coming up. Ryan has an extraordinary story about something that happened 30 minutes before the show started, which he was just telling me about before.
1: I'm intrigued.
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0: Across Australia, driving you home with Jonesy and Amanda. Gem Y Rise show, Kingdom of Fools, finished. It wrapped up. It ran for a successful 2 week.
1: Yeah, it was Thursday, Friday, Saturday, Sunday over 2 weeks.
2: Yeah, it was fantastic. It was,
0: Saw the show. We loved it.
2: Thank you. Thanks for coming.
1: It.
2: Yeah.
1: It was just really nice. Brilliant. And we've had some response, Ryan.
2: Okay.
1: This is from Christine Madden, who said.
0: Are you going to candy coat it?
1: No, I'm just going to read it as it is. No. What do you mean, do I have to candy coat it?
0: Wait.
1: What about you said the other day when Ryan said he invited a critic along? You said, oh my God.
0: Why would you do that?
1: And Ryan said, well, I think it's good. And you went, oh, I mean, you've seen it. You know it's
0: I enjoyed it, but I was anxious. Because what if it was terrible?
1: But it wasn't.
0: What if it was a POS?
1: But you know it wasn't.
0: Yeah, but you know me, it would come out eventually.
1: Anyway, Christina said.
2: What do you mean by that?
1: What do you mean it would come out eventually?
0: That it was a POS.
1: But it wasn't.
0: No, that's what I mean.
1: It wasn't a piece of number twos.
0: No, it was fantastic. It was the opposite of that.
1: Well, Ryan, this is the feedback from Christine. Mm. I want you to please pass on my thanks to Ryan for his fabulous show. I've never laughed so much, as did all of the audience.
2: Oh, wow.
1: Congratulations to you, Ryan, and the cast members for such a funny and fabulous show. Can't wait for the next one.
2: Oh, that's great.
1: And that's
2: great.
1: A real
2: you,
1: person,
2: Christine.
1: Ryan.
0: So where do we go to from here?
2: That's great. Well, the dream is to take it to the Edinburgh Fringe Festival.
0: Wow.
2: Yeah, next year. So I don't know how we're going to do that. But
1: do you need to get some sort of Turkish hair arrangement to work on the fringe?
2: No. You can just take it over there. But that's great. And to anyone who saw the show, just thank you.
1: Yeah, and how'd the last one wrap up?
2: It was great, yeah. So we had 140 in the crowd. That was our biggest show.
1: Yeah,
2: yeah. And it went really well.
0: Tell Amanda what happened to one of your key characters some 45 minutes before stage time.
2: Yeah, so it's the final night, biggest crowd. The show kicks off at 5 o'clock and at 4:15, I found out that Brendan, who is my older brother, but he's also playing the knight in the play, was stuck in an elevator in the theatre.
1: So he was in the building?
2: Yeah, he was in the building, but he was stuck in the lift and obviously can't do the play from the lift. So, it was panic station.
1: So he was in the lift on his way to come to the theatre. He was in the...
2: He was taking some garbage down to the garbage level. So he was in there with a big stinky bin. Mm. The lift just stopped. It made a big noise and stopped and he couldn't open the door and,
1: So what time was that?
2: That was 4:15. So.
1: And you knew at 4:15 he was stuck?
2: Yeah.
1: And the show was starting at 5.
2: At 5
1: and he
2: o'clock,
1: also had to get out.
0: Just lucky he had his phone on him.
2: Well, he didn't actually have his phone on him. So one of our stage crew... Annika, who's my girlfriend's sister,
0: she's a twin.
2: Yeah, twin, yeah. Jumped into the lift with Brendan. Mm. Like, just a spur of the moment decision. Yeah, I'll come help you take the bins out. That's fine. Jumped in there. Luckily, she had a phone. Otherwise, Brendan would have just been stuck in the lift.
1: And you would never have known where he was.
2: No, he just would have gone missing.
1: You would have thought he'd done a runner.
2: Yeah, pretty much.
1: So how long was he stuck in there?
2: Well, he got out 15 minutes before the show started. So he was in there,
0: And he's the one that wears the armour.
2: Yeah.
1: So what did you, because you didn't know how long it would take.
2: No, I had no idea. So the lift, they called the lift operator.
1: Mm.
2: And, but when you're stuck in a lift, if you press the help button, it sends, it's not internal, it's not in the building, it sends it off to some other lift operator hotline somewhere.
0: Yeah, over in India.
2: Yeah, and so they're saying, oh, yeah, it'll be about 45 minutes before someone can come out. Then it got pushed back an extra half an hour. So the lift technician was due to arrive at 5:30 and the show was at 5.
1: What were you going to do?
2: I don't know. So I didn't tell the cast because I didn't want to freak them out, but I was backstage. Everyone's getting ready. Everyone's so excited. Oh, it's our final night. The buzz is around. And I'm just kind of pacing around nervously going, oh, well, I'm going to have to go out and tell the audience there's no show.
1: Because you also couldn't start the show thinking, oh, he'll get out soon.
2: Yeah, no, I couldn't risk it.
0: Because he takes 20 minutes to come on.
2: Yeah, so there's a little, there is an introduction he's not in it, but I couldn't start it because then when it's his scene, if he doesn't then arrive.
1: And you don't have an understudy.
2: No understudies.
1: Jonesy could have stepped in, get the armour on.
2: Oh, I think it's better that we.
1: I think it's better that we.
0: What are you
1: talking? So anyway, just before he leapt free of the lift.
2: Yeah. So what happened? The person who was helping us with the theatre, the tech person that was there, was trying everything, trying to like literally claw the lift open with her hands. She had lots of different locks. She was trying to reset the lift somehow, and she must have done something. They pressed the open door button, which they tried before, didn't work, but this time it did, thankfully. And they jumped out, and the lift was. They had to like jump out of the lift, like step up. It was sort of like compressed.
1: Wow!
0: Thank goodness for Annika. Yeah.
1: And did they come out in love? Did they come out engaged after sharing that tense moment?
2: No, It would be weird because she's my girlfriend's sister. So it'd be a bit,
0: right, so yeah. Your brother would be going out
2: yeah,
0: with
2: that's
0: you.
2: Totally
1: and they were
2: weird.
1: Stuck in the lift, not just on their own, but with stinky garbage
2: yeah,
1: bags.
2: Was, yeah, and also Brennan had ripped his pants about half an hour ago. So he was,
0: hang on a minute. So what? So you're saying they came out and he had ripped pants?
1: Oh, Brendan. Come on,
0: mate.
1: Stop it.
0: Don't say Brendan to me. No, say Brendan to his Brendan. Not me. I will say this. I could have done an intro, could have padded for you.
3: Hello, music lovers.
1: Yeah, I think we would also have said this.
4: Do not waste your money, America. Awful.
2: Oh.
0: Not about my intro.
1: Yeah, the show was great. Didn't like the intro.
2: But we got there in the end. It was
0: you did.
2: Show, thankfully.
1: Congratulations.
0: And you got
1: thank
0: a glowing you. Review. Congratulations, yeah. Mate.
2: Thanks, Jamie.
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0: It's Jonesy Demanda driving you home. Gem Y Rise play Kingdom of Fools rap to rave reviews. But on the last night, I still can't believe that story. One of the key characters, the guy that plays the knight, your brother, Brendan, stuck in the lift.
1: And was freed 15 minutes before the show started.
2: Yep.
0: Don't you have an understudy? Isn't there some lackey out the back that understands?
2: No understudies. I mean, we could have sent someone on with a script to read it, but it wouldn't make character.
0: But really, his role in that is pretty much largely the suit of armour. Couldn't he just walk in and clank around?
1: No. He was a very integral part of the play.
2: Yeah, that's right.
1: But being stuck in the lift, but you don't hear about it much.
0: I have caught many lifts in my time. I've never been stuck in a lift. Have you been stuck in a lift?
1: No, never. It's a huge fear.
0: Yeah.
1: It's a horrific kind of primal fear.
0: I do always feel that before I get in the lift here, we're on the 16th floor, I always feel that I'm going to go to the toilet before I get in the lift. You know,
1: rather than going in the lift.
0: I just go before I get in the lift.
1: In case.
0: Just in case situation happens.
1: Really?
0: I was at a function. I was talking to an Otis guy, the lift guy. Fascinating stories. Fascinating.
1: Especially would you like to share one?
0: Oh, there was a lot of people that get off in the lift. You know?
1: No.
0: Yeah. He had a lot of footage, you know, because there's various lifts that have footage. Like our lift has footage.
1: Who watches that?
0: Well, you're not allowed to do it.
1: By the
0: No, I don't watch it. I'd like to see it, but I don't watch it.
1: No.
0: Yeah, so there's that. Some people, you know, love in an elevator, you know. It's sort of sexy, but I don't think it is.
1: Particularly if it doesn't break down, you've got 1 minute.
0: Well, imagine, I'm okay with the timing. But if the door flings open and you're, you know, in it, as it were, that'd be scary, Maperi. That would be
1: bad. But being stuck with other people that you didn't know or that you know.
0: And what if you've got a runny tummy? That would be the worst. Yeah. Or you got a big dose of flatch. Imagine. It would be terrible.
1: Would you rather be the person who has the flatch or the other person?
0: I'd rather be the other person.
1: I'd rather be the other person.
0: Yeah.
1: Because at least you don't.
0: And you'd be apologetic. You go, look, it's okay. Yeah. It's okay.
1: You take the moral high ground rather than the anxiety of letting go.
0: Yeah. I find it extraordinary. There's so many lifts in all of the metropolises around Australia. I wonder how often the lifts break down.
1: Do you have a lift in your house? It's massive.
0: It's no, more, you it's, don't.

0: But my mum's place, for example, mm-hmm. they've got a lift.
1: Mm-hmm. And not her house. She's in a block of flats.
0: No, she's in a block of flats. But there were two guys that vehemently hated each other. And then they were one day, you know, sometimes you get in a lift and you just run in to get in the lift and you don't realise who's in the lift.
1: Yeah.
0: So, oh, you're here. Oh, you're here. Anyway, and they made a joke about it breaking down. It broke down. They were stuck in there for 3 hours.
1: Did they come out as best friends?
0: No, no. Just, and they never spoke of anything. And I made jokes.
1: Didn't they even talk while they were
0: in it? I made jokes. I said, are you two blokes getting stuck in a lift? What about that?
1: They didn't even talk while they were in it.
0: Nothing. Didn't talk about anything.
1: Fascinating.
0: I know.
1: Well, the tribal drum is going to beat for this. What do we call it? Stuck in a lift.
0: Stuck in a lift. Yeah.
1: Someone measuring your inside leg while you're in a lift.
0: I'm free.
1: Stuck in a lift. And not just if you've been stuck and then I got out. Something juicy.
0: Oh, yes.
1: Or you're running late for something.
0: We want something juicy and sexy.
1: No, it doesn't have to be that.
0: No, it's got
1: to be. But you've got a bit of drama.
0: Want something sexy. I'd like something sexy.
1: Oh, well, off you go.
2: 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Find out what matters at 5au.com.au.

0: home. I get in a lot of lifts, have got in a lot of lifts over my 58 years of life. I have never been stuck in a lift.
1: Neither have I, but it's a great fear.
0: I've often wondered, though, if you had to go to a pressing engagement or something like that and you got stuck in a lift.
1: Well, it's awkward, socially awkward, to be in a lift with people at the best of times, let alone for a long period of time. Mm-hmm. I can't imagine it.
0: Jem Y. Rye, Kingdom of Fools, his successful play has just finished its run. On the last night, one of the stars of his show gets stuck in the lift.
1: Yeah.
0: Some 45 minutes before the show starts.
2: Yeah, and I was starting to prepare to tell the audience the show was going to be cancelled.
1: People would not have believed that. They would have just thought that you couldn't be bothered.
0: Yeah,
1: because you wouldn't believe that one of our cast is stuck in the lift in this very building.
0: You know what I would have done? Is what I would have done?
2: Yeah.
0: I would have said, who wants to play a night? And just get them to say, okay, you've got to. So you just get the person, Johnny.
2: Well, just get like random from the audience.
1: No, the role.
0: All due respect to your brother.
1: The knight was a massive.
0: It's all about the suit of armor, really.
1: No, the knight was a very important role, and he played it perfectly.
0: Yeah, I know, but like
1: he's a professional performer.
0: The tribal drum is beating. Stuck in a lift. Corinne has joined us.
1: Hi, Corinne. Tell us about being stuck in a lift.
3: I was staying in a hotel in Sydney, had just finished breakfast, got into the lift with a random guy. Ooh. As the door shut, he said, oh, can you use your card because mine's not working? And I went, yeah, sure, tried to wand mine, nothing worked for me either. And then the lift started taking off and I said, oh, this is going to be interesting. And the top floor button lit up and I went, oh, it looks like we're going up to the pool deck. Okay, we started going up. Then the lift shuttered to a halt and the doors opened and we were literally stuck between floors and all we could see was like the lift wall. So we both run to our opposite corners freaking and he's going, oh my goodness, I'm claustrophobic. I'm like, dude, you're the man. I need you to man up now. Anyway, we're trying to press the buttons. No one's answering the emergency number. The lift starts moving again and then the bottom car park light lights up. And I'm like, great, we're going to plummet to our death. Oh. You know, we're going. And it starts going again, and then it stopped and started moving once more. And then when it stopped that time, the doors actually opened, and it was kind of halfway at a floor. So we had probably about a metre high leap out of the lift, and we just sort of did a jump, tuck and roll out onto the floor into the sort of foyer area, and like there was no way we were getting back in the lift to go anywhere. Turns out they were servicing the lift but forgot to put the sign in front of that lift to say, please don't use it.
0: Wow.
1: But also trying to jump out of a lift that's halfway, I'd be scared it would start up again and slice me in half.
0: Yeah, yeah. Well, I've seen you see the start of speed. That's what happens in speed.
1: That's right.
0: And there's always that small chat. Oh, yeah, what's going to happen here?
1: We eat each other's buttocks. We're still in the foyer.
0: Excuse me, I haven't even pressed the button yet. Brad has joined us.
1: Brad, did you get stuck?
4: I was on my way to work one day, ran a bit late, so I rang the boss and told him I actually got stuck in the lift when I wasn't. And 2 weeks later, I actually got stuck in the lift for 3 or 4 hours.
1: Oh.
4: And so there was a lady, and this was like early mobile phones, and I had to ring from this lady's phone because it was a long time. And he didn't believe me. He thought I sort of got some random to ring him up from somewhere to pretend I was stuck in the lift. But the fire brigade had to come and get us out. He had a lot of small talk, especially when it's your neighbour and you've never met her.
1: But also,
0: that's lift karma.
1: You couldn't go into work and say, oh, it was terrible because you had to pretend you'd already been caught once before.
4: Well, twice. I just said we've got bad lifts.
1: Oh.
0: Brad.
1: Thank you.
0: Thank you,
1: Brad.
0: Leanne has joined us.
1: Hi, Leanne. Tell us about being stuck in a lift.
5: I was in a lift with my 3-year-old in a pram. And so, in Maya. And so, anyway, the lift stopped between floors.
1: Mm.
5: And we're all in there together. There was about 6 of us. And then he says, Mum, who farted?
1: Oh, no.
5: And he looked around meaningfully at every single person in the lift saying, who farted?
1: Oh, no.
5: And no adults admitted to it.
0: No.
5: Luckily, we weren't stuck in there for very long.
1: Oh.
0: Kids, what is with kids? What's that smell?
1: Oh, no. Thank you, Leanne. And John.
0: John.
1: Hello, John. Tell us about being stuck.
6: Yeah. I was working in a hospital in Sydney about 84, and me and another work friend, we had to take a person down to the morgue, and we got stuck in the lift for about an hour and a half.
1: Oh.
6: It was about 2:30 in the afternoon, thank goodness, because night shift was it good fun going down there? You're in the service lift. You're not in a public lift. You're in the one where they bring your food up and everything.
0: Yeah,
1: but still, did you give you the creeps?
6: Nah, I've been doing it for a couple of years.
1: Still, you don't expect being stuck with
0: it's
1: someone.
0: Not like his first rodeo.
1: No, but still, you know.
0: Yeah, stuck in a lift with a stiff. Not the first time, eh? Just trying to make light of it.
1: I know, just trying to make light of it. John
0: would appreciate
1: thank you.
0: That. He appreciates that. It's morgue humour.
1: Thank you, John.
0: So your brother,
2: yeah,
0: Ryan,
2: yeah,
0: does he use lifts regularly? Is he well familiar with them?
2: He's, yeah, yeah.
0: So it's not like he's, you know, from the country and he's never used a lift in his
2: life. No.
1: This thing?
0: I just feel
1: I'm going up.
0: He gets stuck in the lift with your girlfriend's twin sister.
2: Well, he actually...
0: And his pants are ripped.
2: Yeah.
0: It just seems like...
2: He works in this building, actually.
0: He works in our building.
1: Actually, what floor? Because we've got a lot. I know he works in this building. We've got a lot of floors here.
2: I think he's. I don't know which floor. It's like
1: he has to get a lift every day.
2: Yeah, he does. Yeah, he uses. Yeah,
1: he is he in here today?
2: I'll give him a call.
1: Do you want to give him a call? Let's get him in here. See if he's too scared to get in the lift.
0: All right. Let's if he comes out with ripped pants, tell him to bring the suit.
1: Farted.
0: I want the suit. I want the suit of armor.
1: All right, we'll give him a call because hopefully when we return, we will be talking to the man himself.
0: Yes.
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1: Hi, I'm Rana Hussein. The Aussie athletes will be aiming for more gold tonight at the Comm Games in Glasgow. Molly O'Callaghan, Shayna Jack and Meg Harris are set to hit the pool in the women's 4x200m freestyle final, while gymnast Georgia Goodwin will be aiming for more gold. In golf, the LPGA Scottish Open has wrapped up this morning with Korea's Shin Jenny claiming victory. And the Sydney Roosters remain undefeated in the NRLW after downing the Tigers by 38 points last night.
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4: 5AU National News now.
5: Hey, I'm Brooke Seychelle. The federal government says it has no plans to extend the fuel excise discount. The current 16 cent a litre discount will end this weekend. An RMA spokesman, Peter Corey, says petrol prices are expected to climb above $2 a litre next week.
6: A cent and a half will also be increased because we know that twice a year, every year, the excise is adjusted for inflation. And those two dates are set for the same day.
5: Pauline Hanson has lost an appeal against a federal court ruling which found she racially discriminated against Green Senator Maureen Faruqi. The One Nation leader saying she's disappointed with the judgment over the 2022 tweet and could appeal to the High Court. Russian and American astronauts have returned to Earth. It's after a 241-day mission on board the International Space Station. And night one of the athletics begins tonight with an array of Aussies competing. Sally Pearson has the preview.
7: Athletics takes centre stage tonight with the men's and women's 100-metre heats. Rowan Browning, Eddie Nikita lead the Australian men, while national record holder Tori Lewis is joined by Ebony Lane and Georgia Harris in the women's sprint. Ella Pardy and Rhiannon Clark begin their campaigns in the Para 100, while Ewell Reith competes in the men's high jump final and Rose Davies in the 10K final. And in the gymnastics, James Hardy, Jesse Moore, Ritter Malik and True Hagen head into the apparatus finals, while Georgia Godwin leads the Australian women in their individual campaigns, alongside Brianna Scott, Kate McDonald and Ruby Pass.
4: 5AU, your sport now.
5: In sport, heartbreak for St Kilda star Max King. Scans have confirmed he suffered a hamstring injury in yesterday's win over North Melbourne, which was his first AFL game in 757 days. The 26-year-old's now out for the rest of the season. And Broncos legend Corey Parker has urged Ben Hunt to consider hanging up his boots to preserve his legacy. Hunt has signed a contract extension to 2027. Brisbane has had a pretty ordinary season, sitting at 14th place on the ladder.
8: 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From the coast of the Outback, here's your local weather update.
4: 5AU weather.
9: Mostly clear this evening on the waters. Northerly winds to 20 knots, seas to 1.5 metres. Overnight lows ranging from 5 in the Clare Valley to 7 in Port Pirie. Tomorrow, showers on the waters. Southwesterly winds to 20 knots, seas to 1.5 metres. Top temps ranging from 12 in the Clare Valley to 19 in Port Augusta.
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10: Yeah, and you have a huge, huge back catalogue of great works. And in the past, we've had when you hosted The House from Hell.
12: Hi, I'm Amanda Keller. The 3 long months of torture are nearly over.
10: Yep. Also, you have to sing for your supper when you're flogging the Nokia 3210?
11: I think so.
13: We all had the 1610.
10: The 1610.
13: Which is just as well. Otherwise, this video wouldn't make much sense.
10: Mm. Now, guess what TV show theme this is from, one that you hosted. Have a listen. It was on the ABC.
11: Is that Mondo Thingo?
10: That's Mondo Thingo.
14: Hello, and thanks for joining me for Mondo Thingo. We've got plenty to get through tonight. Tough times for Michael Jackson. Rumours of bankruptcy. His little sister Janet has shamed the family. He still can't get that nose quite right, and now there's a second accusation of child abuse. So it must be comforting for Jackson to know he has the support of psychic and spoonbender Uri Geller.
15: Of course, these latest accusations are enormously strenuous to him.
14: Geller is a close friend, which means he somehow convinced Michael he's only 11 years old. But Geller admits that he once crossed the line.
15: I did something highly unethical. I actually asked him about those allegations, and under hypnosis, he confirmed to me that nothing of the nature happened, that he was totally innocent.
14: Well, obviously someone who has no respect for cutlery isn't going to worry about the ethics of hypnotism.
15: Yeah.
10: Wow.
11: That show was how many? I think Jack was a new, like 3 months old. So he's now 23.
10: 2003. Because wow. you approached me to come and host that show with you.
11: No, please.
10: You did.
11: To do a segment.
10: I thought it was co-host.
11: It wasn't co-host. It was to do a segment.
10: And then I managed to convince you to come and work for me. So I wonder what would have happened if I ended up on the ABC.
11: I wonder.
10: I'd probably wear more skivvies, I'd guess. But
11: maybe that's why it didn't happen for you.
10: The promo department here have asked me to write a promo for your Logie's Tilt. So,
11: oh, okay.
10: Have you got any ideas?
11: Me?
10: Actually, Gem, I write any ideas?
16: No.
10: Manda?
11: Well, you know, as you just said, don't make me blow my own trumpet, but, you know, a large body of work. I've been working in the industry for 40 years.
10: Large body of work. Large. Okay. 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Follow the prompts. Vote for Amanda. This is

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1: You've changed since you've been nominated.
0: Coming up next, not everyone likes hugging.
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0: Across Australia, it's Jonesy and Amanda driving you home.
1: This will be controversial.
0: Mm.
1: I read a post, someone saying, I'm not a good hugger. Tonight a friend hugged me. I dropped some crackers I was holding and just, I said gently, my crackers, while waiting for the hug to end. Awkward encounter. And lots of people on the back of this are saying they don't like hugging.
0: Mm.
1: Someone said, you're a hugger? Well, I'm a biter. How about we compromise and do neither? A lot of people feel awkward when strangers hug them. Someone here has said, my family, one thing, that's great.
0: Mm-hmm.
1: A stranger or someone who's not close to you hugging you, it does not make everyone feel comfortable. Someone said here, I miss the days of COVID where we were encouraged not to touch each other.
0: Yeah, and you didn't have to go out. You didn't have to do anything.
1: Yeah.
0: Didn't have to go to work.
1: Someone else has said the Japanese have the right idea. A bow. No touching. Acknowledgement. Respect.
0: Oh.
1: No touching.
0: What about an old school bow? Like,
1: my lady.
0: My lady.
1: But we're supposed to be huggers. A lot of social media is about hugging workshops and, you know, the human touch and the importance and blah, blah, blah. Not everyone is a hugger.
0: Back in the 80s, no one hugged anyone.
1: No, that's true.
0: There was none of that. And then now I'm okay with hugging. It's not so bad. I did the big bro hug, you know, the big, and then, yeah.
1: It looks slightly aggressive when you.
0: Yeah, of course. It's like.
1: You know, with Harley not being well, I miss being hugged. I miss human touch, but I don't want it from strangers.
0: Do you want me to come and touch you?
1: I just said I don't want it from weirdos or strangers.
0: Righto.
1: You're in one of those categories. How do you? Let's put it to a whip poll because it's assumed a lot of people would be embarrassed to say they don't like hugging.
0: Sure.
1: Others go, hugging is everything.
0: Yep.
1: I'd like to know where you sit on this.
0: The whip poll is the general consensus of what the community feels about any given subject, and it comes with its own little whip poll bed, as we like to say.
1: Let's
0: in the train.
1: Call it this: hugging, not whipping. Hugging, yes or no.
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0: Hello there. It's Jonesy Demander driving you home. The whip poll, it's different to the pub test. The pub test is people's opinions at the Jonesy Demander Arms, but it's Monday. We're going to give it a bit of a breather. The whip poll is people's general opinions about anything just out in the community.
1: Well, today we're asking you your quick off-the-cuff opinion about hugging.
0: Mm.
1: It's not common to say you don't like hugging, but I saw a social media post with someone saying, I'm not a hugger. And other people have joined in saying, I'm not either. I miss days of COVID where we were encouraged not to touch each other.
0: Remember Jerry Seinfeld with Kesha on the red carpet of some event? And she went, oh, Jerry Seinfeld, and went up to give him a big hug, sort of kiss thing.
1: He said, I don't do
0: he
1: that.
0: He refused it.
1: Yeah. Well, as a public person, you probably have to be scared. I mean, you probably are very aware of your...
0: Well, you get like a John Lennon situation.
1: Yeah, that's right. That's right. If only that had just been a hug.
0: Tracy is in Mentone. Hello, Tracy.
1: Hello, Tracy. Hugging, yes or no?
2: Hugging is a yes. However, only family and friends. Strangers, it's a handshake.
0: Oh, yeah. Okay. No, that seems to be
1: not necessarily.
0: A credo to live by.
1: No, not necessarily. Lots of strangers like to come and give you hugs.
0: Hadley is in Schofields.
1: Hi, Hadley. How old are you?
3: I'm 11.
1: All right. And what do you think? Hugging, yes or no?
3: Hugging is a yes for me. I quite like hugging, yeah.
1: Okay, well, that's
0: good.
1: But
0: cool. You can't go around hugging strangers, Hadley.
3: Yeah, I don't hug strangers. Good. You do a handshake from strangers and, like, push family and maybe friends to hug, yeah. Yes. A hug would be nice.
1: Well, I'm glad that your family, you still like to hug your family because not all kids do.
0: Good on you, Hadley. Susie is in Blacktown.
1: Susie, yes or no to hugging?
4: Hi there, how are you?
1: Good, yes or no to hugging?
4: No way. I liked COVID.
1: Yeah, okay. Fair enough.
0: Bring back COVID,
1: says
0: Susie.
1: A lot of people would have. I think that's what she's saying. Off to Wuhan.
0: It's the whip poll. Ruby's in Wentworth Falls.
1: Hello, Ruby. Yes or no to hugs?
5: Yes for a hug. I like a real big squeeze hug from family and friends. But someone I don't know, I go all limp and pull a strange face, apparently, my husband says, and I go all awkward.
0: And you've got your groin area
1: well,
0: right out.
1: Well, that's the thing. It's very uncomfortable.
0: Your arch.
1: And with height disparities, where do you put your bits? Thank you, Ruby. Carmen. Hello, Carmen. Yes or no to hugging?
6: Hi, Amanda. How are you?
1: Very well, thank you.
0: I'm here as well, Carmen, if you care.
1: If you want to hug Jonesy.
6: Oh, yes.
1: Are you a hugger, Carmen?
6: Yes, I am. Definitely a big hugger. I come from a big family and we all hug each other and I hug my friends.
1: Okay. All right. Well, that's a yes. We'll wrap it up with Marie. Hello, Mari or Marie? Which one? Are you a Mari?
7: Marie.
1: Hello, Marie.
7: Marie.
1: Are you a hugger?
7: I am a hugger. And when our son was born, I made a point of, because my parents never told us they loved us, I always made a point of doing that and we hug him all the time and he loves hugs. But I have this friend who can't hug. She does like an air hug. It's like she doesn't know what to do with her hands. And she kind of holds them at your shoulders and kind of chest bumps.
1: Really? An air hug. I've never heard of an air hug.
0: I like
1: it. So she puts her arms...
0: Yeah, like she's making the effort.
1: So she goes around, in the air around you, like brackets around you.
0: Yeah.
7: Her hands get closer as the years go by, but she's gotten better of it.
1: Interesting.
0: Well done.
1: Thank you.
0: Well, respondents, 78% of people that came to our whip poll, 78% have said they're huggers.
1: Yes, most of them, though, do not like hugging a stranger.
0: No, I would imagine. What are you doing?
1: No, well, some strangers hug. Well, those hugging workshops everywhere.
0: Duh.
1: Exactly. I'm lining you up for your birthday party for you.
0: Yay. Instagram is here. Would you like to 5au.com.au.

0: It's Jonesy and Amanda driving you home.
1: Free money.
2: Fast money.
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4: Any money. Jonesy and Amanda's.
0: Here we have it. 10 questions. That's bad. 60 seconds on the clock. You could pass if you don't know an answer. We'll come back to that question if time permits. You get all the questions right, $1,000. This happened to Zoe last week, and Zoe didn't even wait for me to put on the tempting pants.
5: She said, nope, I want to play for $2,000. I know it's double or nothing. She risked it all and she won
0: $2,000. Whole hog Zoe, they're calling her.
5: Yeah.
0: Elise is in Beaumaris.
5: Hi, Elise, how are you?
6: Hello. I'm good. How are you?
5: Very great. Well, thank you.
0: Do you think you could do it, Elise, like Zoe did last week?
6: Let's just try just the norm, I think.
0: Yeah.
5: All right. Well, one step at a time. You're on, you made it on air, that's first step. Second step, you've got 10 questions, you've got 60 seconds. If you're not sure, say pass, we might have time to come back, okay?
6: Okay.
5: Elise, here we go. Question one, what day is tomorrow?
6: Tuesday.
5: Question two, which fruit juice is commonly used in a Bloody Mary?
6: Tomato.
5: Question three, what boy band was Robbie Williams part of?
6: Take That.
5: Question four, how many years are in a millennium?
0: 100?
5: Oh,
0: no.
6: A million.
5: No, it's 1,000. It's 1,000. It's not a million.
0: I know, but Elise was just spurting out answers everywhere.
5: No, it's 1,000. Oh, plops, Elise.
0: Oh, Elise.
6: Bummer.
5: Oh, go and pull yourself
0: Elise,
5: a Bloody Mary.
0: Are you a hugger or a non-hugger?
6: I'm a, like, half-hugger.
0: Half-hugger?
6: If I get good energy, I'll hug you.
0: Okay.
5: Well, so you know, if Elise is coming up to you and doesn't hug you, you're giving off a bad,
0: bad vibes.
6: Well, yeah, Elise, that's right.
0: Have a good remainder of the week.
5: Thank you, Elise.
0: Well, it'll be back again tomorrow. Instagram, you can always register online if you'd like, jonesyandamanda.com.au. I'm not sure if you saw it or not, but you were mentioned on a game show last night.
5: Last week. Someone told me about this.
0: Really?
5: We were on air at the time, yes. I have been alerted.
0: Okay, well, what was it? It's a knockout.
5: Yes. Last millennium, someone mentioned it.
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1: Jonesy Demander driving you home this Monday afternoon. 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
2: Can I just say, the TV show The Piano is also nominated.
1: Yeah, of course.
2: Andrea Lamb is nominated for Best New Talent.
1: Can I just talk about you for a second? Nowhere else in the world is anyone else doing another extra season of The Piano. And now you're up to three seasons.
2: The English is the original season. They've gone on.
1: They ran out of gas.
2: No, they're still going.
1: Oh.
2: But the other, there's no other, other places have done one, but we're lining up for three.
1: Do you know why?
2: Why, Brendan?
1: Do you know why?
2: Why, Brendan?
1: It's because of you. And I see that your star is on the rise because you are becoming top of mind on The Chase on Friday night. My spies brought me this, to my attention. That makes no sense. Anyway, this is what happened.
3: The lyrics to the iconic SunSmart jingle, Slip, Slop, Slap, were written by which broadcaster? A. Steve Izard. B. Amanda Keller. C. Philip Adams. What do you think?
4: A. Steve Izard.
3: Steve Izard. Correct answer here is Philip Adams.
2: Oh, I thought it was me.
1: You could have been you. You could have done it. That's what I'm talking about. Your star is on the rise. Mm-hmm. Do you remember the last time we featured on The Chase?
2: No.
5: In 2005, Brendan Jones began hosting a hit radio show with Amanda who?
6: Keller.
5: Correct.
2: Talk about slip, slop, slap.
1: And then Andrew had to leave.
2: Andrew had to leave. It got too overwhelming for him to talk about us like that.
1: You could write a jingle.
2: You could write a jingle. You're a good jingle writer.
1: I could. You give me any subject.
2: Hemorrhoids. Brendan, write one about hemorrhoids. A health warning.
1: And it burns, burns, burns. This ring of fire.
2: Couldn't be able to afford the copyright on that song.
1: Push it.
7: Righto, you two. 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
2: 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Tomorrow is Tin Hat Tuesday.
1: Of course it is.
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1: Coming up on today's Christian O'Connell Show, we got brilliant brand new misheard lyrics. Tell us what happened to you this weekend in your three-word weekend. And I drove down a street over the weekend, never seen it before, called Cardigan Street. So on the search across Australia, do you know of any clothing-themed streets of Australia? You'll miss her lyrics. Coming up next on today's Christian O'Connell Show.

0: 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Let's get into this week's Misheard Lyrics.
1: It's just another Misheard Monday.
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0: Welcome to a Misheard Monday. We play back your Misheard Lyrics. If we agree with what you think you're mishearing, you'll hear this. And if we don't... And for the really great ones...
2: Instant Hall of Famer.
0: We had a couple of great Hall of Famers last week. Nicole had one. Elton John, Tiny Dancer. Now, the original line, this boulevard is not that bad. But we're hearing the vol-au-vent is not that bad.
3: The boulevard is not that bad.
0: See, crystal clear, that's why it's a...
2: Instant Hall of Famer.
0: Emma had Honeybee, Olivia Rodrigo, and I Hope I Never See... Your face looks like Gollum.
4: I hope I never see, but your face looks like Gollum.
0: All right, we've got some brand new ones here. Aidan Stewart's got the 3 degrees, My Simple Heart.
5: My Simple Heart.
0: Or is it Bicycle Hut?
5: My Simple Heart.
6: Bicycle Hut.
0: I mean, it is. It's a hut for the bikes.
6: It
0: keep them out
6: like
0: the rain.
6: Ad.
0: Yes.
5: My Simple Heart.
0: Come to...
5: My
0: It's a radio ad. It's not just an ad. It's the greatest form of advertising. We all know it. And that's radio advertising.
5: My Simple Heart.
0: That's me, Carl Sandlands. You're going to miss them. Kobe Watkins, You Shook Me All Night Long. AC/DC. She had the sightless eyes telling me no lies.
7: She had the sightless eyes telling me no lies.
0: Or, Did she have him circumcised? Telling me no lies.
7: She had a sightless eyes telling me no lies.
0: It is there. It is there.
7: She had a sightless eyes telling me no lies.
6: Wow.
0: I mean, you heard it, Kobe.
6: The great snippet.
0: Nope, man, nope. Scott Allen's got this one, Unstoppable from Sia. I'm Unstoppable. Or is Sia a soccer ball? No. Mark Williams in Corsica, France. All right, fancy pants. Well, I'm overlooking an injecting room in Richmond. So who wins this game, Mark Williams? Back at you, pal. Well, he's in Corsica, France. He's been listening to Corduroy, Pearl Jam, brilliant song. I'll Take the Varmint's Path. Not a great line, actually, but that's the original line, not the misheard.
8: I'll take the varmint's path.
0: Or is it Eddie Vedder will take the 4 mince pies?
8: I'll take the varmint's path.
0: Oh, yes.
2: Instant Hall of Famer.
0: Well done, Mark, a la Corsica, France. Oh, that is brilliant. I love that. Well done. Heather has been listening to Bonnie Tyler, Total Eclipse of the Heart. Every now and then I know there's nothing any better.
9: Every now and then I know there's nothing any better.
0: Or is it, she's referencing what we just had from Mark Williams. Every now and then I know there's nothing any better. Keep the streak going.
9: Every now and then I know there's nothing any better.
6: Yes,
0: yes,
6: that's Eddie Vedder.
0: Eddie Vedder.

0: And Kimberly, Coldplay, Viva La Vida, I used to rule the world. Seas would rise when I gave the word.
1: I used to rule the world. Seas would rise when I gave the word.
0: Or is he in the kitchen, Chris Martin? And he used to rule the world and season rice whenever he gave the word. Such was his power and command in the kitchen. Chris Martin's kitchen rules.
1: I used to
0: such power to have that, you know. You only season rice when Chris Martin says, and also that is power to Chris Martin, isn't it? He would season rice.
1: I used to rule the world, season rice when I gave the word.
0: Well done, Kimberly. All right, as always, whenever you mishear the lyrics, email me yours, christian@christianoconnell.com.au, and thank you to everyone who does that every day.
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0: Christian O'Connell Show. How's your weekend? What is your three-word weekend? Rhea, what's your three-word weekend?
1: Mine is outlasted by oldies. On Friday night, I had a 100th birthday party.
0: Wow.
1: Not for a 100-year-old, but my friend Alex and her mum, Julie. Alex was turning 30 and her mum was turning 70
0: next week.
1: Combined it, had a 100th birthday party with all her friends and all the mum's friends.
0: Oh, what a lovely thing to do.
1: It was awesome.
0: Good fun.
1: It was so much fun. What I underestimated was the ability of these 70-year-olds to drink. Because I...
0: These seven-year-olds always underestimate their ability. Always underestimate their ability to drink. Please.
1: These 70-year-old Russians, oh my God. It was fine.
0: Well, they also don't know when it's going to be their last drink. You know?
1: Yeah.
0: Before they make that, go up that rainbow bridge to Heaven's Bar. The Heavenly RSL waits for all of us, my friends.
1: I pride myself on my ability to like stay out, to drink, to
0: You've
1: party.
0: You've got a good constitution. Yes. You're a 30-something.
1: Thank you.
0: You've got vitality.
1: We had the initial party at Lazy Bones in Marrickville at this beautiful venue.
0: Then
1: we kicked on to their home. And it was 5 a.m. The sun was starting to come up.
2: Oh, my
1: Lord. And I'm like, well, the sun's up. It's time to go. Time to get out of here. And I'm falling asleep. And these 70-year-old Russians are still just punching their way through bottle after bottle of vodka. And they were heckling me as I left. Calling me soft,
0: God,
1: calling me a wuss.
0: Brutal.
1: Words in Russian I wasn't familiar with, but I don't think were complimentary. And I don't know what time they wrapped up, but they were kicking on well after we left. It was crazy.
0: My three-word weekend is Macca's Hot Date. I happened to be in a McDonald's over the weekend, so it's about 11 a.m. Saturday morning, and there was clearly a couple, middle-aged, not on a first date, I would guess it was a third date, but it's a third date. They're having a date there.
1: At McDonald's?
0: No, about 11 a.m.
2: Oh.
0: You know when you see something and you start stalking people? I took my AirPods out and I was like, whatever's going on here, this is now my entertainment. And I'm looking up to the gods going, thank you for placing me here. All of my life has led me to be here in this Macca's watching these two superstars. They opted for table service. I didn't even know that was an option.
2: Can you even get that?
1: What does table service mean
0: in McDonald's? Well, when you go to the machine now, Macca's, and you do the order, and then you go and wait for your lucky number to come up.
1: Yeah.
0: I didn't know it's like, either go pick up at the counter or table service.
2: Oh, fancy.
0: Nothing fancier. Fine dining in McDonald's.
1: And so they would bring out their meals, like what, on the Macca's tray or something like that?
0: Yeah, so they were sat there, and there was a little bit of semi-awkward chit-chat, you know, when you're still getting to know someone. It's clearly not a first date.
1: Mm.
0: So I would guess this is a third date.
1: Right.
0: But it was just a little bit odd that it was, you know, 11 o'clock, not even really sort of a brunch date, at Macca's. They were both dressed up for it. He was wearing aftershave. She had perfume. Anyway, I decided to go and sit next to them.
1: Of course.
2: Not creepy at all.
0: And there was no one. There were other free tables.
1: Mm-hmm.
0: But I needed to just be near where they were.
1: You got to understand what's going on.
0: Front row seats to life, my friends.
1: And how was the conversation between
2: those
1: two?
0: Just, they were just out there.
1: Mm. Oh. They were just living.
0: Yeah. There was a lot going on between these two. Lovebirds. Yeah. I want to talk about, you know, people talk about sort of weird first dates. Let's talk about unusual third dates. Macca's is that.
1: Right.
0: You know, third dates. No one ever talks about the second or third dates.
1: Mm.
0: I think they can be weirder sometimes when someone might take a wild shot and go, hey, let's try and do this.
1: Mm.
0: You know, so yeah, I want to hear today about unusual second or third dates. And congratulations to listener Carly. Her three-word weekend brought a house.
1: Oh,
0: that's great news. Christian, I brought a guy with me on a first date to get a tattoo. He just watched. Then he took me to tag along for his job for the day, which was fixing traffic lights. Whoa, what happened next? And anything happened next? We have followed up. I have sent her a message. She never saw him again.
1: Well, that makes sense.
0: It was red light from her.
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0: Christian O'Connell's show of the weekend. I was driving in a new suburb I'd not been to before, and I was looking for a coffee shop. And I suddenly saw with glee that I had turned down Cardigan Street. And I now want to know, are there other clothing names of Australia? I want to see if we can build a kind of A to Z, an atlas of clothing streets of Australia. I don't know if there's any hats, berets, brassieres.
1: Brassieres?
0: Yeah, yes, some of the older suburbs. Pants.
1: Pant Lane.
0: By the way, as I was driving around at the weekend, one word you see a lot on various suburb high streets, Australians love this word. And over the last 8 years, I've been watching Australians and making notes. The word luxe. You guys love the word luxe. It's luxe hair. It's like it's luxe facials. It's luxe feet. That was a new one I saw at the weekend. Luxe feet. In fact, we now need to add luxe into the Christian O'Connell luxe radio show.
1: It's very Aussie because we don't have time to say luxury.
0: No. Sean, it's a luxe. You know, the luxe breakfast show. All right, so if you know of any clothing-related street names, do you know of any of Sydney?
1: I do. I saw one when we were in Sydney just last week. You were staying in Surrey Hills. We were grabbing dinner, and there is a Blouse Lane.
0: You're kidding.
1: Which fits perfectly with your Cardigan Street.
0: Yes, we're starting to put together an outfit for a lady about town. All right, Patricia Caitlin, what have you got?
2: I have Gossamer Street. Gossamer is a fabric. Now, I didn't know
0: like
2: this.
0: A denier, is it?
2: It's quite light and thin.
1: What sort of clothing would use a gossamer?
2: I didn't know this.
0: Negligee? A slip?
2: No, like a slip.
0: Do ladies still wear a slip or is
2: absolutely
0: that like an old thing?
1: Sorry, what is a slip?
3: Like a petticoat.
1: What's a petticoat?
0: Oh, wow.
3: So you can't see through your dresses in the sunlight, you know?
1: Got it.
0: A different time, Patsy. A more respectable time. Sadly, our friend here is from a more grubby, gratuitous sort of instant swipey.
3: Yeah, yeah.
0: They're swiping the negligees and slips away, sadly, these days. They want to see everything right now. All kinds of graphic images.
3: The shape of you.
0: Shape
3: of you. Do you remember that famous photo of Princess Di when she was like a kindergarten teacher? It was a beautiful photo, actually, but she wasn't wearing a slip.
0: No, of course I don't remember that.
3: Yeah, in the 80s.
0: It'd be perfect if I had, hang on, I've just got a file of ladies in the public eye with no slips on.
3: Oh, no, it was very famous and there was such an outroar because she wasn't wearing a slip, a petticoat, and you could see the shape of her legs.
0: Isn't that incredible, Pats? What a different time it is now.
3: Oh, yes.
0: You're right, that used to be like, women wore petticoats.
3: Yes, and stockings.
0: Isn't that long ago, really, when you think about it?
3: No, that's right. I always had to go to Sunday school with stockings and a petticoat under my dress. I hated it. It was like Little House on the Prairie, really, when you think about it.
0: So you think women are happy now they don't have to have like 87 different layers?
3: It's like, yes, free me, please. No corsets, nothing like that.
0: Do you know, I was talking to the team last week about that when you're off, Patsy, about this. I bet you'll get this. I've noticed with my wife, right, and it's taken me 28 years of marriage to notice about. She is so much more happy at the moment. We've been watching a TV show in the evening and there's a moment, it's not about 6:17 p.m., where she just reach under her top and unhook her bra and throw it on the floor. And she literally just goes, oh my God, that's so much better. That is when it's like that she's done with the day.
3: Yes.
0: When she takes the bra off.
3: I do it the second I don't even barely get in the front door and
1: lucky
3: I start
1: neighbors.
3: To disrobe.
0: I reckon most women listening right now know roughly, quite close to the nearest minute, what time in an average day, Monday to Friday, the bra comes off.
3: Yeah, absolutely.
0: Us guys don't know what that's like.
1: No, what's the
0: male
1: equivalent?
0: Like when you kick off a pair of tight shoes or something like that.
1: Yeah,
0: and
1: you
0: go, oh my God, that's so much better.
1: Let the puppies breathe.
0: Yes, excuse me. We're not calling a feature that. Anyway, women, if you do want to let me know, if you do have a rough time, the bra comes off. Hey, we're grown
1: that's
0: up here.
1: Creepy.
0: We're grown ups on the Lux show. What time do you take your bra off?
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0: Join me from 6 a.m. for another big breakfast. We're going to catch up with Michelle Baltazar at Money Magazine, talking finance and budgets, trying to save ourselves some money. 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

0: Christian O'Connell's show. Time for a brand new At Work Time Waster. Today we're looking for your bogan TV shows. All right, bogan TV shows. Game of Thongs.
1: Oh, that's very good. Gold.
0: How I Met Your Mullet.
1: Oh, gold.
0: I Dream of Jean Jacket.
1: Yeah.
0: That, come on, Knowlesy was rocking that denim jacket.
1: True, with a bit of fleece.
0: The lovely little bit of fleece lining there, sir.
1: Gold.
0: Yeah. And DFO, Brother, Where Art Thou? DFO, Brother. Bogan's Lover, DFO.
1: Silver Plus.
0: All right, Rio, what have you got? What's on Bogan TV?
1: We loved Water Rats in the 90s, but Bogans loved Water Rat's Tales.
0: Yes, gold. Well done.
1: Bluey, a beloved TV show for kids. What's the Bogan version? Winnie Bluey.
0: Oh, very good as well. Another gold. These are great Bogan TV shows.
1: The Joe Bogan Experience. And Border Patrol. Great show. Burnout Patrol for the Bogans.
0: Silver. All right, what have you got then? Bogan TV shows. Different Smokes.
1: Gold.
0: 2.5 Moccasins.
1: Silver.
0: House of Chardonnays.
1: Silver Plus.
0: Dukes of Shazza.
1: Poor gold.
0: That's very good. Joanne, well done. The Big Bong Theory.
1: Gold Plus.
0: That's so good. Who did that? Nicholas Brooke, well done. The Farmer Wants a Vape.
1: Silver Plus.
0: Better Call in Sick.
1: Poor gold.
0: Nathan, well done. Will Spin City.
1: Silver.
0: The Flanny instead of the Nanny.
1: Oh, gold. Wow.
0: the Holden Girls.
1: Gold.
0: What well done, Brett. Ugg Island.
1: Silver.
0: The Telly Stubbies.
1: Oh, gold plus.
0: No, these are so good today. Who is that? Sarah.
1: Wow.
0: Uggs and Marriage.
1: Silver.
0: Instead of Stranger Things, Strayer Things.
1: Silver Plus.
0: Mark in the Hunter Valley. Blue Sheilas. Instead of Blue Heelers, Blue Sheilas.
1: Gold.
0: What on Santo? Flight of the Commodores.
1: Silver.
0: Little House O's on the Prairie.
1: Yeah, gold.
0: What on Tim? Punky Home Brewster.
1: Silver.
0: I Dream of Flannies.
1: Silver.
0: And RuPaul's Snag Race.
1: Oh, gold.
0: That
1: plus.
0: Is so good. Laura Dal Pozzo Clemente.
1: That's very good.
0: RuPaul's Snag Race.
1: That's got to be the winner.
0: That's the winner, right?
1: That's the winner.
0: That's the Christian O'Connell Show for today. We are back tomorrow. Tomorrow, Toaster Tuesday, thanks to Bing Lee. 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
7: Welcome to the 80s at 8. Shane Bryan with you. Tonight, we take a look back at an album celebrating 40th anniversary this last weekend. Billy Joel's The Bridge.

That's all coming up tonight on the 80s at 8, but let's get underway. This is Michael Jackson, 1982. This song came out from the Thriller album that is currently getting a reissue. This is Wannabe Startin' Somethin' on the 80s at 8.

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You're on the 80s at 8, Shane Bryan with you, and Boom Crash Opera there, Hands Up in the Air. Released in 1986, it became the band's first top 20 hit in Australia and established them as one of the country's great live acts. In fact, frontman Dale Ryder once described the song as capturing the excitement and energy of a packed rock show. More than 40 years later, it still does exactly that, and they are still out there performing it. Now to one of the biggest bands of the decade, U2's next song is a cover of a 1967 hit by Robert Knight. In fact, it's been released by so many artists throughout the years, including Gloria Estefan. Their version of Everlasting Love was released in 1989 during the Rattle and Hum era and showed a light, more playful side of the band between the intensity of the Joshua Tree and the 1990s reinvention that was just around the corner. Here's Bono and the Boys with Everlasting Love on the 80s at 8.

0: You're on the 80s at 8. Shane Bryan with you. Prince and the Revolution. Raspberry Beret from 1985. Just a year later was a big 40th anniversary. It's time to head back to 1986.
1: Mullets were flying, synths were soaring, and 1986 gave us the soundtrack to a generation. And 40 years later, it still sounds just as big. Time to go back to 86.
0: Heading back to 86, we're celebrating 40 years of Billy Joel's The Bridge, released on the 25th of July 1986. It reached number two in Australia and arrived at a fascinating time in Billy Joel's career. Coming off huge success of his greatest hits collection, expectations were enormous, but Billy wasn't interested in standing still.

The Bridge was the album, and it saw him working with some of his musical heroes. Ray Charles joined him on a beautiful duet on Baby Grand. Steve Winwood played organ on the album, and Cyndi Lauper even contributed to a track called Code of Silence. The album produced several hits, but one in particular connected very strongly with Australian audiences.

0: A Matter of Trust climbed to number 3 on the Aussie charts, helped make The Bridge one of the year's biggest albums. Looking back now, it's also remembered as the final Billy Joel album produced by longtime collaborator Phil Ramone. He was the man behind classics like The Stranger and 52nd Street. Interestingly, though, despite the success, Billy later admitted he wasn't completely happy with the album, saying he'd become more focused on family life after becoming a father. 4 decades later, The Bridge stands as a snapshot of an artist in transition, still capable of delivering hit songs, but beginning to look beyond the recording studio and towards the next chapter of his life. Coming up, someone else who was going through some major changes in the 80s, Elton John. He's up next on the 80s at 8.
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0: You're on the 80s and 8, Shane Bryan with you and Little Heroes there, One Perfect Day. Little Heroes is tonight's 80s icon on Where Are They Now?
1: Where are they now? The 80s stars you couldn't escape. But what happened next? From chart toppers to cult legends, let's find out where they are now.
0: It really was a song that stood the test of time. Released in 1982, it reached number 12 on the Aussie charts, became the band's biggest hit, and helped the album Play By Numbers crack the national top 40. Little Heroes formed in Melbourne in 1980 around singer-songwriter Roger Hart, and over an incredible short four-year career, they released three albums, Little Heroes, Play By Numbers, and Watch the World. They even travelled to the UK to record with renowned producer Rupert Hine, who was also working with other artists like The Fix and Howard Jones at the time. But by 1984, it was all over. Roger Hart announced that he was leaving and the band disbanded, just as many thought that bigger things were ahead for them. So where are they now? Well, Roger Hart, later known as Roger Hart Wells, took a completely different path. After music, he became a meditation teacher, author and novelist, writing books including Happy to Burn and Love and Imagination, before returning to his first passion of visual art. The band's original bass player, John Taylor, went on to become a filmmaker and graphic designer, won an AFI Award for animation. Keyboard player David Crosby moved into the health sector and became a prominent figure in drug, alcohol and mental health advocacy. And drummer Alan Clutch Robertson spent years in the music industry at Warner Music before moving into artist management. As for those that we've lost, the band's story was touched by tragedy more than once. Before Little Heroes even formed, bass player Neil Walker from their precursor band Secret Police died of leukemia in 1979, a loss that had a very profound effect on the rest of the group. Later, former Secret Police drummer Peter McCauley died in 1986 with a brain hemorrhage at just the age of 32 years. Despite their relatively short career, Little Heroes left behind a catalogue of songs that still sound unmistakably Australian. And if they only gave us one perfect day, that probably would have been enough. More than 40 years on, it was a perfect little piece of Aussie pop. You're on the 80s at 8. Coming up next, speaking of perfect 80s pop, Kate Bush and Running Up That Hill.

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Well, that wraps up the 80s at 8 tonight. Tomorrow night, it's Chart Tuesday, and we go back to the last week in July, 1981. We'll find out if this was the number one song. Honey, sugar, sugar, you are my candy girl. Bit of a trip down memory lane. Stars on 45, or was it Men at Work? We'll take a look at the Aussie charts, the UK and the US charts. We'll find out what the big movers were for July 1981 on Chart Tuesday. That's tomorrow night on the 80s at 8. I'll catch you then. Thanks for keeping me company.

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cheers to those moments in music you just have to crank up. 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
1: Lock the Duck, small restaurant. 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
2: 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Own the ute that refuses to back down. The Mitsubishi Triton Raider. 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
2: Good to see you, mate. So you came down with this lurgy that's spreading like wildfire at the moment. So you're off Thursday and Friday. Now you pass it on to your poor husband, Chris.
4: He woke up Saturday morning and I could tell he was sick. I said, oh, no, I've spread the love. He said, well, you were breathing in my face all night. I said, well, you could have gotten the spare bed. You know, it's like it just goes through everyone, doesn't it, in the house when there's sickness?
2: Yeah, but it's tough because it's you guys and then you also got to look after your kid.
4: Oh, yeah, I know. I know, but they don't really
2: understand you being ill.
4: Oh, no. Yeah, no.
2: They're still like, you go, yeah, not feeling very well. What's for dinner? Yeah, I'm not feeling very well. Yeah, but when will dinner be?
4: It's a bit like having a cat. It's like a human cat when you've got a teenager in the house.
2: Yes, it is. Feral.
4: That's right.
2: And slightly trainable.
4: Yeah, there might have been one point across the weekend where I grumbled to Chris, well, I still had to do washing and everything else when I was sick. You know,
2: This sounds like my wife and I. Hey, Pat, I've got to thank you for your recommendation a couple of weeks ago.
4: What was that? Double thumbs up.
2: House of Prairie.
4: It's
2: not my show, but I've lost my wife to that show. Well, more importantly, I've lost my wife to the guy in it.
4: Oh, yes, the Australian.
2: That guy is a smoke show.
4: Slips by me at the moment, but he was on Home and Away.
3: Oh,
4: I can't think of his name. I'm going to have to Google him. But isn't it beautifully shot?
2: My God, it is. I watched like the first episode. What's the word? Wholesome.
4: Yes.
2: Yeah.
4: It is.
2: It's actually very good.
4: It's a beautiful
2: However, thing. I've lost my wife to it. So we were in Sydney all last week. And when I came back, she was like, I haven't even stopped, Chris. Oh. And you know when you go on Netflix, I went, it's now time to do 7 hours of House on the Prairie. That was at midnight, Chris. Why didn't you just go to bed? Staying up late with that smoke show. Plus, I saw a laptop. She had an open tab on him.
4: Oh, really?
3: On Google Images.
2: Yes. Yeah.
4: And it keeps, every time I Google it, it brings up the old Little House on the Prairie. But it's very, very watchable and it's so beautifully shot.
3: That's watchable.
4: It's just stunning. Yeah.
3: Luke Bracey, is that the
4: one? That's it, Luke Bracey.
3: He is hot.
4: Thank you.
3: Confirmed.
2: Yeah. He is a good looking rooster.
4: Yeah.
2: He looks like an old fashioned movie star. That's how they used to look.
4: Yes, he does. No, he's brilliant at it. He's just so natural on the screen.
2: My wife is trying to get me to watch it, but it's too old timey.
4: Oh, no.
2: No, anything that's down at the creek and they're washing clothes.
4: But there's a beautiful story to it, though, Christian, like a lovely, an undertone of just how hard it was on the frontier and, you know, land rights at the time and it's a very deep story. It's not just about,
2: It just seems bleak to me.
4: Oh, no, it's not.
2: No, any scene I sort of oversee that she's watching, there's like sad music and someone can't afford the bacon at the local grocer's.
4: Yes.
3: And don't forget the exciting element of land rights.
2: Oh, you had me at land
3: rights. So sexy.
4: Oh, it was so tough.
2: That's why I stopped watching that big TV show with Billy Bob Thornton, Landman. It's just about oil land rights
4: and
2: contracts. I'm like, what, I'm meant to be rooting for the billionaires? Oh, when are these billionaires going to get a break and get more land to pillage and ruin?
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2: Christian O'Connell's show. You can let us know what happened to you over this weekend in three words. Three-word weekend. Pastor, you miss a nightmare of a show Friday. Just technical problems like I've never had in my entire career.
3: Oh, you're kidding.
2: We never managed to actually resolve the technical issues and properly be able to do the show until 8 a.m.
3: Oh, you're joking.
2: In fact, now we could have had a great lion and just rocked up at 10 to 8.
3: No.
2: Knock off an hour. It's easy.
3: Oh, what happened?
2: We don't know.
4: We still don't know.
2: Engineers are being woken up, made to come into the studio. At one point, there was three engineers gathered around a... Literally, I think it's about four different monitors, literally scratching their heads.
3: Oh, no, that's not what you want, is it?
2: Well, there was just some glitch where it's kind of essential in the job. We couldn't hear ourselves.
4: No, couldn't hear or each other.
2: No, or callers. And so they weren't sure if the microphone was going live on air.
3: Right.
2: And so they said, look, apparently they worked out the best way to do this was to try and go 1-2-1-2 during a song. And then because this had been going on by now, I then screamed because I thought the microphone was broken. It turns out it wasn't. People actually heard this, Patsy. 1-2-1-2-1-2-1-2. And then, then no talking from us from 45 minutes. They were messaging the show actually thinking we were being attacked or something.
4: Alien invasion.
2: It's a bit odd. There's something like, he really hasn't got anything to say today. I guess it was going to happen at some point. He'd run out. Is he going to play songs now for the rest of his career?
3: You would have needed a Bex and a good lie down after Friday's show.
2: It was crazy.
4: It was crazy.
2: It was just weird. Just really, when you come to work, you're there. You actually want to do the show.
3: Do it.
2: And also, bless them, the listeners are actually messaging very concerned, like, no one said anything for 40 minutes. Someone actually said, do you need us to send someone or send for help? Because all they heard was him just scream.
3: Now,
2: Patsy, what is your three-word weekend?
3: Mine is definitely easing into Sunday. So we touched on everyone in the house being sick, the love god particularly sick with this lurgy that I very kindly gave him. So couldn't sleep in bed Saturday night. He said, at about 4:30 a.m. it was. He said, I'm going to get up and just lay on the lounge. It was all stuffed up. You know when you can't breathe and you're tossing and turning, it was feverish. So he went and slept on the lounge, and then I was rudely...
2: That's nice of you to give up the lounge for him as well. So he just established he can't breathe, and he's feverish, and it's best to just sleep out in the wild.
3: No, it was his choice.
4: The queen bed.
2: I'll just stay here in my boudoir.
3: Super king, actually. But no, so he went on to move on to the lounge, and then I was very rudely awakened yesterday morning, Sunday, which should be asleep in and a very, easy like a Sunday morning... by this screaming music. Have we got audio?
2: This is the actual recording. What is this?
3: This is our surround sound. Mind you, this is recorded from our bedroom. So he's up the other end of the house. And he's watching Masters of the Universe. But he'd fallen asleep and he's sleeping through all this. The rest
2: How?
3: Of the house.
2: Is he near? Is his head near this? It's like falling asleep in an IMAX.
3: He's like three
2: meters away. What's he watching? A dodgy copy of The Odyssey?
3: Oh, it was insane. I didn't know what on earth was happening. Like there were choppers over the house. I didn't know what it was. He'd fallen asleep during Masters of the Universe. Oh, my God. I've never jumped up out of bed so quick. I didn't know what on earth was... It's not good for a woman my age to be woken like that on a Sunday morning.
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0: Hey guys, it's Wilksy here. After 30-odd years of fishing Spencer Gulf, I reckon I know a thing or two. 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
9: Christian O'Connell's show. How's your weekend? What is your three-word weekend? Rhea, what's your three-word weekend?
10: Mine is outlasted by oldies. On Friday night, I had a 100th birthday party.
9: Wow.
10: Not for a 100-year-old, but my friend Alex and her mum, Julie. Alex was turning 30 and her mum was turning 70
9: next week.
10: Combined it, had a 100th birthday party that. With all her friends and all the mum's friends.
9: Oh, what a lovely thing to do.
10: It was awesome.
9: Good fun.
10: It was so much fun. What I underestimated was the ability of these 70-year-olds to drink. Because I...
9: These seven-year-olds always underestimate their ability. Always underestimate their ability to drink. Please.
10: These 70-year-old Russians, oh my God. It was fine.
9: Well, they also don't know when it's going to be their last drink. You know?
10: Yeah.
9: Before they make that, go up that rainbow bridge to Heaven's Bar. The Heavenly RSL waits for all of us, my friends.
10: I pride myself on my ability to like stay out, to drink, to
9: You've
10: party.
9: You've got a good constitution. Yes. You're a 30-something.
10: Thank you.
9: You've got vitality.
10: We had the initial party at Lazy Bones in Marrickville at this beautiful venue.
9: Then
10: we kicked on to their home. And it was 5 a.m. The sun was starting to come up.
11: Oh,
10: and I'm like, well, the sun's up. It's time to go. Time to get out of here. And I'm falling asleep. And these 70-year-old Russians are still just punching their way through bottle after bottle of vodka.
9: Oh,
10: and they were heckling me as I left. Calling me soft, calling me a wuss.
9: Brutal.
10: Words in Russian I wasn't familiar with, but I don't think were complimentary. And I don't know what time they wrapped up, but they were kicking on well after we left. It was crazy.
9: My three-word weekend is Macca's Hot Date. I happened to be in a McDonald's over the weekend. So it's about 11 a.m. Saturday morning. And there was clearly a couple, middle-aged, not on a first date, I would guess it was a third date, but it's a third date. They're having a date there.
10: At McDonald's?
9: No, about 11 a.m.
11: Oh.
9: You know when you see something and you start stalking people? I took my AirPods out and I was like, whatever's going on here, This is now my entertainment. And I'm looking up to the gods going, thank you for placing me here. All of my life has led me to be here in this Macca's watching these two superstars. They opted for table service. I didn't know that was an option.
5: Can you even get that?
10: What does table service mean in McDonald's?
9: Well, you know when you go to the machine now, Macca's, and you do the order, and then you go and wait for your lucky number to come up. I didn't know. It's like either go pick up at the counter or table service.
5: Oh, fancy.
9: Nothing fancier. Fine dining in McDonald's.
10: And so they would bring out their meals, like what, on the Macca's tray or something like that?
9: Yeah, so they were sat there, and there was a little bit of semi-awkward chit-chat, you know, when you're still getting to know someone. It's clearly not a first date. So I would guess this is a third date.
10: Right.
9: But it was just a little bit odd that it was, you know, 11 o'clock, not even really sort of a brunch date, at Macca's. They were both dressed up for it. He was wearing aftershave. She had perfume. Anyway, I decided to go and sit next to them.
10: Of course.
5: Not creepy at all.
9: And there was no one, there were other free tables, but I needed to just be near where they were.
10: You got to understand what's going on.
9: Front row seats to life, my friends.
10: And how was the conversation between
5: those
10: two?
9: Just, they were just out there.
10: They were just living.
9: Yeah. There was a lot going on between these two lovebirds. Yeah. This morning on the show, I want to talk about, you know, people talk about sort of weird first dates. Let's talk about unusual third dates. Macca's is that.
10: Right.
9: You know, third dates. No one ever talks about the second or third dates. I think they can be weirder sometimes when someone might take a wild shot and go, hey, let's try and do this. You know, so yeah, I want to hear today about unusual second or third dates. And congratulations to listener Carly. Her three-word weekend brought a house.
10: Oh,
9: that's great news.
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1: Christian O'Connell's show. Update from the Commonwealth Games in Glasgow, where Australia have a rude 17 golds. 17 golds. Amazing, amazing weekend for Australia at the Commonwealth Games. 17 golds. At number two on the medal chart for golds, England with 4.
2: It's a long way back.
1: Hell of a gap. We've got to win everything on the track. Unbelievable scenes. Good morning. It's Monday morning. Welcome to the Christian O'Connell Show for Chemist Warehouse. Patsy's back. She's feeling better. Dadis Lurgy is going around. The whole team. Producer Caitlin's not well, which means she's only moving at 1,000 miles an hour. Instead of 2,000 miles an hour. She's still moving quickly. So, Patsy, I hear you're not coming to the book launch party tonight either.
3: Oh, well, I haven't been invited, actually.
1: Don't give us that one.
3: No, come on. I'm waiting for my invitation.
2: We didn't send them out in the mail.
3: No, we're just talking about it on the show.
1: I haven't had my invite, but I presume I'm welcome there.
2: I didn't even, seriously,
1: the family asked me yesterday what time it is. I went, it's in the evening. I went, I'm guessing they'll do a solid 6:30. Something like that feels right. I was just going to Kenan, what time is it? What time do I need to get there tonight? So, and producer Kenan's not coming because she's not well, but I...
3: Well, I'll take her.
1: I've noticed this about the whole sort of book launch party is, I think she's frightened that I'm going to fly the cage, guys. She's not coming tonight. She's trying to clip your wings, Rio, because you're best friends. I thought she'd be there for you. You're hosting the
3: Q&A. They're supporting you.
2: But she's clipping my wings
1: instead.
2: She's
1: clipping our wings.
2: I thought I could feel something happening to my wings.
1: She wants to keep us in the cage. Yeah. Why are you clipping our wings, producer Caitlin?
4: I'm not clipping your wings. I'm trying
1: normally you're front and centre, grabbing the limelight. Obviously, Pat's Thursday and Friday, old mate took, she was strength out third chair.
3: She did not wait for the invite. Absolutely.
1: Third
3: she
1: chair.
3: Should.
1: Strong. She was strong.
3: Absolutely.
4: I wish I was there to support you all because I love you all equally. However, I am unwell, as you can tell by my voice.
1: Yeah, and you're putting on that sort of sick voice.
4: I don't want to get any of you
1: sick. This is the voice you do when you call your boss on a Monday as well. One of those.
5: I'm feeling really unwell. I've been up all weekend with the squints. I can't have the squits on the 17th floor and be pooping on Melbourne at the book launch.
4: I just don't want to spread it because if I take you guys down, then we won't have a show.
3: Ship goes down.
2: Then why are you here?
4: No, because...
1: You just came in splashing into the studio.
4: Yeah, you kept walking near me and I'm like, get away
1: from me. I had to walk around the studio. This is my house.
3: She's putting the show first.
4: I am putting the show first for today just because we also have another person that is unwell. So I thought I'll come in, I'll make sure that the show goes.
1: Oh, Tina, you know, Chuckle Sisters. Not chuckling today, are they?
4: It's kind of a good thing.
1: Tina, get up. Tina, get up. Come on. I know Tina's mum listens. Listen, Mama Tina, go and wake up the kid. Come on. Will she have a big weekend?
4: And that is why I'm not attending, but I wish you well, and I know you guys will absolutely smash it out of the park.
1: I actually don't think we can do it now, Kate. It's not going. Can I cancel it?
2: No.
1: I'm actually going to go and get up all the books already out there, but just forget this whole thing.
4: Don't
1: it's torn
4: dare.
1: The show apart. I wish my invite. Pat isn't going up, but going either. One in, all in.
4: Hey, we still have some spare tickets if people want to.
1: Of course,
4: call
1: yeah, we've got your places now. The front row is empty. It's going to look sparse at the front row.
4: Don't make me feel bad.
1: Because my kids are like, oh, it's Caitlin and Pat's going, you know, the whole team are there.
4: I can come if you really want
1: me
4: to.
1: No, forget it. It's a big deal. I know Mondays suck, but this is really rude. This is my biggest night of the year.
2: You were so excited. And I know you were so excited to perform as well in front of Caitlin live.
1: What?
2: On stage. You were saying that.
1: Now that isn't true.
4: Sweet.
1: No one's more disinterested during a radio show than Caitlin. Her chair is always facing away from me. She's more interested in the Caitlin show that's always going on the same time, sadly, clashing with the Christian O'Connell show. All righty, so, in fact, why don't we give away some spots now? Hey, listeners, you like me, don't you? Come along to my book launch party. The book, I didn't realise, my new book, Unscript, The Radical Act of Being Yourself, it's supposed to come out Wednesday. It's already out.
2: Did someone leak it?
1: I don't know, but I don't. It's out. Two listeners have brought it and read it over the weekend and sent me a lovely emails raving about it. Mm. One of the team, Abby, has seen it in Moonee Ponds. If you can take Moonee Ponds, you can take on Australia.
2: It feels like they've taken our thunder a bit because we're supposed to launch it today.
1: Supposed to be the launch party tonight. All right, so if you want to come along to the launch party tonight, we've got wine, we've got drinks, we've got some really nice food as well. Rio and I will be doing a Q&A. Rio is hosting a Q&A, and you can bring your questions as well. And most importantly, you can buy the book. Last week, we were saying, look, buy the book 2 days before it's out. It's kind of out apparently already. Have any of you seen it? Please let me know. Anyway, you can buy the book tonight right there, and I can sign it for you as well if you'd like that. So we've got a couple of last spaces there for Caitlin and Patsy. If you want to come along and you're not one of our flaky friends in the morning, you're in it with the long haul, please give us a call right now. 13:55:22, because Mondays are the best night of the week. Mondays. What are you doing on Monday? Sucks.
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6: 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County Mayo won the All-Ireland Gaelic Football Final for the first time in 75 years.
7: Whoa.
6: That is a big drought. All right, sporting movies, 27 Messies.
7: That's very good.
6: Anthony, that's very good. 27 Messies is brilliant. Golf Busters.
7: Silver Plus.
6: Singing in the Relay.
7: Golf.
6: Lock, Stock and Two Smoking Barbells.
7: Silver.
6: The Gold Father.
7: Gold.
6: Well done, Chris. Sylvester Stallone stars in Hockey Balboa.
7: Gold.
6: Very good, Matthew. Dive Hard.
7: Silver.
6: He's just not that into canoe.
7: Silver.
6: Yeah, there's a bronze. And so that should be gold. Got big laughter. Got big laughter. I like that. Backstroke to the Future.
7: Silver Plus.
6: Freddie Got Gold.
7: Silver.
6: It's a better version of what it was.
7: Yeah, it's true.
6: Brokeback Mountain Biking.
7: Gold.
6: Two fellas, one bike. I'd watch it. Brave Darts.
7: Silver Plus.
6: Christian, you've got to do to the phone in today about strange dates. I'm sat here. What happened to the lady who got taken on a traffic light repairing as a first date?
7: Yes.
6: Was there a second date? Don't leave us hanging. Don't you guys want to know? You're right. Tennis Things I Hate About You.
7: Silver Plus.
6: To Surfing with Love.
7: Silver.
6: You, Me and Long Jumpy.
7: Gold.
6: What humma. Lord of the Olympic Rings.
7: Silver.
6: And Sisterhood of the Javelin Pants.
7: That's gold.
6: Joanne, well done. This is very good. All right, who is winning the Best in Show medal?
7: I love 27 Messies.
6: Well done, Anthony. You're today's winner.
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1: Christian O'Connell's show. Christian, is it a book launch or a MasterChef class? Do you inform this one? Christian, it would appear that the market has been flooded with bootleg copies of your book. I saw it the weekend and bought it as well.
2: It's meant to be coming out Wednesday.
1: All right, let's give away some spots to our book launch party tonight / masterclass, chef class. Who we got here? Ryan. Good morning, Ryan.
3: Good morning, Christian and team. How are we going?
1: Very good. You've got a great voice, by the way. You should be our Friday Voice One show.
3: Thank you. I've been told that before.
1: No, yeah, you've got a very good voice. Now, Ryan, you fancy coming down tonight, having a glass of wine
3: please.
1: Having a chat?
3: Yeah, I met you a couple of months ago back at QT. You were out for dinner, and we had a good old chat about Kyle and Jackie O.
1: That's right. Don't say anymore. It was a private conversation. And you've come to blackmail me. Have whatever you want. Have three books. I'll have some more Ancini as well. Now, were you the guy who's working on the door?
3: That's correct.
1: Yes.
3: So
1: great.
3: My job is all about connections, and so, yeah, I'm really interested about reading your book.
1: Great.
3: Yeah, been looking forward to it.
1: Brilliant. Well, come down. It'd be lovely to see you again, Ryan.
3: Excellent. Thank you so much, Christian.
1: Thanks, mate. Ryan was a lovely guy. I had a lovely chat with him, actually. He's what I would call an upmarket bouncer.
4: Okay. I got it.
1: He was very smartly dressed, but clearly hard. Let's go to Carmen. Good morning, Carmen.
5: Good morning, Christian and team.
1: You're right, Carmen. You sound like you're still in bed.
5: No. I'm awake.
1: Okay.
5: I'm trying to get to my coffee to, you know, wake me up even more.
1: Yeah, absolutely. Okay. And before that, though, call a national radio show. Now, Carmen, you fancy coming down tonight?
5: Yes, I'd love to. And I'm living near Patsy, so I can bring her along.
1: Knock up. Carpool. Yeah. Absolutely.
5: Yeah, why not?
4: Save on fuel.
1: Yeah, and then she can have a nana nap in the back on the way back.
5: That's right, yeah.
1: A few Prosecco's in her.
5: Be a nice refresh for tomorrow morning, because she can have a sleep on the way home.
1: Oh, that's very kind. Carmen, we'll see you tonight. Look forward to meeting you, mate.
5: No worries. Looking forward to it.
1: Take care, Carmen. Phil, good morning, Phil. Phil on the freeway.
6: Good morning. Apologies about being on speaker.
1: Oh, that's all right. You got to keep it safe. Are you on your way to work?
6: Actually, on the way to the office. I'm a sales rep, so normally I'm driving around, but we've got an office meeting at 8:30, so well on the way.
1: And tell me this, what are you selling?
6: I work for a wonderful company, White's Power Sports, so we work in the motorcycle industry, so day to day, get to visit some wonderful customers in some great stores.
1: And give yourself a plug.
6: Phil Catton, White's Power Sports. So, look, I'd really love to see you guys in person. So, absolutely. Thank you so much.
1: No, pleasure. Look forward to meeting you. I hope the meeting goes well at 8:30, Phil. We'll see you tonight.
6: Thank you so much. See you guys. Have a great day.
1: Thank you. And you, Phil. And James. Good morning, James.
7: G'day. How are you, Christian?
1: I'm good, James. So you had a lovely weekend. You fancy coming tonight?
7: I did. Believe it or not, I'm staying in that hotel tonight.
1: What are the odds?
7: I stay every Monday night, and there's very little to do most Mondays. So I thought, well, why not? I've got no excuse. Just got to walk upstairs to the book lodge.
1: I'm really feeling so special at the moment, guys, during the last half an hour. Nothing else better to do than come to a book launch party.
7: Well, I hope so. I imagine it's going to be a lot of fun. We'll see, though.
4: It will be fun. Thank you very much,
1: James. It'll be fun. You don't have to imagine it. Just believe it. James, we'll see you tonight.
7: Yeah, sounds good. Thank you.
1: Strange vibe over tonight now. I woke up with good intentions. Now there's people coming who've got nothing else better to do. Just twiddling his thumb. Might as well just pop down to another floor. See whatever this is about.
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7: Christian O'Connell's show of the weekend. I was driving in a new suburb I've not been to before, and I was looking for a coffee shop, and I suddenly saw with glee that I had turned down Cardigan Street. And I now want to know, are there other clothing names of Australia? I want to see if we can build a kind of A to Z, an atlas of clothing streets of Australia. I don't know if there's any hats, berets, brassiers.
8: Brassiers.
7: Yes, some of the older suburbs. Pants.
8: Pant Lane.
7: By the way, as I was driving around at the weekend, one word you see a lot on various suburb high streets, Australians love this word. And over the last 8 years, I've been watching Australians and making notes. The word luxe. You guys love the word luxe. It's luxe hair. It's like it's luxe facials. It's luxe feet. That was a new one I saw at the weekend. Luxe feet. In fact, we now need to add luxe into the Christian O'Connell luxe radio show.
8: It's very Aussie because we don't have time to say luxury.
7: No. Sean, it's a luxe. You know, the luxe breakfast show. All right, so if you know of any clothing-related street names of Australia, please text me this morning. Do you know of any of Sydney?
8: I do. I saw one when we were in Sydney just last week. You were staying in Surrey Hills. We were grabbing dinner, and there is a Blouse Lane.
7: You're kidding.
8: Which fits perfectly with your Cardigan Street.
7: Yes, we're starting to put together an outfit for a lady about town.
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1: Christian O'Connell's show. We're looking for your stories today of unusual dates you've gone on. Not just the first one. You know, people often talk about strange first date. I think I saw a really unusual one the weekend. I think it was like a third date. It was at 11 a.m. in a McDonald's. Middle-aged couple, well-dressed.
2: Okay.
1: And opted for table service. So why not? Let's turn it into a really... Let's elevate this, turn it into a real occasion. But I want to know unusual third dates. Christian, I brought a guy with me on a first date to get a tattoo. He just watched. Then he took me to tag along for his job for the day, which was fixing traffic lights. Now, a lot of you want to know, a bit like Bob the Cat, whoa, what happened next? And anything happened next? We have followed up. I have sent her a message. She never saw him again.
3: Well, that makes sense.
1: It was red light from her. So I don't know about unusual places, unusual third or second dates. You can call us 13 55 22. Hour on the lookout of clothing street names of Australia. Producer Caitlin, what have you got?
4: I have Gossamer Street. Gossamer is a fabric. Now, I didn't know
1: like
4: this.
1: A denier, is it?
4: It's quite light and thin.
3: What sort of clothing would use a gossamer?
1: Negligee.
4: I didn't know this.
1: A slip?
4: No, like a slip.
1: Do ladies still wear a slip, or is
4: absolutely
1: that like an old thing?
3: Sorry, what is a slip?
2: Like a petticoat.
3: What's a petticoat?
1: Oh, wow.
2: So you can't see through your dresses the sunlight, you know?
3: Got it.
1: A different time, Patsy. More respectable really time. Sadly, our friend here is from a more grubby, gratuitous sort of instant swipey.
2: Yeah.
1: They're swiping the negligees and slips away, sadly, these days. They want to see everything right now. All kinds of graphic images.
2: The shape of you.
1: Shape
2: of you. Do you remember that famous photo of Princess Di when she was like a kindergarten teacher? It was a beautiful photo, actually, but she wasn't wearing a slip.
1: No, of course I don't remember that.
2: Yeah, in the 80s.
1: It'd be perfect if I had, hang on, I've just got a file of ladies in the public eye with no slips on.
2: Oh, no, it was very famous and there was such an outroar because she wasn't wearing a slip, a petticoat, and you could see the shape of her legs.
1: Isn't that incredible, Pats? What a different time it is now.
2: Oh, yes.
1: You're right, that used to be like, women wore petticoats.
2: Yes, and stockings.
1: Isn't that long ago, really, when you think about it?
2: No, that's right. I always had to go to Sunday school with stockings and a petticoat under my dress. I hated it. It was like Little House on the Prairie, really, when you think about it.
1: So you think women are happy now they don't have to have like 87 different layers?
2: It's like, yes, free me, please. No corsets, nothing like that.
1: Do you know, I was talking to the team last week about that when you're off, Patsy, about this. I bet you'll get this. I've noticed with my wife, right, and it's taken me 28 years of marriage to notice about. She is so much more happy at the moment. We've been watching a TV show in the evening, and there's a moment, it's not about 6:17 p.m., where she just reach under her top and unhook her bra and throw it on the floor. And she literally just goes, oh, my God, that's so much better. That is when it's like that she's done with the day.
2: Yes.
1: When she takes the bra off.
2: Absolutely. I do it the second I don't even barely get in the front door
1: I reckon most women listening right now know roughly, quite close to the nearest minute, what time in an average day, Monday to Friday, the bra comes off.
2: Yeah, absolutely.
1: Us guys don't know what that's like.
3: No, what's the male equivalent?
1: Like when you kick off a pair of tight shoes or something like that.
3: Yeah,
1: and you go, oh my God, that's so much better.
3: Let the puppies breathe.
1: Yes, excuse me. We're not calling a feature that. Anyway, women, if you do want to let me know, if you do have a rough time, the bra comes off. Hey, we're grown
3: that's
1: up here.
3: Creepy.
1: We're grown ups on the Lux show. Hey, Mondays rock. It's the best day of the week, guys. What time do you take your bra off?
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11: The Christian O'Connell Show. Clothing street names of Australia. I've lived on Cotton Street, Christian, in the Gold Coast. What about Reg Grundy Drive? 100%. That's right at the top there. That's from Sharpie. Someone else, also two listeners, grew up on Cotton Street. Gold Coast. Taylor Street in New South Wales. Some Emma. Pant on Hill. Also Red Shirt Gully Road.
12: Gully Road.
11: Yes, that's a country western song. John McKinnon, thank you very much. Christian, I lived on Booty Place in Perth many moons ago. Christian, there, you'll love this. There's a cardigan village about 15 minutes past Ballarat. What about the famous laneways? Hosier Lane, Jock Streets. And also, Christian, there's a Cape Street.
12: Oh, Cape, true.
11: Yes, yes. And Christian, I haven't worn a bra in 3 years and I couldn't be happier. Oh. Genuinely improves my life. All right, let's get into this week's Misheard Lyrics.
13: It's just another Misheard Monday.
14: Christian O'Connell's Misheard Lyrics.
11: Welcome to a Misheard Monday. We play back your Misheard Lyrics. If we agree with what you think you're mishearing, you'll hear this. And if we don't... And for the really great ones...
14: Instant Hall of Famer.
11: We had a couple of great Hall of Famers last week. Nicole had one. Elton John, Tiny Dancer. Now, the original line, this boulevard is not that bad, but we're hearing the vol-au-vent is not that bad.
15: The boulevard is not that bad.
11: See, crystal clear, that's why it's a...
14: Instant Hall of Famer.
11: Emma had Honeybee, Olivia Rodrigo, and I hope I never see... Your face looks like Gollum.
16: I hope I never see, but your face looks like Gollum.
11: All right, we've got some brand new ones here. Aidan Stewart's got the 3 degrees, My Simple Hearts.
17: My Simple Hearts.
11: Or is it Bicycle Hut?
17: My Simple Hearts.
12: My bicycle.
11: I mean, it is. It's a hut for the bikes.
12: It keep out like the rain. Ad.
11: Yes. Come to. It's a radio ad. It's not just an ad. It's the greatest form of advertising. We all know it. And that's radio advertising. That's me, Carl Sandilands. You're going to miss them. We pay $100 for that. Kobe Watkins, you shook me all night long. AC/DC. She had the sightless eyes telling me no lies.
0: She had the sightless eyes telling me no lies.
11: Or,
12: mm-hmm.
11: Did she have him circumcised? Telling me no lies.
0: She had the sightless eyes telling me no lies.
11: It is there. It is there.
0: She had the sightless eyes telling me no lies.
11: I mean, you heard it, Kobe.
12: It's a great snippet.
11: Oh, Mano.
2: Hey, save it for tonight.
11: Keep your powder dry. Right. Yeah. Keep your powder dry. A long day for you, young gun. Scott Allen's got this one. Unstoppable from Sia. I'm unstoppable. Or is Sia a soccer ball? I'm a soccer ball. We're hearing this? No. Mark Williams in Corsica, France. All right, fancy pants. Well, I'm overlooking an injecting room in Richmond. So who wins this game, Mark Williams? Back at you, pal. Well, he's in Corsica, France. He's been listening to Corduroy, Pearl Jam, brilliant song. I'll take the varmint's path. Not a great line, actually, but that's the original line, not the misheard.
0: I'll take the varmint's path.
11: Or is it Eddie Vedder will take the 4 mince pies? Well done, Mark, a la Corsica, France. I'll take the 4 mince pies.
0: I'll take the 4 mince pies.
11: Oh, that is brilliant. I love that. Well done. Heather has been listening to Bonnie Tyler, Total Eclipse of the Heart. Every now and then I know there's nothing any better.
17: Every now and then I know there's nothing any better.
11: Or is it, she's referencing what we just had from Mark Williams. Every now and then I know there's nothing any better. Keep the streak going.
12: Yes, that's Eddie Vedder.
11: Every
17: now and then I know there's nothing any better.
11: Eddie?
0: I'll take the farming pie.
11: I love this
17: Every
11: one.
17: Every now and then I know there's nothing any better.
11: Eddie Vedder, well done.
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11: And Kimberly, Coldplay, Viva La Vida, I used to rule the world. Seas would rise when I gave the word.
18: I used to rule the world. Seas would rise when I gave the word.
11: Or is he in the kitchen, Chris Martin? And he used to rule the world and season rice whenever he gave the word. Such was his power and command in the kitchen. Chris Martin's kitchen rules.
18: I used to rule the world, season rice when I gave the word.
11: Such power to have that, you know. The only season rice when Chris Martin says, and also that is power to Chris Martin, isn't it? He would season rice.
18: I used to rise when I gave the word.
11: Well done, Kimberly. All right, as always, whenever you mishear the lyrics,
0: I'll take the farming pie.
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1: Christian O'Connell's show. Of course you're going to listen to us tomorrow morning, but an extra reason. 10 toasters on Toaster Tuesday. All thanks to Bing Lee. 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
2: Hello.
1: Have a little look-see. Put it back down. No, you're not done yet, my friend. And a long, wide, and deep toasting slot to accommodate large bread. In other words, it could be sourdough. The hardest bread to toast.
2: Definitely.
1: It's very... You can put it in for 5 minutes, it's barely touched.
3: Yes,
2: that's so true.
1: It's a law unto itself, sourdough.
2: But not with the Breville.
1: No. Oh, my word, no. All right, 10 of those tomorrow on Toaster Tuesday. Now, let's catch up with intern Pete. Good morning, Pete.
4: Good morning, guys. Can we please not do sourdough? I once lost a veneer eating sourdough, by the way, so if we could definitely not do that.
1: Well, judging by those veneers, you quickly went back to Turkey to get some more.
4: Yeah, you're absolutely right. Yes, I do look like a set of fridges, really, to be honest. Sometimes they're too big, but anyway.
1: No, sourdough is the toughest of breads.
4: It is.
1: I think it's the toughest of all foods. It's the king, I think, of the kitchen is sourdough.
4: Yeah, absolutely. I remember going to my dentist and I literally brought the tooth in with me and he went, I can fix this. And he just went, thump, straight back in and we're back in good. So that was it.
1: Was it still wedged in the sourdough?
4: Yeah, it was there. So it was so hard, to be fair. And I think the sourdough might have been a couple of weeks old as
1: well. Maybe
4: so.
1: Tomorrow's show, sourdough stories.
4: Yeah.
1: I reckon it's taken fillings. Teeth, dentures have come out with it as well.
4: Sure.
1: Sourdough. And don't forget tomorrow's show, The Browning. Now, Pete, tell us what you got up to last night, mate.
4: Oh, I did my second ever stand-up comedy set. And when I say set, it was about 4 minutes.
1: Yeah, it doesn't matter. It takes a lot of courage to do stand-up.
4: Oh, so nerve-wracking, to be honest. And I know you've done this over your career. And I'm going to say I feel like I kind of bombed out a little bit.
1: But that's going to happen in the early days.
4: Yeah.
1: It's inevitable.
4: Yeah, I tried to do that Netflix trend where everyone sits on the chair. Do you know that sort of stuff?
2: Oh, you did it live.
4: No. I did it live. I put it on my
1: second
4: Instagram.
1: Gig in.
4: Yeah.
1: You're putting up a stool doing some long form jazz riff comedy.
4: I know, and I basically because I thought I'll involve some audio elements because I work in radio, so I'll add a bit of audio to all that sort of stuff.
1: Ooh,
4: and
1: wow.
4: I thought I was going to be third on stage. And basically the MC the night when it got after the first person, they went, and now welcome Peter Diplin. I was like, oh my God, I've got to turn my Bluetooth speaker on. I've got to load up the file on my phone.
1: I'm not being funny. I have seen and done stand-up for over 30 years. I've never seen anyone bring a Bluetooth speaker on stage.
4: Yeah,
2: it's changing the game.
1: However, if there's one man that can switch it up, it's Peter Diplin.
4: Thank you so much. No, but it was so... look, I got a couple of laughs, I guess you could say, and that was pretty exhilarating.
1: But then job done. It's only your second gig. Well done.
4: Oh, thank you so much. So I'm going to do another gig on September 11, which is coming up on September 11.
1: Well, you're not exactly cramming them in, are you? I mean, what is it? You're only going to do on this basis. It's a sort of every 2 months, is it, you're back up there?
4: Well, yeah, basically. Well, I mean, I had a Google if there was any stand-up comedy nights tonight or tomorrow night in Melbourne after your book launch tonight.
1: Hey, do you know what? Quite happy at the end of the Q&A to bring up a young intern who's trying to break his way into the stand-up industry. Bring your Bluetooth. Bring it on the plane.
4: Oh, no. I don't know if I'm prepared for this, but okay.
1: No, come on. I mean it. You'll have a really warm crowd. They'll be on your side. They'll have had a couple of drinks in you. Rio and I will bring you on. We'll basically be Pete's warm-up act.
4: Oh, my God. I'm not
3: He's
4: prepared
3: gone
4: for
3: quiet.
4: This.
3: Is it,
1: come on.
2: Are you worried that is the content too... controversial, too spicy for our
1: actually,
2: audience.
1: Yeah, we do need to do a tone check.
4: Yeah. No, I think there's some stuff there because there's also some stuff that I didn't use because I totally panicked and I rushed everything.
2: Oh, good,
4: everything.
2: Yeah, do the stuff we didn't get to.
1: Pete's off cuts. Oh, wow. How to ruin a night. And it's an iHeart Live event as well.
4: Oh,
1: I stink live.
4: Yeah, okay. Look, yeah.
1: Do you want to do it or not?
4: I'll do it. Yes. Let's just do it.
2: You don't have to do it.
4: Oh, so...
2: But I know it's just a kind of night
1: for someone to have their third stand-up spot.
4: Yeah, I'm not sure. And this is your night, Christian, as well.
1: No. It's our night. Pete, you're on.
4: Okay, we're doing stand-up comedy tonight. Do a type five.
1: Okay. We're going to warm them up, and then you're going to come on. This will be your third stand-up gig.
2: He's only got four minutes, he said.
1: So. It doesn't matter. Okay. That's okay.
4: Yeah, I only went for two last night, so but yes, I've got an extra two.
2: Great.
1: Do you know what? Take the pressure of yourself. Aim to do 3 minutes.
4: Okay,
1: keep
4: a
1: tight 3 minutes, better than doing a loose and sloppy four.
4: I'm not going to do any other work today, okay? Just so everyone knows.
1: Is it true that you're flying down for tonight? So thanks for doing that. Are you bringing a Breville toaster with you?
4: I'm bringing the Breville toaster with me.
1: I haven't allowed them on a plane.
4: I've also ordered 100 of your books, and I've got them here in the studio with me at the moment. So I've got a few that I want to
1: sign. I wondered where these bootleg copies are coming from. You're not selling them out the back of that Commodore over down markets at the weekend.
4: No, but also if someone does have a blue Commodore, or could I borrow that in Melbourne on Wednesday when we hand out some more bin boards across Melbourne this week as well, if that's okay. So there's a lot of elements going on, I'm realising now. That's okay.
1: All right, so Pete, we're going to get to see this nascent sophomore kind of talent, a rising star.
2: Yes. And in years, people will say, I was there.
1: Oh, we'll all be saying that. I get the feeling we'll all be saying that. You're right. You are right. I was there. Are you bringing the Bluetooth part of the act with you as well with some funny clips?
4: Well, no, I'm going to have to borrow someone's Bluetooth speaker.
2: I'll bring a Bluetooth speaker for you.
4: Okay, we'll have to connect that beforehand too.
1: I'm curious to know how you're working in the audio. You're not like doing your own sound effects and then that's what she said. Three nuns walk into a bar. We're not going to get stuff like this. It's a return of red faces, is it?
4: No, not at all. No,
1: Pete face.
4: Thank you, Harry.
1: All right, I'm now super excited about tonight. Caitlin and Patsy, you can hear the full thing tomorrow.
3: Oh, wait.
1: All right, Pete, we'll see you there.
4: The Christian O'Connell Show.
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6: 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Mm. Today we're looking for your Bogan TV shows. Who do we think is in the top five most beloved Vogans? As voted by 20,000 Australians.
7: Wow, that's a big sample.
6: Who is in the Bogan Big Five?
7: Shane Warne.
8: Yes.
6: Number two.
8: Number one. Oh.
7: Ooh.
6: Think about another global star like Warney. Animals.
7: Oh, Steve Irwin.
6: You got it. At five, Bob Hawke. I didn't know Bob Hawke was a Bogan.
8: Oh, he's not a Bogan.
7: Are you kidding me? He held the world record for fastest pint.
6: Sculling a pint, yeah. At four, Paul Hogan.
7: Yeah, I guess so.
6: And at number three, Kath and Kim. Strange top five. Fictional characters.
8: Fictional characters.
6: I mean, that's 20,000 Australians. That's the best they could say. Stowe, you're good in the poll. You're good in the poll in Glasgow right now. Focus on that. Hit the books, maybe, Australia. Come on. All right, Bogan TV shows. Game of Thongs.
7: Oh, that's very good. Gold.
6: Married at First Slab.
7: Silver.
6: How I Met Your Mullet.
7: Oh, gold.
6: I Dream of Jean Jackets.
7: Yeah,
6: come on, Knowlesy was rocking that denim jacket.
7: True, with a bit of fleece.
6: The lovely little bit of fleece lining there, sir.
7: Gold.
6: Yeah. And DFO, brother, where art thou? DFO, brother. Bogan's love a DFO.
7: Silver Plus.
6: All right, Rio, what have you got? What's on Bogan TV?
7: We loved Water Rats in the 90s, but Bogan's loved Water Rat's Tales.
6: Yes, gold. Well done.
7: Bluey, a beloved TV show for kids. What's the Bogan version? Winnie Bluey.
6: Oh, very good as well. Another gold. These are great Bogan TV shows.
7: The Joe Bogan Experience. And Border Patrol. Great show. Burnout Patrol for the Bogans.
6: Silver. All right, what have you got then? Bogan TV shows. Send them in 0475 03 1043.
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1: Christian O'Connell's show, today's Time Waster. We're looking for Bogan TV shows. Up for grabs, $150 to spend at Red Rooster. All right, what's on Bogan TV?
2: Yeah.
1: Different smokes.
2: Gold.
1: 2.5 moccasins.
2: Silver.
1: House of Chardonnays.
2: Silver plus.
1: Dukes of Shazza.
2: Oh, gold.
1: That's very good. Joanne, well done. Moccasins of Anarchy.
2: Silver.
1: The Big Bong Theory.
2: Gold plus.
1: That's so good. Who did that? Nicholas Brook, well done. The Big Bong Theory on Bogan TV. The Farmer Wants a Vape.
2: Silver plus.
1: Better call in sick.
2: Poor gold.
1: Nathan, well done. Fraggle Crocs.
2: Silver.
1: Third croc from the sun.
2: Silver plus.
1: Both of those croc-related ones from Mark. Mm-hmm. Will Spin City.
2: Silver.
1: The Flanny instead of the Nanny.
2: Oh, gold. Wow.
1: Yeah, very good, Phil. Homan de Frey. Just milder than a fracas and a fray.
2: Gold.
1: Crystal, well done. The Holden Girls.
2: Yeah, gold.
1: Well done, Brett. Ugg Island.
2: Silver.
1: The Telly Stubbies.
2: Gold plus.
1: No, these are so good today.
2: Wow.
1: Thank you very much. All the Bogan TVs that still, TV shows that are still pouring in. Telly Stubbies is very good. Who is that? Sarah.
2: Wow.
1: Uggs and Marriage.
2: Silver.
1: Christian, not have you been paying attention. Have you been paying child support?
2: Gold plus as well.
1: Just jokes. Christian again, set of bananas in pyjamas, shoppers in pyjamas.
2: Gold.
1: Well done, Ewan. Married at First Fight.
2: Silver.
1: The Bintang Theory.
2: Gold.
1: Tom Crosby, well done. Instead of Stranger Things, Strayer Things.
2: Silver plus.
1: Mark in the Hunter Valley. Blue Sheilas. Instead of Blue Heelers, Blue Sheilas.
2: Gold.
1: Well done, Santo. Flight of the Commodores.
2: Silver.
1: Little House O's on the Prairie.
2: Yeah, gold.
1: Well done, Tim. Punky Home Brewster.
2: Silver.
1: I Dream of Flannies.
2: Silver.
1: And RuPaul's Snag Race.
2: Oh, gold
1: that
2: plus.
1: That is so good. Laura Dal Pozzo Clemente.
2: That's very good.
1: RuPaul's Snag Race.
2: That's got to be the winner.
1: That's the winner, right?
2: That's the winner.
1: Well done, Laura. You get $150 to treat yourself at Red Rooster. We are back tomorrow. Wow, we. What a show it's accidentally shaping up to be. So tonight, I'll see if you're coming down to my book launch party. I look forward to meeting you. It's kind of now been hijacked by intern Pete, who's doing his third stand-up gig tonight. When you start stand-up, the first probably about 20 to 30, 40 shows are all over the place. Mm-hmm. This was supposed to be a nice, intimate event.
2: Elevated.
1: You know, a Q&A hosted by you, me sharing some stories about what my book is about. Now we've got the end of that. We're basically warming up for intern Pete to do his third stand-up gig, and all we know is involves a Bluetooth speaker.
2: Yeah, which, again, we've
1: it's
2: never
1: the unwelcome
2: seen
1: return of Red Faces.
2: Get the gong ready.
1: We are recording all of this for playback. Playback tomorrow morning on the show. We'll see you then. Have a great day. Thanks for joining us.
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1: 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All you need to do is tell me what this is. And you walk away with the prize. 8004 8133. 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We prove

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8: What is your feeling on sister cities?
9: You know, it's slightly daggies. It's like having a pen friend or something, or maybe a billet.
8: A billet.
9: That's what it is.
8: It's who having your parents a billet. Choose, and then you have
9: no,
8: to ignore
9: them. No, the school did. The school had it. Like your netball team, you'd have to have a billet. I haven't heard that word for so long.
8: We had
9: that word.
8: Billets come one time, and they just stayed in my. My brother and I shared a room, so we had to go and sleep on the divan in the rumpus room.
9: Yeah.
8: And they locked us out of our own room. I'm like, who are these guys?
9: My brother had a billet for some sporting thing, and he started talking to me like my brother did. And I remember this billet saying to me, "You've got a head like a half-sucked mango seed." And Mum had to tell him to stop.
8: Was he from Queensland?
9: I don't know.
8: Right.
9: Now, that was an expression my brother used.
8: Right, so but he's
9: the
8: using...
9: Billet, the billet just picked up the abuse my brother was hurling at me.
8: That. No, that's uncalled
9: right.
8: for. That is uncalled. Did you break out Cameron's name is Shirley?
9: When I was small, I used to say Cameron's name is Shirley and it drove him to distraction. And Mum would say, Cameron, calm down. You know your name's not Shirley.
8: No. So sister cities, by and large, our councils love them because it's a good opportunity...
9: Oh, to visit.
8: To visit the infrastructure.
9: Yeah, but you're not going to go to downtown Nigeria. Yeah, you're going to go to Paris.
8: No one's going to Syria. No one's going, let's go over check how Syria's
9: going. No, you're going to go to Tokyo or something.
8: Yeah. Ratepayers aren't big fans of sister cities.
9: It's travelling billets.
10: No, they need to be here and do their job. We don't need sister city. What do we need a sister city for?
11: Blacktown City Council has swiped right on Baguio City in the Philippines. Council is already coupled up with city in China, South Korea, New Zealand and Ireland.
12: Would you rather them have a sister city and spend money on that or...
13: No, they need to focus on here.
14: I don't think it does help the ratepayer. I think the council should be focused on roads, rates and rubbish. They should be spending money on potholes.
13: More playgrounds.
12: Really?
13: Honestly, there's no playgrounds here at all. And like if there is, they're so far away, they're over there.
15: The potholes are ridiculous. The amount of people that I know that have tripped and fallen because of these potholes and broken their legs absolutely is ridiculous.
8: How many people do you know that have tripped and fallen and broken their legs in a pothole?
9: What? Don't you drive on them?
8: Actually,
9: walks over a pothole?
8: I hit a pothole the other day and it was so big it had a gift shop at the bottom.
9: Did you break your leg?
8: I didn't break my leg though. Took me 3 days to get out. What about that other guy? The playgrounds, they're over there.
9: Yeah, they're across the road. But be careful walking over those potholes.
8: Well, what about Cogra? Cogra's sister city is Hong Kong.
9: Oh.
8: And you remember the Hongkonese.
9: I don't think we call them the Hongkonese.
8: They gave us a gift, the Bruce Lee statue, which I drive past quite regularly just to have a look at. Not all the constituents were happy about that.
16: He's never been to Cogra and he's not going to. He's dead.
9: But thank you to the Hongkonese.
8: Good on you, Hongkonese.
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0: across the Spencer Gulf and anywhere you go with the free iHeartRadio app. This is 5AU. Brendan Jonesy Jones and Amanda Keller. Jam
1: Nation. There was a story about councils using the idea of sister cities to go on jet-setting junkets.
2: Yeah.
1: And the constituents, the ratepayers...
2: weren't happy.
1: No, they're not happy.
3: No, they need to be here and do their job. We don't need sister city. What do we need a sister city for?
4: More playgrounds.
2: Really?
4: Honestly, there's no playgrounds here at all. Mm. And, like, if there is, they're so far away. They're over there.
1: So,
2: Across the road, maybe?
1: Old mate wants a playground underneath him right then and now. Mm. But playgrounds, but the other thing that came up a lot...
2: it's potholes.
1: Potholes.
5: The potholes are ridiculous. The amount of people that I know that have tripped and fallen because of these potholes and broken their legs absolutely is ridiculous.
2: I have to ask, who's walking through a pothole?
1: Yeah.
2: Do you know anyone who's tripped in a pothole and broken their leg?
1: No.
2: But maybe we're wrong. Maybe potholes are doing this to people.
1: I did. I hit one near Homebush.
2: Well, you were driving, though.
1: I was on my motorbike, and I thought, this is going to be accident number 15. Mm. I really felt it because the pothole was so big, like I went to the bottom of it.
2: And lived there for eight years with a tribe.
1: There was a gift shop down there. I bought a ruler.
2: I'm a Chris Brown.
1: I thought as my feet came off my pegs on my motorbike, I'm doing a bit of a Superman thing. I thought, this is it. We're going to come unstuck. And I got to work and then there's oil just leaking out of my bike. A lot of people say that's just a Harley, but no. And it's cracked my sump. And so I had to get it towed to the shop to get fixed.
2: Well, Chris Brown was driving.
1: Dr. Chris Brown,
2: excuse me.
1: Not the ne'er-do-well singer.
2: And the giant pothole emerged. First front two tyres, bonk, into it. And he said, oh, no. By then, he's got momentum. Second two tyres, bonk, all four.
1: Four tyres.
2: All four split. Let's do it. Tales of the pothole. Maybe you've fallen in one and broken your leg. Maybe you lived down in the bottom of one with a tribe for several years.
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11: The tribal drum is beating Tales of the Pothole.
12: The amount of people that I know that have tripped and fallen because of these potholes and broken their legs absolutely is ridiculous.
11: I've seen some potholes. I don't know of anyone that's broken their leg at a pothole.
13: No. Maybe an American sinkhole when you're standing there and it collapses underneath you.
11: Mm-hmm, mm-hmm.
13: Uh-huh, but still, lots of damage from potholes. We want to hear your stories.
11: Roxanne has joined us.
13: Hello, Roxanne. Have you fallen in a pothole? What's happened?
14: Awesome. Good morning, Jonesy and Amanda. Yes, I fell into the mother of all potholes.
13: Really?
14: Coming back from MotoGP a couple of years ago, left Tamora, heading towards Young. Hit the mother of them all on my motorbike.
13: Oh, okay.
14: Fully loaded.
13: Mm-hmm.
14: Fully loaded. Coming back from MotoGP.
11: Yep.
14: Split my front tyre, buckled the front rim, buckled the back rim.
11: Oh, both? Did you come off?
14: No. Jonesy, don't know how, was the roughest ride.
11: Mm.
14: But actually stayed on. I was able to hold it up. We were 35 Ks out of Young. My partner was as sick as a dog. We were on the road for 2 hours, had to call the motorbike shop in Young. They actually sent out a trailer, which was awesome of them. And my motorbike stayed in Young for 3 months to be fixed. And, yeah.
11: Right.
14: And he had to double me back because we live in Mudgee. So then he had to double me back to Mudgee.
13: So you stayed...
14: It was a very long day.
13: You stayed upright, but you split the tyres. You couldn't keep riding.
14: Oh, there was no way. Could not keep riding because the front tyre was as flat as a tack because I'd split it and the buckle was rimmed. And it wasn't until we tried to move the bike off the side of the road, like to get it into some shade so we were in shade, that we actually realised I'd done the back rim as well. Mm. That the back tyre stayed like the rim. I didn't split the back tyre, but the rim, both of them were just... shattered.
11: I'm hanging on every word, Roxanne. Amanda, not so much. But yes,
13: I'm
11: you're
13: glad
11: okay.
13: All was well.
11: What's
13: I'm
11: on
13: glad...
11: a motorbike, was it? We'll just wrap it up. What's on a bike?
14: Yamaha MT-09.
11: Right, okay, yes.
14: Fantastic bike to ride, but yeah. And it took, like, because an assessor had to come from Dubbo.
11: Thanks, Roxanne. Yes. That would be
13: That would be painful. Thank you, Roxanne.
11: Thank you. I'm so glad you survived that because you lose the front tyre on a motorcycle. That is the kiss of death.
13: Hello, Robin. Tell us about the pothole.
10: Well, I'm going to prove Jonesy wrong. I was walking down the street in Buenos Aires, fell in a pothole, snapped the ligament off my ankle.
11: Ooh.
13: Where were you?
10: Buenos Aires in Argentina.
13: And was it a big hole that you didn't see?
10: I did not see it at all. Went over in it, down she went. My friend said, oh, we better go to a bar. And I said, what, to get some ice? And she said, no, to have a drink.
13: But you snapped your Achilles or something.
11: Mm.
10: Snapped the tendon attached to the end of my ankle.
13: Oh, no.
11: Which part of the holiday was this? Was it the start, midway or end?
10: Day three of a month-long holiday.
13: No.
10: Yep.
11: And what's the Buenos Aires hospital like?
10: I didn't go to one. I hobbled all holiday not realising that I'd done damage, and it wasn't until I got home and went to the doctor here and they said, okay, this is what you've done.
13: Wow. We've met a human who fell in a pothole. Robin, thank you.
11: Robin, thank you. So if Roxanne hits a pothole on a motorcycle, doesn't come off, Robin just walking around on her two legs, bang.
13: Into one.
11: That's the life of the pothole.
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3: Let's get on down to the Jonesy Amanda Rams for the pub test today. Peach balls at concerts, do they pass the pub test?
4: Well, the reason we're asking this question, who knew that they could be controversial? But Scottish rocker Shirley Manson from the band Garbage was at the... This was an incident at the Melbourne leg of the Good Things Festival on Friday. You know, before we play what she said, here's Garbage. You know her.
3: Yeah, and that's Garbage.
4: That's Garbage. So there she was singing, and someone, as often happens at an Australian festival, threw a beach ball around and she didn't like it.
5: Douchebag with the balloon or the stupid beach balls or the balls for that matter. It just makes me sad for you all that you actually think it's appropriate to come to a music festival and play beach ball. It makes me really sad. Do you know why? Because it's so disrespectful. Have you any idea what musicians have to do to come and play a festival like this? Like, it literally makes me want to beg people to go over there and punch you in the face. Oh, you're getting rid of the balloon now? Yeah, you beg dudes.
4: Wow.
3: The heat got to her.
4: Wow.
3: But she doubled down.
5: Guy with your big f***ing beach ball.
4: She said
3: she's
4: later on...
3: She's not a beach girl.
4: No, and she said, I hate the beeping beach. I make no apologies for getting annoyed at beach balls at shows. I joined a band because I wanted to listen to Susie and the band. She's and The Cure and be dark and beautiful.
3: Yeah.
4: But she said, why don't you just go listening to Spotify and tie your beach balls around like you're 10 years old? Last night at the Brisbane show, apparently, you know, lots of people, of course, in light of that, took beach balls.
3: Of course.
4: And the person who had that beach ball in Melbourne has been a fan of hers for years, been going to festivals and supporting her for years. There was no disrespect intended in the... He's not throwing a medicine ball in the air. and she has said...
3: Take a medicine ball.
4: That'd be a flex if you throw that around.
3: That's what Shannon Ponton takes.
4: She has said overnight... that why is all this, because this has gone around the world now. She said, why are you making fuss when there are 20,000 Palestinian kids who are under the dirt?
3: Yeah.
4: But then she concedes. She said, maybe a beach ball brings you joy and for that I apologise. But maybe, let's play devil's advocate for a minute. Have you been at a concert and a beach ball's been irritating? Has that got in the way of you enjoying the show? Maybe you agree with her.
3: Metallica, there was a bunch of beach balls there. Big black Metallica beach balls.
4: Coldplay always make balls part of the show.
3: And AC/DC, there was some beach balls going around before the boys went on stage.
4: Imagine AC/DC and beach balls. That's a weird image as well, isn't it?
3: It is a little bit. And I kind of get what Shirley's saying. She's a goth, she's a punk, she's all that sort of stuff.
4: Throw
3: she's
4: a dart.
3: So the beach culture for her, so it's not necessarily about the beach balls so much, but the culture. She's against the beach culture.
4: Well, then don't be at a music festival in the middle of the day.
3: Yeah.
4: So, beach balls at concerts, do they pass the pub test?
0: Brendan Jonesy Jones. Amanda Keller.
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1: Walk the Duck, small restaurant. 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
10: Let's get on down to the Jonesy Amanda Arms for the pub test today. Peach balls at concerts, do they pass the pub test?
11: Well, the reason we're asking this question, who knew that they could be controversial? But Scottish rocker Shirley Manson from the band Garbage was at the... This was an incident at the Melbourne leg of the Good Things Festival on Friday. You know, before we play what she said, here's Garbage. You know her.
10: Yeah, and that's Garbage.
11: That's Garbage. So there she was singing, and someone, as often happens at an Australian festival, threw a beach ball around and she didn't like it.
12: Douchebag with the balloon or the stupid beach balls or the balls for that matter. It just makes me sad for you all that you actually think it's appropriate to come to a music festival and play beach ball. It makes me really sad. Do you know why? Because it's so disrespectful. Have you any idea what musicians f***ing have to do to come and play a festival like this? Like, it literally makes me want to beg people to go over there and punch you in the face. Oh, you're getting rid of the balloon now, yeah, you beg f***ings.
11: Wow.
10: The heat got to her.
11: Wow.
10: But she doubled down.
12: Guy with your big f***ing beach ball. Ooh.
11: She said
10: she's
11: later on...
10: She's not a beach girl.
11: No, and she said, I hate the beeping beach. I make no apologies for getting annoyed at beach balls at shows. I joined a band because I wanted to listen to Susie and the Banshees and The Cure and be dark and beautiful.
10: Yeah.
11: But she said, why don't you just go listening to Spotify and tie your beach balls around like you're 10 years old? Last night at the Brisbane show, apparently, you know, lots of people, of course, in light of that, took beach balls.
10: Of course.
11: And the person who had that beach ball in Melbourne has been a fan of hers for years, been going to festivals and supporting her for years. There was no disrespect intended in the bit. He's not throwing a medicine ball in the air. And she has said...
10: Take a medicine ball.
11: That'd be a flex if you throw that around.
10: That's what Shannon Ponton takes.
11: She has said overnight that why is all this... Because this has gone around the world now. Mm. She said, why are you making fuss when there are 20,000 Palestinian kids who are under the dirt? Yeah. But then she concedes. She said, maybe a beach ball brings you joy and for that I apologise.
10: Mm.
11: But maybe, let's play devil's advocate for a minute. Have you been at a concert and a beach ball's been irritating? Has that got in the way of you enjoying the show? Maybe you agree with her.
10: Metallica, there was a bunch of beach balls there. Big black Metallica beach balls.
11: Coldplay always make balls part of the show.
10: And AC/DC, there was some beach balls going around before the boys went on stage.
11: Imagine AC/DC and beach balls. That's a weird image as well, isn't it?
10: It is a little bit. And I kind of get what Shirley's saying. She's a goth, she's a punk, she's all that sort of stuff.
11: She's a dart.
10: So the beach culture for her, so it's not necessarily about the beach balls so much, but the culture. She's against the beach culture.
11: Well, then don't be at a music festival in the middle of the day.
10: Yeah.
11: So beach balls at concerts, do they pass the pub test?
0: Brendan Jonesy Jones. Amanda Keller. Jam Nation.

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0: Indeed.
4: Shirley Manson, lead singer of Garbage, the Scottish rock band, or indie, what do we call them, punk band?
5: Hell yeah.
4: She was performing at the festival, the Melbourne leg of Good Things on Friday. Mm-hmm. It's an Australian music festival. In the middle of the day, a beach ball gets thrown around and she goes off.
6: Guy with your big f***ing beach ball.
5: I'm going to rush to Shirley's defence here. She's
4: Why?
5: A goth. She doesn't like the beach culture.
4: Well, then hang upside down like a bat at night.
5: Well, that's the thing. She's playing in the daytime hours, so she's not used to being out in the sunshine.
4: And this is also the nature, though, of an Australian festival. It's a good-natured thing. The guy who threw the beach ball and was tossing it around is a big festival goer. He's loved her band for years.
5: He's not just in it for the beach ball.
4: No, he's there for the music. But the beach ball says summer, it says fun, all of that stuff. She's missed the point on this, I think. But maybe you find beach balls at concerts irritating. So that's what we're asking you. Beach balls at concerts, do they pass the pub test?
7: Absolutely, it passes the pub test. It's part of Aussie culture. And especially if you're at a concert in the middle of summer or during the day, of course you get to throw around a beach ball. Absolutely passes.
8: No, I don't like the idea of it. It's a distraction. I go see a concert, I want to hear and see the concert. However, could you imagine her going to a Rod Stewart concert and getting hit in the head with a soccer ball?
7: Yes, it does. I attend Lee Kernaghan. He had played, goodness gracious, Great Balls of Fire with a big red bouncing beach ball through the crowd, and everybody loves it. Definitely passes the pub test.
4: This theory had a hemorrhoid, remember?
5: Well, I remember watching Motley Crue and Vince Neil passed a kidney stone on stage.
4: Hit it to me.
5: I'll take the kidney stone.
4: Well, thank you for all your calls.
5: Thank you indeed.
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16: With the entertainment news that's fit to print, M. Gillespie is here. The Goop Guide is out.
17: Well, it's... First of all, Merry Christmas.
1: This is our last time with you on breakfast.
17: Our last ever breakfast.
1: I know,
17: time.
1: But you will be joining us next year on the drive
17: and
1: show.
17: And I'm so excited because I'm much better in the PM than I am in the AM.
1: Well, we're waiting to see if we are. I was wondering what your sentence was going there.
17: But it's Christmas, which means it's time for the Goop gift guide. Now, in case you are not across Goop, this is Gwyneth Paltrow's wellness empire, website, brand, lifestyle, everything. And each year the team releases this Christmas gift guide, which is completely ludicrous to the point of being hilarious, delicious. We obsess over it.
1: I do.
17: And I love to go through and find the weird and the wonderful. There are some ultra luxe and big ticket items, as there always are. There's an Hermes jukebox, which was price upon request, but I did a bit of stalking, a bit of digging. They retail for a starting at $550,000. So that's the biggest ticket item.
1: Whoa. Wow.
17: Then we've got a few $50,000 to $60,000 pieces of jewelry, boring, a Gucci portable pet bed for $1,300, which I think could work for you guys.
1: Wow.
17: Western hotels apparently have this trademarked bed. Their bed is so good that they have a registered trademark bed that you can buy your loved one this Christmas for $5,000. Or if you're more into ram horns, you can get a desk lighter, which is in a ram horn.
2: Yeah, so, right, yeah.
1: How much is that?
17: That one's only $1,100.
1: Okay, what a bargain.
17: Yeah, that's more of a bargain. There's a couple of quirkier, cheaper ones, some kitchen-themed oddities. My favourite this year is a pasta water candle. It's $105. But the website says this candle fills the air with notes of saline water and semolina wheat for a unique umami aroma.
1: So it's a candle that smells like pasta water.
17: Yeah. One of the cheapest smells that you can make in your home. Why not just spend $105?
16: She hasn't just repurposed her old veggie candle.
17: Possibly. There's a ceramic vessel, it's called, to put your honey in. That's $677.
1: What?
17: Yep. But let's get into, there's some naughty ones. There's some fun ones. There is a bondage-style advent calendar.
1: Oh. What do you get?
17: Well, the kinky advent calendar for the low price of $1,900 includes a red silk blindfold, gold plated handcuffs, like real gold, several meters of French bondage rope, and adhesive bondage tape.
16: Oh.
17: So tell them you love them this Christmas.
16: A French bondage.
1: The 12 days of Christmas.
17: Jonesy, I thought this one would be good for you. 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I know you're all about the lymph nodes.
16: I am. Where are the nodes? Where are the massage nodes?
17: Where aren't they? 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Advanced neuroscience meets traditional healing practices.
1: Oh, wow.
17: So there you have it. And this one I think is good for the kids who are about to lose their social media. There's a smart typewriter. It's $1,600. They call it a distraction-free smart typewriter that saves your work digitally but won't let you online. It's kind of like a laptop that has no internet access.
1: Like a typewriter.
16: It's a typewriter.
17: Yeah, but there's no paper. Like, it doesn't, it's not tick, tick, tick, tick.
16: Yeah.
17: It's not quite like that. It's more just a simple keyboard. Oh. So there's that. And if you were continuing your stint in breakfast radio, you'd need this one. It's a stuffed pillow that's embroidered, $120. It says, please leave by 9. But you guys can party till dawn now.
1: I know.
16: Oh, no.
1: I mean, AM.
16: I mean, I just realised that now I don't have the excuse if I got to go to bed early. What am I going to do?
17: No. Well, you can just say, I've got to go home and put my lymphatic onesie on.
16: Yes.
17: Merry
16: Christmas. I want a diagram. Thank you, Em.
17: Merry Christmas.
16: We'll catch you next year. Em Gillespie from the Daily Oz.
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1: Last week we spoke about this jewellery thief in New Zealand.
4: Oh, yeah.
1: He stole a $28,000 pendant.
4: There's only like 50 in the world.
1: There's not many of these pendants. It's like a Fabergé egg pendant. He stole it. The way he stole it was kind of unique. I don't think you'll see this in an Ocean's 11 franchise. He swallowed it.
4: Now with added sieve.
1: So after 6 days of closely watching the man, the coppers over in New Zealand have retrieved the pendant.
4: 6 days?
1: 6 days.
4: It took him 6 days to get it out.
1: Yeah, that's like you when you went to Japan.
4: Travel's very binding.
1: A photo supplied by New Zealand's police showed a gloved hand holding the recovered pendant and its long gold chain.
4: But he swallowed the chain.
1: As well, with an intact price tag.
4: Have you got a picture?
1: Yeah, he's got the price tag as well.
4: Wow. Well, he had to do it quickly.
1: Has he got a card? Read the card. So,
4: would you want it now?
1: Well, we talked about it.
4: It'd need a big discount.
1: It's like those coffees. Yeah.
4: They're more expensive when they've been passed through the alimentary canal of a monkey.
1: Did you go to Goldmark just around the corner?
4: Around the back?
1: It writes itself. Police. Police.
4: See,
1: said,
4: so you can always see carrots in the spew. Maybe it's the same in your number two.
1: There's 28 carrots
4: in
1: this thing.
4: Yeah, that's right.
1: The police said he pooped it out without any medical intervention.
4: Really? So they waited for that long?
1: That long. No word on the iPad he nicked as well.
4: Need a bigger sieve.
1: It would have been kind of satisfying coming out, though.
4: It'd feel great.
1: Back again swallowing more stuff.
4: After 4 days.
1: Yeah, okay. Yeah, I've swallowed some more stuff, officer.
4: And a bangle.
0: Brendan Jonesy Jones.
2: 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Yeah.

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0: Hey guys, it's Wilksy here. After 30-odd years of fishing Spencer Gulf, I reckon I know a thing or two. 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
6: Good morning, I'm Rob McLennan. Police are investigating three break-ins within 6 hours in Port Augusta. The first was in Park Place around 4:25 last Sunday morning, where three offenders broke in and took a set of keys and drove off in the victim's Toyota. A couple of hours later, three dirt bikes were taken from a workshop in Burgoyne Street. Three offenders caught on CCTV wheeling those machines out, and at 20 past 10 the same morning, a shed at a business in Simmons Street was ram raided. Tools were taken there. Anyone with information is asked to call Crime Stoppers on 1-800-333-000. Delays continue for drivers travelling along a major section of the Augusta Highway. The 32-kilometre stretch between Port Wakefield and Lochiel is currently operating under traffic restrictions, with drivers and truckies as well slowed by reduced speed limits in single-lane sections. Those works are part of a $185 million highway upgrade. Transport authorities say wet weather in June hampered progress. That project due for completion in 2033. Spencer Gulf cattle producers could soon benefit from new tech aimed at reducing fencing costs and improving livestock management. The state government's approved South Australia's first virtual fencing system, which allows dairy and beef producers to contain cattle using GPS-enabled collars rather than traditional hard fences. That tech could help farmers better manage grazing, protect waterways and native vegetation, and reduce the cost of maintaining paddocks. Primary Industries Minister Claire Scriven says the approval responds to strong demand from the livestock industry. And a ruthless diamonds outfit has fired off a warning to England at the Commonwealth Games, thrashing Tonga 99-38 to open their gold medal campaign in Glasgow. Defending their 2022 Birmingham gold medal, the netball world number ones next faced England in the second of five pool games. The Diamonds delivering a withering response to accusations of being one-dimensional, dismantling Commonwealth Games medal contenders England 66-47 in Glasgow. The Aussies will next face Malawi, followed by South Africa. Defender Sarah Clough and debutante Georgie Horgis, both from the York Peninsula. That's the latest news in sport.
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7: Hi there, I'm Matt McDonald. Australia has added 8 more gold medals so far on day 4 of the Com Games, with 6 of those coming in the pool. Jenna Forrester won the 400 IM, while Meg Harris won an Aussie clean sweep in the 100 freestyle, ahead of Molly O'Callaghan and Shayna Jack. Sam Williamson took out the men's 50 breaststroke, and Sam Short won the men's 800 metres. While over on the track, Rose Davies became the first ever Aussie woman to take out the 10,000 metres. Hopes of finding an infant alive off the coast of South Australia are fading following the discovery of a mother's body along with a toddler. The bodies were found yesterday after an abandoned car was discovered near a cliff top at Port Macdonald. A search for the infant is resuming this morning. And Jacinta Allen's hold on Victoria's top job will face a massive test this morning when MPs front up for a party room meeting. A spill motion's expected to be put forward after several MPs told Allen yesterday she had lost majority support in caucus.
0: 5AU, your sport now.
7: Saints coach Ross Lyon admits Max King is gutted after he was ruled out for the season again. King did a hamstring in the Saints' win over North Melbourne.
8: He's really devastated, and this is a lot of the players we deal with, and this won't surprise you, hopefully. But his concern was he'd let the club and his team down.
7: Lyon on Fox Footy there. And Adam Dewey's expected to return to the Tigers' side for Sunday's clash with the Eels, despite reports he wanted out of the club. That's the latest in news and sport.
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11: Showers today. On the waters, southwesterly winds to 20 knots, seas to 2 metres. Top temps, Clare Valley 12, Port Pirie York Peninsula 15, Wyalla 17, Port Augusta 18, Roxby Downs 20. If you're heading to Adelaide today, showers on the top of 15. Tomorrow, possible showers. Top temps ranging from 11 in the Clare Valley to 15 in Port Augusta. 6 past 6 in Port Pirie, 11.
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11: Good morning and welcome to the program. Jordan Curtis with you this morning. And I think I found myself a little life hack, a little cheat code to get the dog outside when I need to leave for work in the morning. Absolutely hates it when sports on the TV apparently. Can't sit by and just watch the football when Port Adelaide's on. Maybe it's something to do with him being able to hear my heart rate elevate. Who knows? But needed to get him outside this morning off the couch. So to put on a little bit of the cricket that was playing over there in the UK at the moment. Straight away, outside. Didn't want to deal with it. Can't handle any sport. So sorry to my dog for the upcoming 12 months of test cricket that has been scheduled, because there is going to be a lot of sport on telly and he's probably not going to want to sit next to me on the couch at all for the next 6 months or so. Anyway, moving on with the program, the Big Breakfast, that's what we're here for, all the way up until 9 o'clock this morning, and we've got plenty to talk about. We'll catch up with Michelle Baudazar, Editor-in-Chief with Money Magazine, talking interest rates on not our mortgages so much as our savings accounts. And as interest rates go up for mortgages, they also go up for savings accounts. There are some good deals out there. We'll look at that after 7:30. Also going to catch up with the Invasive Species Council to talk about the bird flu outbreaks here in South Australia. That's all coming your way later on in the program. Let's get stuck into the Big Breakfast today. First up, why don't we talk about AusAlert? That was a bit of a surprise, even though we all knew it was coming. A bit of a surprise yesterday at 1:30.
0: From the Flinders Ranges to the Clare Valley, The Big Breakfast with Jordan Curtis on 5CS and 5AU. 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

0: Quarter past six, you're on the Big Breakfast. Jordan Curtis on your radio this morning as we get into our Tuesday. Going to see a top temp in Moonta of 15, currently sitting at 10. Some showers around the traps today. And last night by my standards, because 1:30 in the afternoon is pretty late in my day, but I was at the shops when the Oz alert went off, and not only did it go off on my phone, it went on everyone else's phone around me and also over the speakers at the store as well. So as far as I know, seems like the Oz alert worked as intended. There were some people around the shops who were saying, oh, that didn't go off on my phone. Maybe it came a little bit later, or maybe phones just weren't updated enough. They weren't modern enough to have received the alert. Either way, it seems to be that nationwide, for the most part, the Oz alert test was a success. I know there was a lot of heart-aching by some people on Facebook, and this is the kind of thing that Facebook's made for, isn't it? The conspiracy theories, the wild claims around harmful frequency being pushed out by the Oz alert that would activate the microbots in our bodies from the COVID vaccines. It's all part of a long-running, large-scale plan for mind control? I don't know. I don't feel any microbots in my body activated. All I know is that my phone made a noise for a few seconds and it was done. And it was done. There was a cafe in Adelaide that shut down because they didn't want the phones going off for that frequency reason. They didn't say it outright. They just said, you may not believe in the harmful frequencies, but just respect other people and not wanting to be around it. So essentially they shut down because they were worried about a harmful frequency from the Oz alert. Again, to each their own. You can believe whatever you want to believe. I would rather you believe science and facts rather than conspiracy theories on Facebook, but to each their own. To each their own. No, the Oz alert seems to be a success, and it's all about just making sure that we have the infrastructure in place to warn people when there is an emergency they need to know about in their area, using phone towers to send out one-way signals to our phones. That's it. Done and dusted. That's all it is, a one-way signal to your phone. It's not something the government can then read all your emails and all your messages back through that same signal. It's just a one-off message to your phone to say, you are in danger. Not the case yesterday. It was just a test, but that's essentially what it's for. And when you look over at Europe at the moment, Spain and France, they're on fire. They've got their wildfires burning at the moment. And knowing that we've had a particularly wet winter so far, despite predictions otherwise, and that is great. Love a little bit of rain, but it does mean vegetation around our state gets a good sprinkling and gets to grow. And it grows and grows and grows. Then comes summertime, it dries out. That's fuel for bushfires. And so, with always a fear coming into the back end of the year that we are going to see dangerous conditions for bushfires, having a little bit of extra infrastructure in place to warn people to get up out of Dodge as soon as they possibly can is not a bad thing. And I'm glad that they did test it before there was a need to use it. So, you know, chalk that up to a success. I think the government will say it was a success. Of course they will, because they spent a lot of money on it. And then hopefully, yeah, should there be a case of emergency, it comes in handy. Or maybe it's one of those things where you just hope you don't have to use it at all, because we never have another emergency ever again. Fingers crossed.
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1: Go! Across across the Spencer Gulf and the Mid-North. The Big Breakfast with Jordan Curtis on 5CS and 5AU. 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

0: 23 past 6, you're on The Big Breakfast. Jordan Curtis on your radio this morning. Don't forget, we do have Secret Sound coming up after 8:30. I think I had one of my busiest days on the phone line yesterday. I think 7 people called in to have a guess for the Secret Sound. It was chaotic for me here in the studio because I don't have a producer. It's just me picking up the phones and it's just back to back to back. Hello, hello, hello. You can add to my stress, add to the fray, 800-481-33 to have a guess on the Secret Sound after 8:30 this morning. $195 up for grabs, which means tomorrow the clue is due. Can't believe we're already here at this point. Gotten through it really fast, but got to be in it to win it. 800-481-33.
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0: 28 past 6, you're on The Big Breakfast. Jordan Curtis with you this morning as we get ourselves closer to our Toastal Double Shot. Two songs, one common theme. I like to go through the history books, see if there's anything worthwhile dedicating a couple of songs to, or finding just a couple of random songs and seeing if I can't link them together. That is a bit more of a hard task, but either way, we got a Toastal Double Shot. Two songs, one common theme coming your way next.
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8: A hunt is underway for three males suspected of being involved in as many as three separate break-ins within hours at Port Augusta. Those incidents happened in Park Place, Burgoyne Street and Simmons Street between 25 past 4 and 20 past 10 on Sunday morning. Items stolen include a Toyota Corolla and three dirt bikes, which have since been recovered, as well as an amount of tools. Police are yet to confirm whether those incidents are, in fact, linked. A Whyalla woman has lost her licence and her car after she was caught speeding and over the blood alcohol limit at Whyalla Norrie. The 49-year-old was stopped by police on Broadbent Terrace Friday night, returning an alleged reading of 0.085. Her car's been impounded for 28 days, her licence suspended until January next year, and she'll have to face court down the track. Motorists and truckies are continuing to face delays on one of South Australia's busiest freight routes. The $185 million upgrade of the Augusta Highway between Port Wakefield and Lochiel has been hit by setbacks, with sections reduced to single lanes and speed limits back to 60. The Department of Infrastructure and Transport says heavy rain during June affected parts of the project. The highway is a key freight link, with the full upgrade not expected to be finished until 2033. The Balaclava swimming pool is set for a major electrical upgrade aimed at improving safety following an incident that forced the facility to close earlier this year. Wakefield Regional Council's approved nearly $39,000 in SA Power Networks works, including new power infrastructure and supply. The upgrade follows the discovery of a low-level electrical current during the Balaclava High School swim carnival back in Feb, work expected to be done by December. York Peninsula products have helped Australia make a perfect start to its Commonwealth Games gold medal defence. The Diamonds opening the tournament with a dominant 99-38 win over Tonga before backing that up with an impressive 66-47 victory over England in Glasgow. Defender Sarah Clough and Commonwealth Games debutante Georgie Horgis, both part of the winning side. Australia now turns its attention to Malawi today and South Africa tomorrow. That's your latest local news and sport.
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9: Hi, Hi there, I'm Matt McDonald. Australia's added another 9 gold medals to our haul at the Com Games in Glasgow, with 7 of those coming in the pool. Meg Harris beat out fellow Aussies Molly O'Callaghan and Shayna Jack to win the 100 free, while Sam Short won another Aussie clean sweep in the men's 800. Jenna Forrester took out the 400 IM and Alex Perkins the 100 butterfly, before our women easily won the 4x200 freestyle relay. The search for a missing baby in South Australia will resume this morning after the bodies of a mother and toddler were found in waters near the Victorian border. Emergency services raced to waters near Port Macdonald yesterday and recovered the bodies of a 36-year-old woman and her child. If you need help, call Lifeline on 13 11 14. Victorian Labor MPs will gather for a party room meeting this morning where a motion to spill the leadership will be put forward. And the PM will today launch plans for a potential new oil refinery in Western Australia. If it goes ahead, it would be our first refinery since the 1960s.
1: 5AU, your sport now.
9: Lions forward Ty Gallop's facing at least 2 weeks out unless he can overturn a serious misconduct charge at the AFL tribunal tonight. Gallop was cited over his off-the-ball shove on Port's Mitch Georgiadis on Sunday. And Manly star Tom Trbojevic insists he will be back on the field this season despite suffering yet another hamstring injury.
10: So we've got the bye and then we play Melbourne, so that's a plan. So if all goes well, we'll be back playing some footy soon. It's obviously a little short break, which is disappointing, but it's not too bad.
9: On Nine there. That's the latest news and sport.
1: 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At 5AU, we know better. It's why we're keeping news right here. Sure, we'll bring you updates from around the world, the country and the state. We'll also keep you in the loop with what's happening with the Whaler Council across in Port Augusta, or who won and lost in local sport. 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
0: Showers today. On the waters, southwesterly winds to 20 knots, seas to 2 metres. Top temps, Clare Valley 12, Port Pirie York Peninsula 15, Whyalla 17, Port Augusta 18, Roxby Downs 20. If you're heading to Adelaide today, showers on the top of 15. Tomorrow, possible showers. Top temps ranging from 11 in the Clare Valley to 15 in Port Augusta. 25 to 7 in Ardrossan, 12.
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0: Hope you're having a great start to your morning so far, and not as cold of a start to the morning as we have seen in the last week or so. I guess you can thank the fact that a little bit cloudy, possible rain today. So some of that heat from the sunlight yesterday gets trapped in with some cloud cover overnight. So thankful for that myself. Not quite as hard to get up out of bed and out of the house this morning. And that means I'm here on time, ready to toast the double shot. Two songs, one common theme. It's coming your way next. And I find a reason to put two songs on the playlist today that otherwise wouldn't have been. It's coming your way next.
1: 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Better music and more of it.

0: 20 to 7 on the Big Breakfast. Jordan Curtis on your radio this morning. It's 8 in Redhill, a top of 14 today. Let's toast that double shot. Two songs, one common theme.
1: The Big Breakfast. Toast to a double shot.
0: Today's toast to a double shot dedicated to an invention of sorts, an innovation back in 1933. The first ever singing telegram was delivered for someone's 32nd birthday. Rudy Valley was on the receiving end. Telegrams were usually delivered by uniformed messengers on bicycles. Singing telegrams ended in their traditional form as a major corporate service in 1974. Essentially, someone had a message they wanted to send to you and they wanted it sung. So they made someone ride their bike to your house, knock on your door, you open up, and then they sing at you. And the message, I don't know how necessarily important it had to be. Obviously, happy birthday. Someone singing happy birthday to you is one thing. And I can imagine the... you got to have some sort of real commitment to your craft, to your job, to be a person willing to sing at a random stranger on their doorstep. Or maybe you just wanted to really annoy your friends, send a singing telegram along just to say hello and goodbye. Here's the Beatles for our first toast this morning.

today's Toast to a Double Shot, dedicated to the singing telegram, the first one of its kind sent out on this day in 1933 when US singer Rudy Valley was celebrating his 32nd birthday. Someone thought it'd be funny to send a telegram messenger along to sing happy birthday to him. And it was a service which ran for about 41 years. I guess maybe the telegram service had some worker cutbacks. They didn't have as many people able to sing or willing to sing, or just enough people to waste their time doing door-to-door telegrams and reading messages to people, especially when phones became a bit more prevalent and answering machines became a bit more prevalent. The singing telegram sort of got aged out, and I don't think it's a service that's going to come back. You know, if Australia Post were going to start doing telegrams, we'd have to be giving them a lot more money to get posties going door-to-door singing messages for people. So now if you want to send a message, you just got to do it over the phone. No more singing telegrams to say I send a message. Speaking of sending a message, in excess,

0: 11 to 7 on The Big Breakfast with Jordan Curtis. And how's this for a scary prospect? Facial recognition technology could be used instead of having a paper or a digital ticket. Rather, you sign up for a ticket and it sees your face upon entry and it lets you through the gate. I hate the idea of that so much. And it makes you wonder, like, you know, the push for all these data centers across Australia and, you know, improving on AI and having more access to data for AI in this country. This is the kind of thing that the data centers are going to support, facial recognition at a moment's notice. And just think, oh, what a convenience it is to get into the football. Geelong Football Club are currently making it available for its members. Just how convenient it is not to get a ticket out to get scanned into the footy. I can just get on straight through the gates. What if it's used for other purposes? No, I don't know. It's like, as soon as you allow facial recognition for one thing, and I know Coles and Woolies and whatnot will use it for, you know, trying to crack down on shoplifting and the like, or maybe just watching what you're buying and assigning certain ads to you based on what they've seen you look at in store. Just the thought of, allowing facial recognition become more prevalent in society is just a scary thought. It's not really for the consumers. This is obviously painted as, oh, this is making things more convenient for you. I don't think it's making things more convenient for us. I think it's making things more convenient for a surveillance state. But, oh, man, I hate that so much. I'm sure some people feel differently. Facial recognition technology is the way of the future and convenience of just being able to go somewhere and not having to get your phone out and scan in. But that feels like a slippery slope, doesn't it?
1: 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Better music and more of it.

0: minute to seven on the Big Breakfast. Jordan Curtis with you today. After seven, Ty Gallop, the Brisbane Lions, sent straight to the tribunal for his act on Mitch Georgiades on the weekend. We'll get into that after the news.
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4: Hello, I'm Rob McLennan. Police have released CCTV images of three people they'd like to talk to about a trio of burglaries across Port Augusta on Sunday. The first was in Park Place at 4:25 in the morning, followed by a second in Burgoyne Street around 10 to 8, and then a third in Simmons Street about 3 hours later. A car stolen in the first incident and three dirt bikes taken in the second have since been recovered. A new era of cattle management's arrived for livestock producers on the Spencer Gulf and Mid-North. The state government's approved the use of virtual fencing technology, giving beef and dairy producers access to GPS-based systems that keep cattle within designated areas. Supporters say the tech can improve grazing efficiency, cut fencing costs, and help protect natural assets such as creeks and native vegetation. The approval follows calls from the livestock industry for access to the technology in South Australia. A key safety upgrade is planned for the Balaclava swimming pool. Wakefield Regional Council is backing nearly $39,000 in electrical works. That includes a new transformer and upgraded power supply infrastructure. The project comes after the pool was closed for several weeks earlier this year when a low-level electric current was detected during a school swim carnival. SA Power Networks expects the work to be done by December. A $185 million upgrade of one of the state's most vital highways, which also serves as a major national freight link, is still suffering from significant delays, with local motorists and truck drivers left to crawl along a routine part of that 211-kilometre stretch. It's only 32 kilometres between Port Wakefield and Lockhill in the state's mid-north, and generally it takes about 20 minutes. But car drivers and truckies are currently subjected to a 60 k's an hour speed limit, and the dual lane highway has been reduced to just one single lane. The Department of Infrastructure and Transport says wet weather throughout June caused sections of the road to be affected, the entire project due to be completed by 2033. Well, the Aussie Diamonds have sent an early warning to their Commonwealth Games rivals, with York Peninsula pair Sarah Clow and Georgie Horgis part of the change. Australia demolishing Tonga 99-38 in the opening match before dismantling England 66-47, underlining its status as the world's top-ranked side. The Diamonds are back in action against Malawi today and South Africa tomorrow. That's your latest local news and sport.
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5: 5AU National News now. Hi there, I'm Matt McDonald. Australia's picked up its first gold at the track at the Comm Games in Glasgow. Rose Davies becoming the first Aussie woman to take out the 10,000 metres.
6: I'm stoked. My goal was to run as well as I could and, yeah, I'm just so happy I got the win. It's my first big win.
5: Davies on seven there. It was one of nine gold medals today, with seven coming from the pool. Meg Harris, Jenna Forrester, Sam Williamson and Sam Short among the winners. A search is resuming off the coast of South Australia this morning for a missing infant after the bodies of a mother and a toddler were pulled from the ocean. A car was found at the top of a clifftop at Port Macdonald yesterday before the two bodies were discovered. If you need help, call Lifeline on 13 11 14. Victorian Labor MPs are expected to vote on a spill motion this morning, which will trigger a leadership battle between Premier Jacinta Allen and Deputy Ben Carroll. And Donald Trump insists he paused military strikes on Iran after a request from the regime. Iran says no talks are taking place.
1: 5AU, your sport now.
5: St Kilda is rallying behind Max King after another season-ending injury. Saints coach Ross Lyon has told AFL 360, King feels like he's let everyone down.
7: And shame's too strong a word, but probably embarrassed and, you know, like, have you guys had enough of me? And I said, hang on here, we're in.
5: And Tom McKayley's expected to be named in the Cowboys' starting side for Thursday night's NRL clash with the Roosters. He's tipped to replace Griffin Neame after he accepted a one-match ban for a high tackle. That's the latest news and sport.
8: Hey guys, it's Wilksy here. After 30-odd years of fishing Spencer Gulf, I reckon I know a thing or two. 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
0: Showers today. On the waters, southwesterly winds to 20 knots, seas to 2 metres. Top temps, Clare Valley 12, Port Pirie York Peninsula 15, Wyalla 17, Port Augusta 18, Roxby Downs 20. If you're heading to Adelaide today, showers on the top of 15. Tomorrow, possible showers. Top temps ranging from 11 in the Clare Valley to 15 in Port Augusta. 6 bar 7 in Gladstone, 10.
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0: Good morning and welcome to the program. Jordan Curtis with you today. Thanks for joining me. If you're just tuning in now, you've been here for the last hour. Hey, thanks for being here for the last hour. Coming up, we've got two more hours of the show and we've got plenty more to talk about. 7:30, we'll be catching up with Michelle Baltazar from Money Magazine talking about interest rates around savings accounts. So not just interest rates on mortgages, but the other side of interest rates. We'll get to that after 7:30. Before we do, let's look at the football from the weekend. Ty Gallup from the Brisbane Lions facing the tribunal this week for his little behind play act on Mitch Georgiades, slamming him into the ground unnecessarily. Get to that next.
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0: 11 past 7 on The Big Breakfast. Jordan Curtis on your radio this morning. It's going to be a top temp today of 13 in Blyth, currently sitting at 7. And it looks like Ty Gallup for the Brisbane Lions will be facing the AFL Tribunal for his unnecessary act on Mitch Georgiades. So during the game on Sunday with the Port Adelaide Power up there at the Gabba, Mitch Georgiades had just been tackled. He was laying flat on the ground. Already, it looked like a pretty heavy tackle as it was, with his head hitting the ground. And then when he was on the ground, Ty Gallup then picked him up by the Guernsey and then slammed him back into the turf. Which, considering Georgiades just come off the back of a concussion protocol ruling him out of the week before, bit of a dog move. I think that's the official term, bit of a dog move. So he will be facing the tribunal. And I guess the question is over how excessive it was and what kind of punishment fits the crime, so to speak. You know, the commentariat around the AFL suggesting maybe 1 week, maybe 2 weeks, maybe 3 weeks. I don't know. For me, it's no different to punching someone behind the scenes, especially because it is his head being, you know, hit into the ground. So it's a high contact, essentially, even though he's only grabbed him by the Guernsey. The same effect as a high contact, and obviously Georgiades got a free kick for it downfield, but and that's, you know, that's punishment in game. But considering Brisbane won by 10 goals, it wasn't really a punishment in game. So there's, yeah, a lot to argue about it in the tribunal. I'm glad it got sent straight to tribunal because it is, like I said, the official term, a dog act. But hitting people behind the play when the ball's nowhere near them, he's on the ground, he's not even facing you. His face is towards the grass as it was. It's just completely unnecessary to do that. And yeah, I think 1 week seems like a bit of a let-off. Maybe even 2 weeks seems like a bit of a let-off in the grand scheme of things. And I know it's his first major charge of this case, but he's also a very young player. He's probably got to learn now, rather than further down the line, that this kind of behaviour not acceptable at any level of football, especially if you don't want kids and amateur level, even, you know, lower levels than amateur level, replicating that kind of behaviour. So got to stamp it out as best they can. And I'm not just saying that because I'm a Port Adelaide supporter and Mitch Georgiades is the one that got hit or slammed. But essentially, you don't want to see anyone getting violent like that. But the other point to note is how far the AFL has come, because if Ty Gallup had done that in front of the benches 40 years ago, 30 years ago, maybe even 20 years ago, definitely 30 and 40 years ago, like he did on the weekend in front of the Port Adelaide benches, oh, you can imagine that would have been an all-out brawl. That would have been a much more violent outcome. So just how far the game's come, at least they've stamped out that kind of reactivity. That's a positive, right?
1: From the Steel City to the Copper Coast, The Big Breakfast with Jordan Curtis on 5CS and 5AU. 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
1: Lock the Duck, small restaurant. 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They're trying to keep up with the infrastructure demands. It's the real life trolley problem. You pull one lever and the train goes on the tracks and takes out a small business. They've worked very hard, put everything into it to establish themselves. People are going to get angry on their behalf. On the other side of things, you pull the lever and you leave everything in place, and then people in Mount Barker complain that the infrastructure isn't keeping up. So, which lever do you pull?
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4: 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Jordan Curtis with you today. Let's have a look at this day throughout history.
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0: Moments that shaped history on The Big Breakfast.
4: On this day, all the way back in 1858, fingerprints were used for the very first time as a means of identification by William Herschel. A big innovation in forensics. The hamburger was created by Louis Lessing in New Haven, Connecticut back in 1900. Others insist it was invented at the Louisiana Purchase Exposition in 1904. But are we just arguing over who invented the hamburger, and does that not feel very silly? I think it's very silly. The first singing telegram was delivered to the US singer Rudy Valley for his 32nd birthday on this day in 1933, and they became a thing for the next 40 years before, I guess, voicemail machines became a thing, and a lot less reliance on people, posties, going door-to-door singing at people for you. On this day, all the way back in 2001, Ian Thorpe became the first swimmer to win 6 gold medals at a world championship. That's why we always have a lot of respect for the torpedo in the pool, and that is what happened on this day throughout history. Actually, you know what? One more. Neighbours, the final episode, aired on this day in 2022, although then they started making a new series not long after that, so it wasn't quite the final episode. That's what happened on this day throughout history.
0: It's another serving of The Big Breakfast with Jordan Curtis on 5CS and 5AU. Better music and more of it.

0: 28 past 7 on the Big Breakfast. Jordan Curtis on your radio this morning as we get closer now to the halfway point of the show. Coming your way after 6:30, we're going to catch up with Michelle Baltazar, Editor-in-Chief with Money Magazine, talking interest rates and in particular around savings accounts because, well, when they go up, it's bad news for mortgage holders but good news for savings accounts, and we'll look at where some of the best savings accounts may be at the moment. That's coming your way after the news.
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4: Clennon, a woman caught drink driving at Whyalla Norrie will have to do this year's Christmas shopping on foot after losing her licence for 6 months. The 49-year-old's car was pulled over on Broadbent Terrace after being clocked at 69 in a 60 zone. It's alleged she then returned a reading of 0.085. Her car has been impounded for 28 days. She also has a date in court. A key freight route used by regional South Aussies remains slowed by ongoing upgrade works. Drivers on the Augusta Highway between Port Wakefield and Lochiel are dealing with a 60 k's an hour speed limit and lane restrictions as part of a $185 million road project. The Department of Infrastructure and Transport says recent bad weather has delayed progress on those works. The highway is a vital link for freight and tourism headed north through Port Augusta and right across the country. A new tool for managing cattle is now available for South Aussie farmers, including producers across the Mid-North. The state government's approved the Halter virtual fencing system, which uses collars to create invisible boundaries for livestock. The technology has the potential to help local beef producers move cattle more efficiently, better manage pasture and protect environmentally sensitive areas. And the approval comes after changes to South Australia's animal welfare regulations last year, which did pave the way for virtual fencing systems. And to the Comm Games, York Peninsula netballers Sarah Clow and Georgie Horgis are already on the winners list there. The Aussie Diamonds have stormed through their opening two games, crushing Tonga 99-38 and then defeating fellow medal contender England 66-47. Horgis is making her Comm Games debut while Clough continues to play a key role in Australia's defence. The world number one ranked Aussies remain on track for another gold as they prepare to face Malawi and South Africa. That's the latest local news and sport.
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5: Hi there, I'm Matt McDonald. Australia is still sitting pretty at the top of the Comm Games medal tally with 9 more gold added to the haul today. 7 came from the pool, including Meg Harris, Sam Short, Sam Williamson and Jenna Forrester. At the track, Rose Davies won the 10,000 metres, while gymnast Kate McDonald won the uneven bars. The Coalition has cast doubts on plans for a potential new oil refinery in Australia. The PM will today announce $4 million for a feasibility study into a facility in WA, but Nationals leader Matt Canavan has told News 24 he doesn't think it would be viable.
6: And we're not going to get a new oil refinery in this country while this government imposes a massive carbon tax on existing refineries and new ones would be subject to the same.
5: Victorian Labor MPs will gather shortly to decide whether to officially open up a leadership battle between Premier Jacinta Allen and Deputy Ben Carroll. And the search is on for new leaders of the nation's peak union body, with ACTU President Michelle O'Neill and Secretary Sally McManus announcing they're stepping down.
1: 5AU, your sport now.
5: Lions young gun Ty Gallop will front the AFL tribunal tonight over his off-the-ball shove on Port's Mitch Georgiadis on Sunday. Gallop was referred directly on a serious misconduct charge and is expected to be rubbed out for at least 2 weeks if found guilty. And West Tigers half Adam Dewey is expected to front up at training today after crisis talks with club bosses and coach Benji Marshall yesterday. The club describing the talks as positive despite reports Dewey wanted out of the club. That's the latest in news and sport.
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0: Showers today. On the waters, southwesterly winds to 20 knots, seas to 2 metres. Top temps, Clare Valley 12, Port Pirie York Peninsula 15, Wyalla 17, Port Augusta 18, Roxby Downs 20. If you're heading to Adelaide today, showers on the top of 15. Tomorrow, possible showers. Top temps ranging from 11 in the Clare Valley to 15 in Port Augusta. 25 to 8 in Oruroo 9.
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0: Into the second half of The Big Breakfast this morning. Jordan Curtis is my name, and we're about to catch up with Michelle Baltazar, Editor-in-Chief with Money Magazine. Talk about savings accounts and where some of the best rates are at the moment. And when interest rates do go up, savings rates get better. And some banks willing to offer a little bit more. We'll get to that next on The Big Breakfast.
1: From the Flinders Ranges to the Clare Valley, The Big Breakfast with Jordan Curtis on 5CS and 5AU. Better music and more of it.

0: It's The Big Breakfast with Jordan Curtis, and saving money at the moment is probably going to be front of mind for a lot of people. And you had extra savings or extra cash to put away in savings. Now is probably as good a time as any to look at opening a savings account. I'm joined by Michelle Baltazar, Editor-in-Chief with Money Magazine. How are you?
1: I'm good. Thanks for having me, Jordan.
0: So savings accounts, they're quite handy if you're patient and willing to, I guess, not touch a stack of your money, if you're able to, I guess, keep it on the side and let it grow over, you know, the course of a long period of time. And there's a few big players in this space.
1: Yeah, absolutely. I think a lot of us are now quite anxious about cost of living, and hopefully all this conversation that we've had in the past about building your emergency buffer, even if it's just $1,000 or $2,000, has really encouraged people to just save here and there and not go out as much. Now, the challenge is that, let's say a decade ago when interest rates were low, saving $1,000 on 0.2% interest just wasn't going to get you anywhere. The upside of rising inflation is that savings interest rates have also gone up. For example, just last week, there was a major fintech provider by the name of Revolut, R-E-V-O-L-U-T. It's a big brand in Europe, but it's not much known here in Australia. They've offered a 5.05% savings rate. So that's really at the top of the league tables. But then just this week, one of the OGs, if you like, of online savings, ING, has doubled down, and they're now offering as high as 6% on savings for new customers. So I'm going to just put the caveat here that it's for new customers. But if you are already an existing customer, it is 5.4%. Now, I just want to stress as well that I've mentioned a couple of players there, but ultimately, if you've got a bit of money, it's really worth it shopping around, because they're all competing to get you to be on their logbooks, if

0: It's the Big Breakfast. Jordan Curtis with you this morning as we catch up with Michelle Bowders, our editor-in-chief with Money Magazine. We're talking savings accounts and interest rates, and it seems that new customers are always offered the best rates, Michelle, and not something you imagine you could negotiate with your banks like you can with your mortgage, right?
1: Yeah. I mean, again, it's the loyalty discount. You get punished for staying with the same bank provider. Now, guilty as charged, you won't believe this, Jordan, but I just looked at one of my bank accounts, and I've been with this big bank since 2007. So time flies. I have multiple accounts, but time flies, and you find that you're really sticking with the same bank, even if you don't have the best deal. Unfortunately, savings don't work the same way as home loans. With home loans, you can negotiate it. With savings, it's a very simple transaction. You bank your money, you get the interest. There's no kind of special treatment for you as a customer the way you would get it for a home loan. But there are things you can do. One is stick with, I find it from experience, the top five providers of the highest savings rates tend not to really change year on year. But yeah, you can't negotiate this one. You really have to, unfortunately, make the effort of closing the account and moving to the best one.
0: Which is, you know, I guess you got to do a little bit of extra work. The banks aren't going to make it easier or not going to tell you really that there's better options out there.
1: No, they don't. Certainly not. And this is why you need to be proactive. But it is much easier now to close

0: a bank account and to open one than it was before. So I would say this is worth it. So think about it as if you've got 20 grand and you could get $1,000 with one bank, or you can get less than that, like $600. And it's for the effort of a 10 to 15 minute admin, which, let's say if you're getting paid $100 an hour, it's $25. You do the math. The maths are doing the mapping, and it's definitely better to do the work.
1: No worries. Well, we'll leave it there. Michelle, we're out of time. Thanks for chatting today.
0: No worries. Thanks for having me.
1: That's Michelle Baltazar, Editor-in-Chief with Money Magazine on The Big Breakfast.
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0: 9 away from 8 on The Big Breakfast with Jordan Curtis. It's time now to say happy birthday. Happy birthday if you're celebrating today. You share your birthday with some famous names like Sir Garfield Sobers, born in Barbados in 1936, unfortunately passing away just a few days ago. Probably credited as being one of the best ever cricketers in the world, and definitely a pride of Barbados as well. Also celebrating their birthday today, Jim Maxwell, Australian sports commentator, best known for cricket commentary on the ABC. What a cricket to talk about today. Also celebrating their birthday today is Lieutenant General Peter Cosgrove, born in 1947, Army officer and Governor General of Australia from 2014 to 2019. That's the birthday shout-outs.
1: Maccas, Whyalla, Port Augusta, Port Pirie and Cadena. Across the Spencer Gulf and the Mid-North, The Big Breakfast with Jordan Curtis on 5CS and 5AU. Better music and more of it.

0: 4 to 8 on The Big Breakfast. Jordan Curtis with you this morning. After 8 o'clock, we're going to talk bird flu and the impact that it's having here in South Australia. We'll catch up with Dr. Carol Booth, Policy Director at the Invasive Species Council, as there's probably a lot of concern around this space, especially across the York Peninsula, where we have seen some cases pop up so far. Migratory birds, they're hard to control. Unfortunately, it makes things that much more difficult for our biosecurity efforts. We'll get into that next.
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9: A hunt is underway for three males suspected of being involved in as many as three separate break-ins within hours at Port Augusta. Those incidents happened in Park Place, Burgoyne Street and Simmons Street between 25 past 4 and 20 past 10 on Sunday morning. Items stolen include a Toyota Corolla and three dirt bikes, which have since been recovered, as well as an amount of tools. Police are yet to confirm whether those incidents are, in fact, linked. A Whyalla woman has lost her licence and her car after she was caught speeding and over the blood alcohol limit at Whyalla Norrie. The 49-year-old was stopped by police on Broadbent Terrace Friday night, returning an alleged reading of 0.085. Her car's been impounded for 28 days, her licence suspended until January next year, and she'll have to face court down the track. Motorists and truckies are continuing to face delays on one of South Australia's busiest freight routes, the $185 million upgrade of the Augusta Highway between Port Wakefield and Lochiel. Has been hit by setbacks, with sections reduced to single lanes and speed limits back to 60. The Department of Infrastructure and Transport says heavy rain during June affected parts of the project. The highway is a key freight link, with the full upgrade not expected to be finished until 2033. The Balaclava swimming pool is set for a major electrical upgrade aimed at improving safety following an incident that forced the facility to close earlier this year. Wakefield Regional Council's approved nearly $39,000 in SA Power Networks works, including new power infrastructure and supply. The upgrade follows the discovery of a low-level electrical current during the Balaclava High School swim carnival back in Feb, work expected to be done by December. York Peninsula products have helped Australia make a perfect start to its Commonwealth Games gold medal defence. The Diamonds opening the tournament with a dominant 99-38 win over Tonga before backing that up with an impressive 66-47 victory over England in Glasgow. Defender Sarah Clough and Commonwealth Games debutante Georgie Horgis, both part of the winning side. Australia now turns its attention to Malawi today and South Africa tomorrow. That's your latest local news and sport.
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11: Hi, I'm Matt McDonald. The federal government's left the door ajar to continuing the fuel excise discount. It's supposed to end this weekend, amid concerns petrol will top $2 a litre again by next week. But Resources Minister Madeleine King has told the ABC nothing's been ruled out yet.
12: The government is very much aware of the pressure increase in fuel prices does put on Australian families, and we have taken action in the past and will continue to monitor how these prices do affect people.
11: Hopes of finding an infant alive off the coast of South Australia are fading following the discovery of a mother's body along with a toddler. The bodies were found yesterday after an abandoned car was discovered near a cliff top at Port Macdonald. If you need help, call Lifeline on 13 11 14. Victorian Labor MPs have started gathering ahead of a vote on whether to spill the leadership. And Australia has added another 9 gold medals to our haul at the Comm Games, 7 in the pool. We now have 26 gold. England is next best with 8.
1: 5AU, your sport now.
11: Saints coach Ross Lyon admits Max King is gutted after he was ruled out for the season again. King did a hamstring in the Saints' win over North Melbourne.
13: He's really devastated, and this is a lot of the players we deal with, and this won't surprise you, hopefully. But his concern was he'd let the club and his team down.
11: Line on Fox Footy there. And Adam Dewey's expected to return to the Tigers' side for Sunday's clash with the Eels, despite reports he wanted out of the club. That's the latest in news and sport.
10: So, what's happening locally? Turn on the telly news tonight, you won't find out much. And if you hook into the paper, well, you got to pay for anything you want to read. 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
0: Showers today. On the waters, southwesterly winds to 20 knots, seas to 2 metres. Top temps, Clare Valley 12, Port Pirie, York Peninsula 15, Whyalla 17, Port Augusta 18, Roxby Downs 20. If you're heading to Adelaide today, showers on the top of 15. Tomorrow, possible showers. Top temps ranging from 11 in the Clare Valley to 15 in Port Augusta. 5 past 8 in Peterborough, 6.
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0: It's the final hour now of the Big Breakfast as we get ready to talk about the bird flu and the outbreaks that we have seen across South Australia. There's been a couple extra cases suspected in SA as well. That is getting biosecurity experts a little bit concerned, and in particular for what that means for native wildlife here in Australia. These are migratory birds making the trip to Australia, and unfortunately, it's hard to control their movements. It's hard to get on top of them. Birds are very free creatures. They fly around wherever they like, essentially. So how do you get on top of an outbreak of that nature? We'll hear from Dr. Carol Booth, Policy Director of the Invasive Species Council, next on The Big Breakfast.
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the Flinders Ranges to the Clare Valley. The Big Breakfast with Jordan Curtis on 5CS and 5AU. 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
0: It's another serving of the Big Breakfast with Jordan Curtis on 5CS and 5AU. 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
3: It's the Big Breakfast, Jordan Curtis with you this morning as we are concerned statewide by the prevalence and the popping up of the bird flu for the first time in Australia. It is getting a lot of our experts concerned. I'm joined by Dr. Carol Booth, Policy Director with Invasive Species Council. How are you?
4: Good morning, Jordan. Fine, thank you. But yeah, a bit concerned about what's going on.
3: So especially here in South Australia, we have got a handful of new suspected cases of the bird flu. How big is this outbreak?
4: Well, it's a different stage, it seems. I mean, previously, the other detections have all been of single birds and there's no indication of spread. We still don't know that there has been spread, but the fact that you've got now got a cluster and that it's part, you know, these birds were part of a flock. There's cause for concern, but also still a smidgen of hope that it hasn't spread further.
3: So I guess the big concern as well is if we start to see it the transmission between local animals and not just migratory birds. So is there any evidence of local transmission yet?
4: No, that is going to come through analysis of the genetics of these viruses. So you can track whether viruses have been individually introduced or whether they are spreading by this genetic analysis, which will be done by the CSIRO. Mm. So, yeah, it's speculative until we get that information.
3: So what happens then, well, I guess a lot of speculation then from here on out, but what happens if we don't get on top of the bird flu now? What are the risks to, I guess, the native wildlife in Australia?
4: The risks are really high. The Australian government's risk assessment predicted catastrophic impacts on wildlife, and certainly from what we've seen overseas, mass mortality. And there's a lot of insights you can get from looking at what happened in South America, where it arrived in late 2022, and within 4 months it was down the bottom of the continent, and it is estimated to have killed more than 600,000 birds. 30,000 sea lions, which is obviously a big worry for South Australia because you've only got a few thousand sea lions left in Australia. It killed almost all the elephant seal pups that year. So the problem with this virus is that it's highly contagious and can infect so many different species. So we've got to assume that every bird could be infected globally. About 600 bird species have been recorded as being affected, and about 100 mammal species. So, yeah, there's concern for so many species. And, you know, obviously South Australia, that coastline is just so important for wildlife. You've got sea lions, fur seals, little penguins, fairy terns, hooded plovers. Yeah, they're a really important seabird and water bird colonies to worry about.
3: And I guess we got a lot of, like, even people with pets that would be concerned because I imagine, people who let their cats out at night, they are possibly at risk of spreading the disease as well if they are going to be attacking chewing on or whatever, interacting with dead birds that have the flu.
4: Exactly, yeah. So scavenging and predatory animals are one group at risk. And yeah, and obviously that could include pet cats if they come across a sick bird. And you know, the fact that there are these other pressures on wildlife like pet cats and feral cats, and that really raises the issue that we should be doing everything we can now to prevent that sort of threat to our wildlife, because we can't stop mass mortality of wildlife, we can't stop it spreading, but what we can do is reduce other threats on wildlife, which gives them a better chance of surviving and recovering from outbreaks. So yeah, that's why environment groups are really urgently calling on state and territory and federal governments to fund what we call resilience, which is about reducing those other threats to give our wildlife the best chance of coming out of this disease catastrophe.
3: So it's, yeah, more than just, I guess, trying to stop migratory birds spreading the flu, which sounds like, you know, herding cats, essentially. It's exactly. A very hard thing to control a wild animal at the best of times. So it's just wanting to try and improve everything else to make sure that while there is a disease going around, there aren't other factors that are going to be impacting on our native animals.
4: Exactly. That's the rationale for it. And, you know, there's so much we really can do. And, you know, you've got some great examples in South Australia, eradicating cats from a large part of Kangaroo Island, for example. And there's been funding for treating hookworm infections in sea lion pups. So, yeah, things like that, that's really constructive, really helpful, no regrets actions that can really make a difference to the ability of wildlife to survive.
3: No worries. Well, hopefully it is something that we can see improve. There's obviously a lot of concern around South Australia with the bird flu, but I guess we can only do what we can control, and hopefully that it is enough to mitigate the worst case scenario for this. Dr. Carol Booth, thank you so much for your time today.
4: You're very welcome, Jordan.
3: It's Policy Director Dr. Carol Booth with the Invasive Species Council on The Big Breakfast.
0: From the Steel City to the Copper Coast, The Big Breakfast with Jordan Curtis on 5CS and 5AU. Better music.

0: 28 past 8 on The Big Breakfast with Jordan Curtis. We got last half hour of the show to go with plenty on the line, $195 to be exact. The secret sound coming your way after 8:30. Just have to tell me what this noise is. A004, A133. If no one guesses today, hey, $200 tomorrow and a clue. So maybe you want to wait for that. Who knows? 8004, 8133.
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9: Morning, I'm Jackie Lim. Thursday's harmful algal bloom was not caused by the introduction of a new species, according to the most comprehensive investigation so far. SARDI has released an independently reviewed report into the Carinia bloom, which began in March last year and affected large parts of South Australia's coastline. It found nutrient-rich floodwaters from the River Murray, strong coastal upwelling and a marine heatwave likely combined to trigger the event. Researchers say the findings will help improve future monitoring, early warning systems and response planning. A one-stop shop for federal government services is coming to the far north. The Kangaroo Paw 2 Mobile Service Centre will visit Roxby Downs today and tomorrow, Hawker on Wednesday and Corn on Thursday, offering face-to-face help with Medicare, Centrelink and MyGov services. Residents can also receive social work support, assistance with online services and information about disability and veteran programs. Petrol prices now appear all but certain to be back above $2 per litre by the end of the week. The federal government's all but ruled out extending the 16 cent a litre excise cut when it expires on Sunday, and it'll be a double blow for drivers, the excise jumping even higher than before, with a 1.5 cent biannual increase kicking in from next Monday. Currently, you can still get fuel in Whyalla for as low as $1.94, while in Wallaroo, one servo is still pumping for $1.91. And a big weekend of local footy played out across the region. In the YPFL, the CMS Crows delivered the biggest result of the round, kicking 233 in a massive victory over Ardrossan, who were held to just 12. Southern Eagles defeated Moonta by 51 points, 106-55. Bute beat Wallaroo, 109-76. And Kadena got over Parkerville, 98-57. In Whyalla, Rupina recorded the biggest win of the round, crushing Central by 100, while Waroona Bay was also dominant, beating North Whyalla 114-35. The closest contest of the weekend, though, saw South Whyalla edge West by 7 points.
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10: Hi, I'm Matt McDonald. Australia's added another 9 gold medals to our haul at the Com Games in Glasgow, with 7 of those
6: coming in the pool. Meg Harris beat out fellow Aussies Molly O'Callaghan and Shayna Jack to win the 100 free, while Sam Short won another Aussie clean sweep in the men's 800. Jenna Forrester took out the 400 IM, while our women easily won the 4x200 freestyle relay. Victoria's Deputy Premier has arrived at State Parliament ahead of a leadership showdown this morning. Ben Carroll's confirmed he will challenge Jacinta Allen for the top job, with a spill motion to be moved this morning.
7: I have more to say later, but right now my focus is on talking to my colleagues, and I will have more to say later, but they're my focus.
6: The federal government insists no decision has been made yet about whether to continue the fuel excise discount, which is due to finish this weekend. It comes as the government looks at a possible new oil refinery for WA, with the Prime Minister to today announce a feasibility study for a facility in the state.
1: 5AU, your sport now.
6: Lions forward Ty Gallop's facing at least 2 weeks out unless he can overturn a serious misconduct charge at the AFL tribunal tonight. Gallop was cited over his off-the-ball shove on Port's Mitch Georgiadis on Sunday. And Manly star Tom Trbojevic insists he will be back on the field this season despite suffering yet another hamstring injury.
11: So we've got the bye and then we play Melbourne, so that's a plan. So if all goes well, we'll be back playing some footy soon. It's obviously a little short break, which is disappointing, but it's not too bad.
6: On Nine there, that's the latest news and sport.
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0: Showers today. On the waters, southwesterly winds to 20 knots, seas to 2 metres. Top temps, Clare Valley 12, Port Pirie York Peninsula 15, Wyala 17, Port Augusta 18, Roxby Downs 20. If you're heading to Adelaide today, showers on the top of 15. Tomorrow, possible showers. Top temps ranging from 11 in the Clare Valley to 15 in Port Augusta. 25 to 9 in Port Broughton. 9.
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0: $195. What do you reckon you're going to be doing with that? Well, it's a hypothetical question, unless you call in and guess our secret sound correctly. Secret sound, of course, we'll be playing next. Had quite a lot of interest yesterday, had quite a lot of phone calls already this morning, so sorry if I can't get to you. But yes, there's a lot of interest in this, people wanting to win that prize. And if no one guesses correctly tomorrow, good news is, if you don't get a call in today, maybe tomorrow, $200 up for grabs. And you even have the benefits of a clue, which will be coming your way tomorrow as well. 8004-8133 is the number. The secret sound, we're playing next.
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0: 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Thanks to Harvey Norman, Wyala and Port Pirie.
1: It's time to play The Secret Sound. We have $195 up for grabs today and have had a fair few people calling in on 8004-8133 to have a go and play their best hand or maybe their best ear at telling me what this sound is. $195, it goes a long way, and, well, maybe tomorrow a bit of a hint goes a long way as well. Let's start with Paul in Wyala. Did you want to hear it again or ready to just crack in?
2: No. We're replaying it on the website over and over again.
1: All right, well.
2: Between us, I'm at steelmaking.
1: Yeah, you're in
2: Wyala, so we've got it in the office, so we're trying.
1: Oh, right, so it's a team effort.
2: It's a team effort.
1: No worries.
2: Is it a retractable power cord on an electrical appliance?
1: It is not a retractable power cord on an electrical appliance, but it's a very good guess. Thank you very much for playing, Paul.
2: Okay.
1: How many people you got in the office trying to figure
2: three
1: it out?
2: Three of us. There's three of us. Three.
1: The brain trust.
2: There's three of us.
1: Well,
2: that's right.
1: I'm sure you'll work it out together. Thanks for playing.
2: Thanks a lot. See ya.
1: And staying in Wyala, we've got Grant. What do you reckon?
3: Yeah, I reckon it's opening and closing a zip.
1: A zipper, that is a good guess. It is not a zipper, though. Thanks for playing.
3: No worries.
1: All right, let's get to Nick in Manbrae Creek. What do you reckon?
4: No. Is it a tile cutter?
1: A manual tile cutter. It is not, but that's a very good guess. I can hear it, but no, it's not that. Thanks for playing, Nick.
4: Very good. Thank you.
1: A couple of good guesses so far. Reminder, this is The Sounds. Kevin and Paul Pirie, what do you reckon?
5: I reckon it's a Kenworth or a Mack or something changing gears and the turbo is spinning up.
1: Oh, that's a very specific guess, so I like that you're getting very specific. It is not that. That's good plan, though. Thanks, Kevin.
5: No worries.
1: And last one for this morning, Donna in Port Augusta. What do you reckon?
6: Is it a tyre-changing machine that they use to remove the rubber off the rim at tyre dealerships?
1: That's a good guess, but is not a tyre rubber removing machine. That's very specific, though, so I like that you're trying to nail it down, but unfortunately, no, it's not that. Thanks for playing, though.
6: Okay, thank you.
1: And on that, $200 up for grabs tomorrow morning. What a way to ring in the hump day of the week, Wednesday, potentially winning $200 and, of course, a clue coming your way tomorrow as well. I've got to get very cryptic with it because I don't want someone guessing it immediately. I always feel like a bit of a clown when I hand out a clue and it's goes like that. But $200 up for grabs tomorrow, 8004-8133. Write the number down. Be ready to call if you get a strike of inspiration. Secret Sound again tomorrow.
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0: 14 to 9 on The Big Breakfast. Jordan Curtis on your radio this morning. Going to see a top temp in Crystal Brook of 14, currently sitting at 12. Now let's get into the silly stuff. It's time to believe it or not.
1: Time to celebrate the strangest side of life. Believe it or not. On The Big Breakfast.
0: Hey, story so strange, it is barely believable. And if you think you're tough, get a load of this guy. A nurse in Montana. He had to make himself take a trip to the hospital. Usually he's working at the hospital. This time he had to take the trip himself on account of a hiking accident in which he was trying to ascend Granite Peak, the tallest mountain in Montana over there in America, with a couple of friends. And then he slipped on the rocks about 10 miles into the climb. Just slipped on some rocks. It was just kind of a freak accident, his friend said. And as he got up, he realized that the pole he was using to help him, you know, stabilize himself, ironically, it had actually gone through him. It pierced his sides. Now, the wound care nurse said his medical training immediately took over and he clicked into action and was able to self-assess and establish that it was not life-threatening and pretty convinced he was going to be able to get off that mountain under his own power despite having a rod spiked through his person. So rather than remove the pole, they turned around, carefully retraced their route, hiking more than 10 miles over rugged terrain with the pole still lodged in his body, now not able to use the pole to stabilize himself on the rocks, but

0: He was probably better off without it, considering the accident in the first place, and managed to get himself back to hospital, back to ground base, and into the hospital to get himself checked out and hopefully have the trekking pole removed. But that's tough. Don't know if I would have reacted as calmly as and coolly. I'm not a nurse, so maybe I just don't have the training necessary to keep myself calm in that kind of situation, or the knowledge to keep myself calm in that situation. But that would scare the heck out of me, tell you what.
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0: Sport Tonight, Big Breakfast. Jordan Curtis with you today. Big thank you to everyone who called in for the secret sound. Again, another hectic day in the studio, a lot of phone calls to field. So if I didn't get to you today, I'll get to you tomorrow with $200 on the line. Other than that, I'll see you first thing 6 a.m. for another Big Breakfast tomorrow. Enjoy the rest of your day.
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3: Hello, I'm Rob McLennan. Police have released CCTV images of three people they'd like to talk to about a trio of burglaries across Port Augusta on Sunday. The first was in Park Place at 4:25 in the morning, followed by a second in Burgoyne Street around 10 to 8, and then a third in Simmons Street about 3 hours later. A car stolen in the first incident and three dirt bikes taken in the second have since been recovered. A new era of cattle management's arrived for livestock producers on the Spencer Gulf and Mid-North. The state government's approved the use of virtual fencing technology, giving beef and dairy producers access to GPS-based systems that keep cattle within designated areas. Supporters say the tech can improve grazing efficiency, cut fencing costs, and help protect natural assets such as creeks and native vegetation. The approval follows calls from the livestock industry for access to the technology in South Australia. A key safety upgrade is planned for the Balaclava swimming pool. Wakefield Regional Council is backing nearly $39,000 in electrical works. That includes a new transformer and upgraded power supply infrastructure. The project comes after the pool was closed for several weeks earlier this year when a low-level electric current was detected during a school swim carnival. SA Power Networks expects the work to be done by December. A $185 million upgrade of one of the state's most vital highways, which also serves as a major national freight link, is still suffering from significant delays, with local motorists and truck drivers left to crawl along a routine part of that 211-kilometre stretch. It's only 32 kilometres between Port Wakefield and Lochiel in the state's mid-north, and generally it takes about 20 minutes, but car drivers and truckies are currently subjected to a 60 k's an hour speed limit, and the dual lane highway has been reduced to just one single lane. The Department of Infrastructure and Transport says wet weather throughout June caused sections of the road to be affected, the entire project due to be completed by 2033. Well, the Aussie Diamonds have sent an early warning to their Commonwealth Games rivals, with York Peninsula pair Sarah Clough and Georgie Horge as part of the change. Australia demolishing Tonga 99-38 in the opening match before dismantling England 66-47, underlining its status as the world's top-ranked side. The Diamonds are back in action against Malawi today and South Africa tomorrow. That's your latest local news and sport.
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4: Hi there, I'm Matt McDonald. The search for a missing baby in South Australia has resumed after the bodies of a mother and toddler were found in waters near the Victorian border. Emergency services raced to waters near Port Macdonald yesterday and recovered the bodies of a 36-year-old woman and her child. If you need help, call Lifeline on 13 11 14. A motion to spill the leadership of the Victorian Labor Party is expected to pass when MPs meet shortly. That will set up a battle between Premier Jacinta Allen and Deputy Ben Carroll, which is expected to to run for several weeks. The nation's peak union body is on the hunt for new leadership. ACTU President Michelle O'Neill and Secretary Sally McManus have both announced they're stepping down. O'Neill's told the ABC the time is right.
5: We thought about this and we just think that it's time for renewal. The union movement is in good shape.
4: And another dominant day for the Aussies at the Comm Games with 9 more gold, 7 of those in the pool. We've now claimed 26 gold in just the first 4 days of competition.
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4: St Kilda is rallying behind Max King after another season-ending injury. Saints coach Ross Lyon has told AFL 360, King feels like he's let everyone down.
6: And shame's too strong a word, but probably embarrassed and, you know, like, have you guys had enough of me? And I said, hang on here, we're in.
4: And Tom McKayley's expected to be named in the Cowboys' starting side for Thursday night's NRL clash with the Roosters. He's tipped to replace Griffin Neame after he accepted a one-match ban for a high tackle. That's the latest news and sport.
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7: Showers today on the waters. Southwesterly winds to 20 knots, seas to 2 metres. Top temps ranging from 12 in the Clare Valley to 18 in Port Augusta. If you're heading to Adelaide today, showers on a top of 15. Tomorrow, possible showers. Top temps ranging from 11 in the Clare Valley to 15 in Port Augusta.
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